0: obnoxious blast to that stench from our warmongering Department of Defense. The vast trillion-dollar Pentagon is the ultimate Big Brother bureaucracy, literally empowered to compel thousands of Americans to die in foolish military misadventures cooked up by political partisans and profiteering corporate contractors. That's why it's so alarming that Trump's Project 2025 autocrats are now rushing to slam an iron door of censorship on reporters trying to inform us commoners about the militaristic schemes and corporate fraud that comes from inside this government fortress. In the name of defending freedom, Trump's palace guards are banning media outlets that displease His Royal Highness. Also, Pretty Boy Pete, Trump's made-for-TV Pentagon honcho, has even decreed that reporters must be tightly monitored by military escorts while doing interviews, reviewing documents, and otherwise exercising the essential constitutional rights of our nation's free press. The good news is that rather than kowtowing to the autocrats, dozens of media organizations have told Pete to stuff it, choosing to do old-school outsider digging into this insider war machine. This is Jim Hightower saying, meanwhile, the Project 2025 authoritarians hail their clampdown on free press rights by touting their, quote, fresh relationship with what they call their new Pentagon press corps. Right, it's their partisan press corps, not ours. Hidey-ho, folks, and thanks for tuning in to my Hightower Radio Commentaries. And guess what? There's even more Hightower waiting for you online. 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
1: Hey, welcome to the third hour of our program. This is wild. This is a wild story. You know what viruses and worms are, right? I mean, a virus is something that infects your computer and does something to it, typically snatches your passwords or kills it. I got a computer virus once that bricked my computer. I mean, it ruined it. I don't know what it did, but there was no way to bring the computer back. This was like a decade ago. Worms are sort of like viruses, but they are designed to travel from computer to computer on a network. If you've got, you know, like in your office or even in your home, you've got a Wi-Fi system, and you may have a laptop that you use someplace, and you got a desktop computer someplace else, and your spouse has a computer, and everybody has a phone, and they're all tied into the Wi-Fi network. Well, a worm will, one by one, infect all of those things with essentially a virus. The good news about worms and viruses is that they're stupid, right? They're dumb. They have a single instruction, you know, block access to the keyboard or record every keystroke so that we can grab the passwords and send that information to this particular IP address. The bad news is that this group of scientists, and this was a brand new study. It was just published this week. They're calling it a wake-up call for cybersecurity. This group of scientists downloaded a publicly available AI model. There are many of these. I don't know if they're using the Chinese one. That's one of the most popular ones. I think it's called DeepThink or DeepSeek or whatever. But anyway, they downloaded a publicly available AI model. You can put AI on a computer, and you can program it yourself, basically. And they then programmed this AI to create a worm that had AI-type intelligence. So normally a worm, you know, would get in, say, you get a worm in the mail. You don't know it's a worm. You think it's a PDF file. It's a picture. It's a click here on this link, whatever. You click on it, and boom, the worm is in your computer. And the worm has a single instruction, which is use port 243 to access every other computer on the network and via that particular port, get into the other computers and grab their passwords. It's got one simple instruction. Well, the problem is if you've got like antivirus software on your computer, port 243, and I'm just making numbers up here, but you get the point, may well be blocked or monitored. And so what this worm does, now this new AI worm, is it goes, okay, let's scan for all of the vulnerabilities in the system. And, oh, there's one right there. Well, let's go after that one. And it figures out if it's programmed to steal data or if it's programmed to brick a computer or if it's programmed to do something else. It figures out how to do it in real time. It learns while it's inside your system. And the researchers wrote in this paper that was posted in preprint over at arxiv.org and reported in the New York Times. They said, our results demonstrate the self-sustaining AI-driven cyber threats are no longer theoretical. Now, it's not just like, oh my God, it's going to get into my iPhone kind of thing that people are worried about. In fact, this is a quote from the study's authors. And this is very, very sobering. And before I read this quote to you, I'll just tell you a story from when I was writing the book, The Hidden History of Big Brother in America. A good chunk of that book is devoted to how the Russians, Iranians, and Chinese have infiltrated our digital systems across the United States, our networks, and how the Iranians had tried to one time when we struck them, I don't remember exactly which one it was. You'd have to look in the book, or I'd have to look in the book. But there's a very large dam someplace that's got a particular name, and forgive me for not remembering the name of the dam. But it's in New York State, and it's a big dam, it's in Oregon, and it's a big dam. And if that dam were to just suddenly open, which is possible, it would flood downriver towns. You know, thousands of people could die. But there's a similar dam with the same name in New York State. and it's on a little creek that won't affect anybody. And what they did is they grabbed control of the little one in New York State, thinking it was the big one in Oregon, and shut it down. It didn't hurt anybody, but it's like this is a demonstration of what they could do. They can get into your infrastructure, see, or into our infrastructure, into the nation's infrastructure. And so now I'll read you this. This is from the study's authors. Quote, this research uncovered a new cybersecurity threat the world is not prepared to face. With almost every aspect of modern life depending on networked computers, drinking water and waste management systems, access to food and goods, energy, our financial system, communications, healthcare, education, transportation systems, government, and so much more, the risk is enormous. So this is kind of scary stuff. Now, that's kind of the bad news. The good news, I suppose, is that, number one, when they developed this worm, they did it on a computer that was air-gapped. In other words, it was not connected to the Internet. So this particular worm that they created is not going to attack anybody's computer, at least this week. The bad news is pretty much anybody could do this now that the cat is out of the bag. But then the alternate good news is that they are now developing AI security worms that go after AI malicious worms. So soon, presumably, we will have antivirus software or anti-malware and worm software that also learns and observes the behavior of the viruses and worms that are coming at us. So it's like the level of warfare has been raised. But anyhow, just something to keep an eye on, as they say. And then the other thing I want to share with you, and then I'll get to your calls, because it is Anything Goes Friday here, is we had the National Science Foundation put together a project. This was a couple of decades ago, called the Ocean Observatories Initiative. There are 900 instruments located literally all over the world. Most of them are up and down the East Coast and West Coast of the United States, but some of them are as far away as the waters between Greenland and Iceland. This is principally how we know about the Great Conveyor Belt, which we've talked about on this program many times with Michael Mann, the scientist, climate scientist, the AMOC, the Atlantic Meridional Overturning Current. This is where the warm water comes from the Pacific, the South Pacific, and goes around the southern tip of Africa, comes up the east coast of South and North America. We call it the Gulf Stream, and then goes out just south of Greenland and there mixes with cold, fresh water coming out of Greenland melt and sinks back down to the bottom of the ocean and then travels back to the Pacific. It just reverses the route. And that heat that is brought by that Great Conveyor Belt is what makes it possible to grow crops in Europe right now, because Europe is at a far northern, it's fairly far northern latitude. It's north of me. It's north of us right now. And so we had these 900 instruments that are collecting data on the ocean health, the current patterns, the climate variability, the marine biodiversity. And this is how we know that the AMOC, the Great Conveyor Belt, has been weakening, which could be a very, very dangerous thing for the world. This is how we've been tracking global warming. This is how we know that there's probably this, sometime in the next 6 months, a huge El Nino coming, which could, if it's like the one back in the 50s, it could cause worldwide famines. I mean, we track these things with these 900 instruments. Now, the problem is that these instruments are showing that global warming is real. So Donald Trump, who takes hundreds of millions of dollars from the fossil fuel industry, just ordered them all shut down. All of them. This is from Maya Yang over at The Guardian. The Trump administration plans to dismantle a $368 million deep-sea observation system that has, for more than a decade, provided crucial data on ocean systems and climate change. The National Science Foundation announced that it had initiated de-scoping of the Ocean Observatory initiatives. The notice came just days after And here's the kicker. Trump fired all members of the independent board that oversees the National Science Foundation. So he goes into the National Science Foundation that's running this program that is demonstrating beyond a doubt that climate change is real and there's some very, very dangerous consequences. He fires all the scientists, replaces them with Trump toadies who are loyal to the fossil fuel industry, and they shut down the program that is documenting climate change. Sheldon Whitehouse, who's been a guest on this program many times, a Rhode Island Democratic senator, he said, fossil fuel is heating our oceans by the zettajoule. That's actually a thing. Joules are units of measurement of energy. So Trump's corrupt fossil fuel stooges want to turn off the monitors. That's exactly what's going on. Chris Van Hollen, senator from Maryland, said, this is a short-sighted move that will end up costing American taxpayers more, not less. Yeah, we're not going to get warnings of impending, you know, serious changes in climate. The observation sites, the primary ones, are off the coast of North Carolina, Oregon, Washington, and Alaska, as well as the Irminger Sea, which is a sea between Greenland and Iceland. The dismantling of the OOI marks another step in the Trump administration's rollback of science and climate initiatives, a policy that has alarmed ocean scientists and climate experts. Hilary Pilevsky, who's a professor of marine biogeochemistry and oceanography at Boston College, said that rebuilding such a network in the future will be a challenge, quote, if we want to put the instruments back out again, we need people who know how to do it, and the team that knows how to do it is also being dismantled along with the program itself. This is poison. I mean, this is vandalism. This is crazy. You need to reach out. We all need to be reaching out to our elected officials and saying, what the hell? This is going to affect all of us. 18 minutes past the hour. What's on your mind? I'll pick up your calls on the other side of the break.
0: This is the Tom Hartman Program.
1: Exposing the con in conservative. 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
2: The American middle class is on its deathbed. 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
4: "To discover brilliant, innovative, creative, and original thinking is one of life's rare privileges. To discover that such a thinker has focused on the most critical of all issues facing our species is encouraging. Because The Last Hours of Ancient Sunlight is a seminal work offering a viewpoint original yet ancient, I see our situation today in a new light. And because of the scope and depth of this work, I find it inspiring as well as disturbing. I rather exhausted superlative in praise of Tom Hartman's book, The Prophet's Way, which I rightly called the most important book I've ever read. But now I find the sequel calling for equal praise, since the issue here addresses the whole of our species, and indeed all species."
3: 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In the foreword to Tom Hartman's book, The Last Hours of Ancient Sunlight, The Fate of the World and What We Can Do Before It's Too Late, renowned author Joseph Chilton Pierce writes,
4: "To discover brilliant, innovative, creative, and original thinking is one of life's rare privileges. To discover that such a thinker has focused on the most critical of all issues facing our species is encouraging. Because The Last Hours of Ancient Sunlight is a seminal work offering a viewpoint original yet ancient, I see our situation today in a new light. And because of the scope and depth of this work, I find it inspiring as well as disturbing. I rather exhausted superlative in praise of Tom Hartman's book, The Prophet's Way, which I rightly called the most important book I've ever read. But now I find the sequel calling for equal praise, since the issue here addresses the whole of our species, and indeed all species."
3: The Last Hours of Ancient Sunlight, The Fate of the World and What We Can Do Before It's Too Late by Tom Hartman, in bookstores everywhere.

0: Change starts with you. You can be calling your Democratic or Republican representatives to let them know what you think by calling 202-224-3121. It's the Capitol switchboard. It'll get you right through to them. You don't have to be religious to believe in the golden rule. You know, treat others the way you want to be treated. Take care of each other. Protect each other's rights and yours are protected. 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Welcome back. 24 minutes past the hour. So what's on your mind today? David in San Francisco. Hey, David, what's up?
1: Oh, hey, Tom. You've just caught me off of Treasure Island. I'm out on the bay. Just went underneath the bridge.
0: Huh?
1: Hey,
0: you're in a boat?
1: Trump, what you've been describing for pretty much the entire show is the Republican Party, they should have their corporate charter yanked because they are organized crime. And it's not just in in these individual acts, but if you look at just what a 1776 conservative was, 13 colonies were 13 corporations chartered by the king, and they were sucking all the money out of town. They was going over to London, in fact, across the ocean and never coming back.
0: Yep.
1: And so the idea that we've allowed corporations for the last 50 years, at least, since Nixon, since Reagan, these corporations have moved into the small towns of America and basically sucked all of the money out of the counties and to their corporate headquarters.
0: Yeah.
1: And now, with Citizens United, these corporations can be invested in by foreign powers. You know, how much does Mr. Bonesaw own of America now?
0: Yeah,
1: and,
0: true.
1: So the idea that the Republicans have been not only selling out the very principle of 1776, but they're now actively trying to devalue the U.S. dollar and trick us into using their cryptocurrencies.
0: Mm-hmm.
1: And I've mentioned this before once on your show, that we ought to take a penny and have a new game. Try to make a penny worth more than a Bitcoin. We could have project done with a single penny. We can do a project done with a cyber currency. Then let's make a penny worth the value of a Bitcoin. And, whether it's fixing your roof or whether it's sweeping your porch or building a bridge, the value of a single penny can be worth as symbolic as the phony money that they're trying to trick us into using.
0: Yeah, I get it. Interesting idea, David. Thank you very much for the call. It's always nice hearing from you. Enjoy your trip. It's 27 minutes past the hour. I'll be back with more of your calls on the other side of this break. Stay with us. It's the Tom Hartman Program. Fair and only slightly unbalanced. I'll be right back.
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0: Speaking the truth, the multinational corporations and the GOP would really rather you don't know all about. I'll be right back.

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2: 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It's called The Tom Hartman Reader. Tom Hartman Reader is unlike any of my other books. It's a collection of my best and most revealing writings that I think you need to know. Tom Hartman Reader covers everything from my fierce commitment to Jeffersonian democracy to my steadfast opposition to the corporatization of America. Also, it more clearly identifies the root cause of so many of our social and environmental ills. The Tom Hartman Reader will give you essential information and explore solutions to questions like, how do we keep our schools from treating children like assembly line products? Why is it that attention deficit disorder is not an affliction? Or what cloudy Germany can teach us about solar energy? And much, much more. Not only will you gain vital substance on a wide range of topics in the book, but the Tom Hartman Reader will inspire you to action. 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Makes a great gift, too. Inspiration, insight, and action. The Tom Hartman Reader.
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1: Twitter war scene.
0: Once 35 minutes past the hour. Welcome back. Picking up your calls here, Sam in Marengo, Indiana. Hey, Sam, what's on your mind today?
2: Hey, Tom, thanks for taking my call. I think Trump's found his man to help him stop the election. I think they're going to, the DNI guy is going to bring up something to help Trump declare martial law so he won't have any elections. What do you think?
0: I think that's exactly what's going on, Sam. I don't know if martial law is going to be the strategy or if he's going to say, like, for example, in Georgia, if they had been able to just take one or two precincts, just one precinct out of Atlanta, just, one 40 square block area and say, China has infiltrated the voting machines in this precinct, and so we're not going to count those votes. Trump would have won Georgia in 2020 and he would have become president.
2: How do we stop it? What do we do?
0: I think we have to ring the bell. That's the best that I can do right now is say, I think this is what's going on. And a number of people are speaking like this. And I intend to continue saying, this guy's only qualification. He's been essentially disowned by his family. He's a Nepo baby. He was born rich. And his only qualification is that he was willing to break the law and pull out a private mortgage records on Letitia James and Adam Schiff so that Trump could try to prosecute them, so that Trump's AG could go after them. At that time, it was Pam Bondi. So his only qualification is that he's willing to be a hitman and he's willing to break the law to do it. And that should tell you everything. He has absolutely no experience in national intelligence, security, policing, spying, anything. I mean, the guy is he's the heir to a real estate fortune. That's it. And he has this kind of Nazi haircut. I mean, it's just, I'm very distressed about this, Sam, and I'm very concerned about the elections this fall. And I think that we just need to be saying this out loud to everybody as loudly as we can.
2: Well, we got to stop this guy. The government's supposed to protect its people. And the story you told at the top of the hour about the AI worms and the ocean probes. He's trying to kill us all.
0: Yeah, well, I don't know about kill us all, but he's certainly robbing us all blind. I mean, he's made $6 billion in 18 months now. Sam, thank you. Well said. Jim in Norwood, New Jersey. Hey, Jim, what's on your mind today?
3: Hi, Tom. I wanted to just suggest that Jasmine Crockett take this guy, Martin, the Democratic leader of...
0: Ken Martin, the head of the DNC.
3: Ken Martin. That guy's a fit.

0: frontmen crack down, and you see the kind of, you know, you see a Tiananmen Square kind of situation, or, you know, like you see in Russia, where even old ladies holding blank pieces of paper were arrested and sent off to the gulag. So these are the two options. And, you know, I'm very hopeful that the option of, you know, the oligarchy being reversed is the one that we choose. And I have a very strong feeling that that's the direction we're going. But that is at the core of Graham Plattner's campaign message. And that's one of the big reasons why they're going to do everything they can to take this guy down. Jeff, always great to hear from you. Nice meeting you at that book signing a couple of years ago, I think it was. Thank you for the call.
1: Yeah.
0: 44 and a half minutes past the hour. We'll be right back.
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0: Oh, isn't this sweet? We now learn that the companies that donated to Trump's ballroom, a few million dollars here and there, have gotten over $50

0: This is George Byron Koch. You've heard about my book, Bullies, Parasites, and Slaves. Underpaid workers subsidize the wealthy. The average retail clerk makes $15 per hour with no health care. 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
1: Hey, Tom Harbin here. In my new book, Threshold, The Crisis of Western Culture, I'm looking at the deteriorating state of our planet, where the dynamics of environmental, economic, and population change are boiling over the limits within which society can function. I'll be busting the myths and ideologies of religious fundamentalism, capitalism run amok, male domination and hierarchy, and militarism that are draining our world of its natural and human resources and engendering the suffering of millions for the benefit of a few. Threshold examines cultures that have thrived from the mother city of Caral, Peru to modern Denmark, and targets five areas of policy, national, religious, economic, corporate, and environmental, for specific and immediate reform. Radical in scope and boldness, but simple in its common sense logic, my book Threshold illustrates the mistakes we have made as a culture, as a country, and as individuals, and provides the inspiration and motivation that you're looking for to build a better, more sustainable world for all. It's available in fine bookstores everywhere. Threshold.
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0: 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This product is not intended to diagnose, treat, cure, or prevent any disease. I love this 120 Life. I drink it every day. You should check it out. Welcome back. 10 minutes before the hour. Picking up your calls here. Norma in Montgomery, Alabama. Hey, Norma, what's on your mind today?
1: Hi, Tom. First of all, when I was listening to the guy talking about his landline, Consumer Seller is one of the companies that is offering to pick up the landlines. And actually, the copper wire on the telephone poles is not being stolen because it is too difficult for individuals to get a ladder up there and start clipping lines when they don't know what they're doing. It's some areas it's being taken down by AT&T, which here in Alabama was originally Southern Bell, Ma Bell.
0: Mm-hmm.
1: And so there are some companies offering to take over landlines. And I know 10 people myself who have landlines.
0: Interesting.
1: We use them every day.
0: Yeah.
1: And but it is an older neighborhood, and we still have some people in my age group, you know, and in my sister's neighborhood, she's be 79 Sunday. She and all of her friends use their landlines every day.
0: There is a legal difference, too, Norma. Under the law, it is illegal to tap a landline phone without a judge's warrant.
1: But
0: that does not apply to cell phones.
1: I know. And you see, that is another thing with AI. If you are forced to use your cell phone, they know where you are, what you're doing.
0: Mm-hmm.
1: And that's one reason why I pay for everything with cash. And if I can't walk in and use cash, they get a U.S. postal money order. And I buy stamps, which helps support the post office.
0: Mm.
1: I am, to
0: Good
1: a certain extent, a ghost.
0: Mm-hmm.
1: Yeah. And I enjoy being a ghost. And my old truck does not have any kind of GPS or anything in it. It's a plain Jane pickup truck.
0: There you go.
1: And it's a 2013, and I ordered that truck.
0: Palantir has nothing on you, huh, Norma?
1: Yeah, but also, an investor group has bought out the companies that manufacture parts for old trucks, particularly anything made before 2000.
0: Hmm.
1: And so if you're driving something, you might want to go get your hands on a water pump.
0: An alternator, yeah. I get it.
1: And hang on to it, yeah. But also, next quarter, I would like for Free Speech TV and you to come up with a new promotion, a bumper sticker that says, integrity is non-negotiable.
0: I like that.
1: Yeah, but also here with our Tommy Tuberville mess, they are still refusing to answer our questions about his residency, and he's been voting in Florida, and they don't want to discuss that either.
0: Yeah, so he's your illegal senator. I get it. Norma, I've got to move along, but it's so nice to hear from you always. Thank you so much for the call.
1: It took me an hour to get a ringtone.
0: Oh, really? Oh, I'm sorry. Yeah, it's been a busy day.
1: It's Friday.
0: Yeah, thank you, Norma.
1: Yeah.
0: Good talking to you. Tom in Mossy Head, Florida. Hey, Tom, what's up?
2: Hey, Tom, are you aware that Elon Musk has found a cure for COPD in less than 17 hours?
0: No, I'm not.
2: Yeah.
0: My brother.
2: It's the latest scam, I guess. I've got it real bad. Mm. I'm on oxygen.
0: Yeah, my brother has too.
2: But I was farting around on Facebook and seen this thing. Sam Elliott, the actor who I've always liked and enjoyed his thing, him and Tom Selleck were promoting this thing. It's a real simple pill, apparently, that you can buy from them, I'm sure. Well, Elon Musk was on there for like a half hour spewing his stuff about how he's put all of his resources into researching this, and it turns out that the only you can smoke, you can do whatever you want. And this, you got to check it out. I'm surprised nobody's contacted you.
0: Yeah, I'll look for that, Tom. That's fascinating. You know, I bad people do good things. You know.
2: I know, but Musk, it was like, God, how much did they pay him? He was on there for God, good 15.
0: That's probably his company.
2: Well, sure, yeah, no doubt. Yeah. But I kept watching and going, getting my hopes up and going, wow, cool, yeah. I can breathe again, baby.
0: Yeah. Well,
2: I thought, well, wait a minute. It's going to be a pill.
0: Do some
2: sure
0: research.
2: Enough, you buy it by the bottle.
0: Yeah, there you go.
2: By the bottle.
0: I don't know anything about it, Tom, so I can't help you there. But, Tom, thanks for the call. It's nice to hear from you, and I hope you continue feeling well. Good talking to you. Brian in Albuquerque, New Mexico. Hey, Brian, what's up?
3: Hey, happy Friday.
0: Thank you.
3: Just wanted to point out, to add on to your climate change discussion,
0: mm-hmm.
3: I think we need to remember it's not just fossil fuel profits they're protecting. It's also property values, if you think about it, because think of all the billions of dollars of real estate along the water, all along our East Coast and the Gulf Coast, that are going to be threatened by sea level rise.
0: Right.
3: And, of course, the more we learn, the more we learn that the climate is changing even faster than we first
0: thought. Oh, the insurance companies are ahead of us on this, Brian. They're starting to jack up rates right now.
3: Right. So if say the Republicans, you know, were used common sense and science, said, yes, this is very true, climate change is real, well, then effectively they're putting expiration dates on billions of dollars of real estate.
0: True.
3: And then the other thing is,
0: so that's why they're killing the monitors.
3: Right. And then middle America, who might be living in a low area or near the ocean or whatever, they're going to look for a government program to solve this, because this is going to be a massive problem.
0: Right.
3: At the same time,
0: that Trump is gutting FEMA, by the way.
3: Right.
0: Brian, I'm sorry, I'm out of time. I've got to run, but brilliant, brilliant analysis. Thank you. Hey, special thanks to Louise Hartman, Sean Taylor, Jamie Holly, Nigel Peacock, Sue Nethercutt, Patrick Hoyt, Geraldyn Halbert, Ron Hartenbaum, Chase Spross, Nicholas Miller, Pat Sweeney, Jeremy Peterson, Connor Arroyo, Karna Verde, Josiah Wester, Martha Salinas, Mateo Robertson, Diane Russell, and Ruben Michaels, all the fine people who work on our program. And thank you for supporting our program, supporting the stations that we're on, and spreading the good word. 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
1: And I'm Shane Mason, and we're the hosts of Nurse Talk Radio.
0: Here's what we're talking about this week. Let's talk about the ramifications of the tax bill on Medicare and Medicaid.
2: Well, I think, you know, we're seeing some things unfold right now in terms of Medicaid, and we can talk more about that as well. But I think some of the things that are coming in the relatively short future are big cuts to Medicare and big cuts to all of the social safety net in this country. A concern about Medicare is that the budget, the way it will have to be set to meet this ridiculous tax cut that really gives most of the benefit to the most wealthy in this country, would be to trigger automatic spending cuts for Medicare that could total as much as $25 billion. Now, Congress at the moment is saying they're not going to do that until after the midterms. Well, that shouldn't be reassuring to any of us that they think they're going to wait to take a slap at benefits for seniors and the disabled who are on Medicare until after they get themselves back in office again. That is pretty disingenuous of them.
0: Yes.
2: To set that kind of a timetable. So we all need to be very vigilant about saying Medicare needs to be not cut at all. In fact, there are other cuts that are of concern under Medicare, the limiting of how much physical therapy that patients are entitled to have, how many sessions they're entitled to have. This is ridiculous stuff. That should not be determined. Talk about the government getting involved in our health care. You know, the folks who argue for a market-based health care system seem to do so on the basis of you don't want the government doing your health care for you. And yet, if you're determining that a certain number of physical therapy will not be covered for seniors and the disabled, what if someone had a serious accident in early December and they're supposed to be continuing physical therapy? This is not okay.
1: And what about the individual mandate? So the tax law killed that. What's the impact of that going to be?
2: Well, the obvious impact of that is to drive premium costs up for everyone else, in part because there will be a certain number of people who say, hey, if I'm not required and I'm not penalized for not purchasing insurance, I'm not gonna. Usually the young and the healthy who feel like they don't need insurance,
1: right,
2: or that certain group of people who make a little too much to qualify for Medicaid, but don't make enough to afford the premium that's being offered to them may opt to go without.
1: 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You can find more information about these topics at nursetalksite.com or nationalnursesunited.org.
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3: While the production of my lowdown commentaries is high-tech, I confess that I'm antiquated. I still write each piece in longhand, applying my ballpoint to paper. This has caused bewildered glances from some who see me scribbling away in local coffee shops and bars. Recently, one fellow sidled up and whispered, "Watch out! If they see you doing this, they'll haul you off to the Smithsonian." But we handwriters might not be as obsolete as the key tappers assume. A fast-spreading grassroots movement is calling for schools to re-emphasize the value of writing and printing by hand instead of being wholly dependent on machines. Already, 24 states, as varied as Mississippi and California, now require public schools to teach cursive writing in 3rd through 5th grades. This squares with new understanding of how brains absorb information. While keyboards are faster, the slower, more tactile act of handwriting creates longer-lasting comprehension of letters and better retention of the thoughts they convey. Neuroscientists find that rote keystrokes on a computer require little mental engagement, while physically drawing out words and ideas takes coordination of multiple areas of the brain to focus memory, eyes, and fingers on creating a written product. Just writing this piece conjured up a fond remembrance of my early childhood, sitting on the floor of our home learning to draw the ABCs, both print and cursive, on those line practice pads. It was both an artistic exercise and the development of a foundational tool for a life of learning. This is Jim Hightower saying, yes, computer literacy is an indispensable element of today's childhood curriculum, but so is the richer development of human thinking through putting pen to paper. So let's do both. Hidey-ho, folks, and thanks for tuning in to my Hightower Radio Commentaries. And guess what? There's even more Hightower waiting for you online. 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

0: 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Welcome back. Van Jones calls Graham Plattner a moment of truth for Democrats. This is, you know, in this CNN yesterday, John Fetterman said that Graham Plattner is, quote, behaving in a degenerate way. You know, I think behaving in a degenerate way is voting with Republicans, which is what John Fetterman has been doing. So if anyone's a degenerate here, in my opinion, it's John Fetterman. But, you know, I also, I get it on the one hand that there's a, there's a real issue here. The allegations are serious. I take them seriously. And we shouldn't fall into the trap that Republicans have of excusing behavior that we'd condemn. But and it's really all about trust. And Maine Democrats are facing a difficult choice. Do they believe that people can change? Is redemption, you know, something? Now, I'm inclined to trust Graham Plattner and say, you know, barring worse revelations. But just consider this. This is a great piece that was published by Sem Dem over on Daily Kos. For months, Fox News seemed determined to turn Plattner into a national scandal. Every week brought a new story. At one point, they resorted to using old Reddit posts containing immature dick jokes, and it was given front page treatment on their website. And now, they feel like they've hit the jackpot. Meanwhile, Ken Paxton down in Texas, who is running to be the Texas senator, the senator from Texas, just like Graham in the primary, just like Graham Plattner is or was running, just like Graham Plattner is running to be the Maine senator in the primary. Ken Paxton has actually committed adultery. There's no evidence that Plattner has done that, all while being heinous to his wife. I mean, his wife says terrible things. They're in the middle of a horrible divorce for biblical reasons, according to his wife. Not to mention the litany of corruption. He was charged with state securities fraud. He's been charged with bribery. He used his office to help wealthy donors. He let pedophiles off the hook, you know, who helped him out. And coverage of his scandals, Paxton's scandals, is invisible over on Fox News. It's just invisible. And that difference, I think, is pretty striking. You know, Republican leaders have rallied behind Paxton without hesitation. He had a fundraiser this week where seven Republican senators showed up to endorse him. They've all, basically, there's not a single Republican senator who's come out and said no to Paxton. And Democrats, on the other hand, want to punish our own candidates for ethical lapses. I mean, I think of Al Franken and how, you know, it was a joke. It was a joke picture where he pretended his hands were like 6 inches above this woman's breasts and she was pretending to be asleep. And they took the picture as a joke and the Republicans turned it into this thing. And for some reason, Kirsten Gillibrand decided to get on her high horse about it. And Al Franken left the Senate. I mean, why do we do this? In 2015, Paxton was indicted on state securities fraud charges. He was later impeached by the Texas House of Representatives over allegations of bribery, abuse of office, and obstruction of justice. He used his position to benefit a wealthy political donor. The FBI conducted a years-long investigation into allegations of bribery and abuse of office. His office was embroiled in a multimillion-dollar whistleblower settlement. And that's even before you mention his personal life. And, you know, there was a $1,000 a plate fundraiser this week, co-hosted by seven Republican senators. Senator Roger Marshall of Kansas said, quote, "My priority is to make sure that Republicans control the majority. Ken Paxton is absolutely necessary as far as keeping that majority." So Republicans have decided that personal morality is secondary to political power. And Democrats seem like, you know, they really can't make that calculation. And the difference in reaction between these two parties to these two candidates, and I don't think you can even put what Plattner is accused of in the same category as Paxton. It seems to me like it's more, you know, again, assuming more doesn't come out, you know, with Anthony Weiner and Eric Swalwell, at first it was like, oh, well, maybe, and then, oh, ho. But so far, so good, you know, so far it looks like it's not that big a deal. But what's getting lost also is how awful Susan Collins really is. This, End Citizens United ranked her the nation's most corrupt politician. An FBI investigation into allegations that a defense contractor illegally funneled, I'm reading from this piece on Daily Coast, illegally funded $150,000 into a super PAC supporting her. Criticism over PAC donations linked to associates of Jeffrey Epstein and her longstanding reliance on PAC money. She even violated the Stock Act, which she helped write. So she's also fundamentally dishonest. I mean, the only time she ever votes against the Republican Party is when her vote won't make any difference. So she was the vote that put Kavanaugh on the Supreme Court. She was the vote that was the deciding vote for the big, beautiful bill that cut SNAP and Medicare.
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0: She's voted to block the EPA's ability to regulate greenhouse gases under the Clean Air Act. I mean, this is a consequential election, and somebody needs to say so.

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2: The American middle class is on its deathbed. 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anti-democratic system designed to line the pockets of the super rich and corporations. 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Democracy requires a fair playing field. 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To find out more about Tom's book tour, or to get an audio sneak peek of Screwed, The Undeclared War Against the Middle Class and What We Can Do About It, visit TomHartman.com. 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The American middle class is on its deathbed. 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If you're not a CEO, you're probably screwed. In his latest book, Screwed, The Undeclared War Against the Middle Class and What We Can Do About It by Tom Hartman, Air America host Tom Hartman shows how the middle class, a product of democracy 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

0: said, I don't think that they will. And I don't like that negativeness. But I think when Trump was always saying, oh, we were in Vietnam this many years. Yeah. Oh, we were over there this many years. He's trying to set people up for a long haul.
1: I think he is, too. And there is no good way out of this. And that's the problem that Trump has. I mean, he's got egg on his face. If he can just maintain the status quo, he at least doesn't have to admit defeat. But the time is going to come, I think, when the price of oil just gets so painful. But we'll see. Jessica, I'm sorry, I got to run. But thank you, and thank you for your activism, for calling all those reps and things. It's great to hear from you. Thank you. We'll be right back.
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1: Defending America from the Republican weapons of mass deception. I'll be right back with you.

0: You don't have to be religious to believe in the golden rule. Treat others the way you want to be treated. Take care of each other. Protect each other's rights. And yours are protected. 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Mutual care, because nothing else has ever worked. Certainly not the exploitation of some for the benefit of others. 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

0: Hey, thanks so much for sharing our program and for reaching out to our stations and sponsors and letting them know that you're listening. It really means a lot to us.
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1: 51 minutes past the hour. Welcome back. Picking up your calls here. Lynette in St. Paul, Minnesota, listening on KTNF. Hey, Lynette, what's up?
3: Yeah, hi, Tom. Thank you for all you do, you and your wife and your team. And
1: Thank you.
3: I'm in Minnesota here. I don't know if it's just Minnesota, but I live in Minnesota. I see a campaign to get or somehow release Derek Chauvin. And just like kind of with the January 6th pardons, a friend of mine sent me I don't know. He does send like weird stuff sometimes, and sometimes they're true and sometimes they're not. But a disturbing photo of this woman, her face was badly beaten, and it captures your attention. You're like, oh, this is terrible. Like, what is this about? And so the story is false, and they're claiming that this woman was beaten up by George Floyd. And so I see a campaign, and I've seen some other things too, just trying to say that George Floyd was really not a good guy, and here's the woman that he beat up and assaulted. Well, I just, you know, did a few Google searches and found out that this picture of this woman,
1: yeah, it's an AI picture.
3: Total lie.
1: Yeah.
3: Yeah.
1: And at the beginning, when the Minnesota Republican Party had their annual meeting a week ago, they had a 10-second moment of silence for Derek Chauvin. I mean, this is insane, Lynette.
3: And that's what I thought of. I thought of when I heard that, I thought, yep, they're starting the campaign to get him out of prison.
1: Yep.
3: And then when I see this, and it isn't the woman, it isn't the woman at all. It's a different woman who is an American student who is beaten and assaulted in Spain.
1: Yeah.
3: And yet all these people are commenting, oh, yeah, oh, he's just a terrible person. So it's just really sad.
1: It's like Tina Peters in Colorado. You know, they're taking a person that most of the country considers a villain, but who is a hero to the hardcore white supremacist, racist MAGA base, and trying to elevate that person. And you know, whether they're going to get Chauvin better treatment in prison or whether they're going to try and get him out or get him apart, I don't know. But I agree with you. They are clearly trying to rehabilitate him. Thank you, Lynette. Thank you for the call. Lisa in Seattle. Hey, Lisa, what's on your mind today?
4: Hi, Tom. I just wanted to comment that yesterday your program was so great with David. Is it David Dayan and Alex Lawson?
1: Yeah, Alex is a great guy.
4: It just blew my mind, the things they were talking, which I felt for even since Trump's been in the first time. I knew it was headed that way because you look at his history of illegal activities. It's just like... if I had a bank and the people, the board members at the bank said, we're going to hire a guy that just got out of prison for all these financial crimes and he's going to be head of the bank, I would draw my money out immediately. How did this happen? I'm still trying to figure it out, but I'm looking at parallels to the McCarthy era when Joseph McCarthy and Roy Khan, who was Trump's lawyer until he died, and all of that trickery, they ended up killing the, the Rosenbergs saying they were spies, and they had this anti-communist hunt and the all kind of LGB hunt that they destroyed.
1: Yeah.
4: People died. I bet you couldn't count how many people probably did suicide. They decimated Hollywood.
1: Yeah.
4: The communist threat, everything, and they made everybody so uptight. You could bet. This is 50s up to I don't know whenever they got rid of. Then finally McCarthy and Ray. You said Ray Kahn or Ray Cohen?
1: Cohen, one syllable.
4: Cohen. Okay. Cohen. Anyway,
1: right.
4: People need to look that guy up. He was after the homosexuals, supposedly.
1: And he was one himself.
4: He was himself a homosexual.
1: Yeah, yeah.
4: And he died of AIDS in 86. And up until the day he died, he said, I am not gay.
1: Yeah.
4: But he also had Trump for a client. He's his mentor. Now,
1: right, and Trump even had Michael Cohen, who was his later lawyer after Roy Cohen died, had Michael Cohen start pronouncing his last name with that single syllable like Cohn, so that it sounded like he was Roy Cohn. I mean, it's just wild.
4: He was with Cohn, and not only that, Michael Cohen, he went to jail for Trump. Remember, for doing
1: all
4: his dirty work.
1: He went to jail for writing a book about Trump. Trump put him in jail.
4: Well, no, remember he paid off that Stormy.
1: Yeah, I know.
4: Whoever that lady was, the stripper.
1: Yeah, Stormy
4: but
1: Daniels.
4: But he is too. Before he got with Ray Cohen or Khan, he was in this cult where it was a famous psychiatrist in New York, and he had gathered all of the elite and the very rich kids in college and college age, and he had total control of them. And Michael Cohen was in on that, and the people had to go and steal their kids back. This was like the early 70s.
1: I know nothing about that. So, you know, and Michael Cohen has become kind of a controversial figure now because he's now claiming that he's being attacked by both the left and the right. He's been on this program a couple times. But I just don't know. Lisa, thank you. Thank you for the call. And yeah, I'm concerned about it. In my book, The Last American President, there's like two or three chapters about Roy Cohen and his relationship with Donald Trump. So, fascinating research. We'll be right back with John Pavlovitz.
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9: Here's what we're talking about this week. Let's talk about the ramifications of the tax bill on Medicare and Medicaid.
11: Well, I think, you know, we're seeing some things unfold right now in terms of Medicaid, and we can talk more about that as well. But I think some of the things that are coming in the relatively short future are big cuts to Medicare and big cuts to all of the social safety net in this country. A concern about Medicare is that the budget, the way it will have to be set to meet this ridiculous tax cut that really gives most of the benefit to the most wealthy in this country, would be to trigger automatic spending cuts for Medicare that could total as much as $25 billion. Now, Congress at the moment is saying they're not going to do that until after the midterms. Well, that shouldn't be reassuring to any of us that they think they're going to wait to take a slap at benefits for seniors and the disabled who are on Medicare until after they get themselves back in office again. That is pretty disingenuous of them.
9: Yes.
11: To set that kind of a timetable. So we all need to be very vigilant about saying Medicare needs to be not cut at all. In fact, there are other cuts that are of concern under Medicare, the limiting of how much physical therapy that patients are entitled to have, how many sessions they're entitled to have. This is ridiculous stuff. That should not be determined. Talk about the government getting involved in our health care. You know, the folks who argue for a market-based health care system seem to do so on the basis of you don't want the government doing your health care for you. And yet, if you're determining that a certain number of physical therapy will not be covered for seniors and the disabled, what if someone had a serious accident in early December and they're supposed to be continuing physical therapy? This is not okay.
10: And what about the individual mandate? So the tax law killed that. What's the impact of that going to be?
11: Well, the obvious impact of that is to drive premium costs up for everyone else, in part because there will be a certain number of people who say, hey, if I'm not required and I'm not penalized for not purchasing insurance, I'm not gonna. Usually the young and the healthy who feel like they don't need insurance,
10: right,
11: or that certain group of people who make a little too much to qualify for Medicaid but don't make enough to afford the premium that's being offered to them may opt to go without.
10: Thanks for listening. You can find more information about these topics at nursetalksite.com or nationalnursesunited.org.
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12: George Orwell spoke bluntly about the nefarious nature of advertising, calling it, quote, the rattling of a stick inside a swill bucket. Even Orwell, though, would have been astonished by the cacophony of swill bucket advertising currently being blasted at us by Amazon, Google, Meta, and other profiteering tech giants. What are they trying to sell? Pure hogwash. Having spent billions to develop artificial intelligence so humanoid robots can displace workers, the tech geniuses are now rushing to build thousands of vast computer data centers necessary to power their brave new AI world. Each center will suck up local water supplies, drastically raise people's utility bills, create monstrous industrial blight and pollution, and enthrone such autocratic thugs as Bezos, Musk, and Zuckerberg as absentee political bosses with domineering power over each locality. But the billionaires forgot something. You and me, we the people, are in open rebellion against this Orwellian future, with officials in multiple states and localities just saying hell no to the profiteers' invasive scams. Thus, the billionaire hucksters are frantically rattling their swill sticks. For example, Mark Zuckerberg, whose Meta Goliath already operates 26 massive data centers and is now spending $600 billion to plop more of them in our communities, has launched a multi-million dollar offensive to beat back local opponents. It's running BS television ads in state capital cities, financing political candidates to hype the data centers, deploying untold numbers of lobbyists to rig the rules against opponents, and hiring an army of, quote, community affairs agents to spread AI propaganda. This is Jim Hightower saying, they have the fat cats, but a groundswell of us alley cats has them on the run. To get involved, go to MediaJustice.org/tools. Howdy ho, folks, and thanks for tuning in to my Hightower Radio Commentaries. And guess what? There's even more Hightower waiting for you online. 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

0: 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You don't need to be religious to believe in the golden rule. You know, treat others the way you want to be treated. Take care of each other. Protect each other's rights, and yours are protected. 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The book Bullies, Parasites, and Slaves exposes it all with stories, history, and facts that you can digest easily and then explain expertly. 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It's spelled K-O-C-H. 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In the street. Welcome back. 21 minutes past the hour. And a couple of really, truly shocking stories here. The attack on black voting rights is actually being bankrolled by right-wing billionaires. Now, why would right-wing billionaires want black people not to be able to vote or at least not to have representation in Congress? I suspect the main reason is that about 90% of the black vote generally goes to Democrats. And Democrats are not inclined to cut taxes on billionaires and deregulate their businesses so that they can poison us for profit. But, you know, this is wild. This investigation, Alexandria Jacobson, an investigative reporter who works for Raw Story, published this piece. Exclusive: secret donors pump millions into groups behind gutting of black voting rights. And she notes, as the Supreme Court was determining the fate of Section 2 of the Voting Rights Act of 1965, in this case, Louisiana versus Calais, there were seven nonprofits with various ties to Trump and conservative megadonor Leonard Leo or other wealthy right-wing figures who filed briefs in this case. And those groups that filed these briefs took in $105 million. Their briefs also sometimes contained just outright factually inaccurate stuff, you know, basically lies or misrepresentations or twisting of things. And in fact, Alito got busted for citing or quoting one of these false facts from one of these amicus briefs. This is True North. This is the group True North analyzed seven conservative groups who filed amicus curiae briefs questioning Section 2 of the Voting Rights Act, including the American First Legal Foundation, California Policy Center, Judicial Watch, Landmark Legal Foundation, Pacific Legal Foundation, Project on Fair Representation in Public Interest, and the Public Interest Legal Foundation. And sometimes they're inaccurate. You know, like I said, Alito got busted for this. The Public Interest Legal Foundation was condemned by civil rights groups for, quote, deceptive tactics promoting voter suppression, and was chaired by Cleta Mitchell. Now, she's the woman who was on the phone with Donald Trump when he called Brad Raffensperger, the Secretary of State in Georgia, and said, just find me 11,000 votes. I mean, this is wild stuff. And, you know, one of the bigger groups that has been donating to this is the America First Legal Foundation, which is Stephen Miller. So big money, a lot of power behind this to try to prevent black people from voting or having representation, which is wild. Meanwhile, Donald Trump is using the Defense Production Act. Now, the Defense Production Act was put into place, I don't recall if it was World War I or World War II, but it was one or the other where it says, I think it was World War I, but, you know, look it up, fact check me. But the bottom line is that the Defense Production Act was put into place to give the government the power during time of emergency or war to basically seize control of American industry. FDR had car factories making bombers, making airplanes and jet fighters. They had tire companies making tires for the airplanes. They had the ladies' nylon stocking companies making parachutes. You know, that kind of thing, right? That's what the Defense Production Act is for. Trump used it during the COVID emergency to force mostly Hispanic and mostly immigrant Hispanic workers back into the meatpacking plants. Many of them died of COVID as a result, but he used the Defense Production Act for that. Well, now, citing the Defense Production Act, he is transferring $700 million of your and my tax dollars to a series of coal-fired power plants around the country that are failing because coal is now far more expensive. Coal-powered electricity is far more expensive than wind-powered electricity or solar-powered electricity or battery-powered electricity. But, hey, the fossil fuel industry gives Trump hundreds of millions of dollars. So not only that, we spent $2 billion to not build offshore wind, according to climate scientist Zeke Hausfather. He says, so much for the free market. Even conservatives are flipped out. Mark Short, who is the chairman of the conservative Advancing American Freedom Group, said, this is just another step toward a managed economy and away from a free economy. And it really is. I mean, this is Stalin-esque. In fact, Lauren Windsor says it's socialism for big coal. This is just so wrong. And yet, here we are. I mean, I guess this is what you just have to expect with Republicans. 27 minutes past the hour, I'll be back with your calls on the other side of the break. What's on your mind?
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0: It's the place where smart people get their news. We'll be right back.

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0: Hey, thanks so much for sharing our program and for reaching out to our stations and sponsors and letting them know that you're listening. It really means a lot to us.
1: 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Welcome back. Calvin in Grove City, Ohio. Hey, Calvin, what's on your mind today?
2: Hello, Tom. You remind me of the big picture, or it was in the 1950s on Sunday afternoon, where he gives you the truth, the justice, and the American way.
0: Oh, yeah, that was, I was a little kid then, but yeah, okay.
2: It was on the afternoon, and right after church, I get out of church, and they went, we hurried home to watch a big picture.
0: Yep. And then later in the 50s, in the early 60s, it was Joe Pyne and William F. Buckley with the firing line.
2: So I'm trying to get the message out for businesses to get to make the Democrats I'm going to give them a message of how and there's only two parties left. Mm-hmm. There's the Independent Party and the Independent Party. Mm-hmm. As far as I'm concerned,
0: yeah.
2: But the thing about it is, excuse me. The only thing about it is, there's two ways of making the Democrats win for sure. Is giving these two things to run on. Is to make 2 years of college free for the United States first 2 years.
0: Yep.
2: And the other way is how long has it been since nobody pumped their gas? In the 80s, wasn't it?
0: Back in the 80s, they would pump a gas for you, and they'd clean your windshield, and they'd check your oil.
2: Why did they get rid of that?
0: Because it wasn't profitable. They wanted to increase their profits.
2: But can the government make them go back on it? And I mean,
0: here in Oregon, up until last year or the year before, we had a law that required gas stations to have attendants. So when I would buy gas, I had to wait for the guy to come out from the building and pump my gas for me. That law went away. Yeah. Now we've got self-serve.
2: If you make that law nationwide, how many millions of young kids would be
0: That was one of my jobs. When I was 16 and living out in East Lansing and going to college, I was pumping gas at the Esso station and changing tires and stuff. And washing dishes at Bob's Big Boy across the street on Trowbridge Road. No, I'm with you, Calvin. Calvin, I got to run. Thank you for the call. Larry in Los Angeles. Hey, Larry, what's up?
3: Hi. I was watching Bloomberg the other day and saw an ad where the South, apparently they put a map up so you could see the entire South, and they were saying the new center of America's economy. And I checked on the internet, and sure enough, Powell has allowed so many corporations to move to the South.
0: Right.
3: That you could.
0: I don't think Powell has any say in the matter.
3: Well, he certainly had a say in getting rid of Silicon Valley Bank.
0: Yeah, that's a different thing.
3: It's not a different thing. It's the same thing.
0: No, because he can regulate banks, but he can't regulate whether a company wants to move from California to Texas.
3: No, he watched Silicon Valley Bank die, and then he sent $300 billion to North Carolina, so that North Carolina now controls the finances of California's high tech.
1: Oh, that's interesting.
3: And then California's high tech started moving south.
1: Yeah.
3: New York's high tech started moving south.
0: Yeah, they're all chasing low taxes and no regulation.
3: And then Texas, and this is not just this. I know it sounds like a conspiracy. I'm going to have to call you again to tell you more about it.
0: Okay, that's fine, Larry. Thank you very much.
3: All right.
0: Good talking to you. Wow, hitting the top of the hour here. Are you ready for AI worms that learn as they take over everything in the world? This is weird. Stick around, I'll tell you about it.
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0: You don't have to be religious to believe in the golden rule. Treat others the way you want to be treated. Take care of each other. Protect each other's rights. Yours are protected. 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Mutual care, because nothing else has ever worked. Certainly not the exploitation of some for the benefit of others. 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
0: Here's what we're talking about this week. Let's talk about the ramifications of the tax bill on Medicare and Medicaid.
2: Well, I think, you know, we're seeing some things unfold right now in terms of Medicaid, and we can talk more about that as well. But I think some of the things that are coming in the relatively short future are big cuts to Medicare and big cuts to all of the social safety net in this country. A concern about Medicare is that the budget, the way it will have to be set to meet this ridiculous tax cut that really gives most of the benefit to the most wealthy in this country, would be to trigger automatic spending cuts for Medicare that could total as much as $25 billion. Now, Congress at the moment is saying they're not going to do that until after the midterms. Well, that shouldn't be reassuring to any of us that they think they're going to wait to take a slap at benefits for seniors and the disabled who are on Medicare until after they get themselves back in office again. That is pretty disingenuous of them.
0: Yes.
2: To set that kind of a timetable. So we all need to be very vigilant about saying Medicare needs to be not cut at all. In fact, there are other cuts that are of concern under Medicare, the limiting of how much physical therapy that patients are entitled to have, how many sessions they're entitled to have. This is ridiculous stuff. That should not be determined. Talk about the government getting involved in our health care. You know, the folks who argue for a market-based health care system seem to do so on the basis of you don't want the government doing your health care for you. And yet, if you're determining that a certain number of physical therapy will not be covered for seniors and the disabled, what if someone had a serious accident in early December and they're supposed to be continuing physical therapy? This is not okay.
1: And what about the individual mandate? So the tax law killed that. What's the impact of that going to be?
2: Well, the obvious impact of that is to drive premium costs up for everyone else, in part because there will be a certain number of people who say, hey, if I'm not required and I'm not penalized for not purchasing insurance, I'm not gonna. Usually the young and the healthy who feel like they don't need insurance, or that certain group of people who make a little too much to qualify for Medicaid, but don't make enough to afford the premium that's being offered to them may opt to go without.
1: 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You can find more information about these topics at nursetalksite.com or nationalnursesunited.org.
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3: Years ago, when I announced that I was leaving my job as editor of the Texas Observer to run for political office, I had to admit that going into politics is the only downward career move one can take from journalism. But being both a journalist and a politician does hone one's ability to detect the smell of BS. And we Americans are presently getting a noxious blast of that stench from our warmongering Department of Defense. The vast trillion-dollar Pentagon is the ultimate Big Brother bureaucracy, literally empowered to compel thousands of Americans to die in foolish military misadventures cooked up by political partisans and profiteering corporate contractors. That's why it's so alarming that Trump's Project 2025 autocrats are now rushing to slam an iron door of censorship on reporters trying to inform us commoners about the militaristic schemes and corporate fraud that comes from inside this government fortress. In the name of defending freedom, Trump's palace guards are banning media outlets that displease His Royal Highness. Also, Pretty Boy Pete, Trump's made-for-TV Pentagon honcho, has even decreed that reporters must be tightly monitored by military escorts while doing interviews, reviewing documents, and otherwise exercising the essential constitutional rights of our nation's free press. The good news is that rather than kowtowing to the autocrats, dozens of media organizations have told Pete to stuff it, choosing to do old-school outsider digging into this insider war machine. This is Jim Hightower saying, meanwhile, the Project 2025 authoritarians hail their clampdown on free press rights by touting their, quote, fresh relationship with what they call their new Pentagon press corps. Right, it's their partisan press corps, not ours. Howdy-ho, folks, and thanks for tuning in to my Hightower Radio Commentaries. And guess what? There's even more Hightower waiting for you online. 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
2: The American middle class is on its deathbed. 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
4: "To discover brilliant, innovative, creative, and original thinking is one of life's rare privileges. To discover that such a thinker has focused on the most critical of all issues facing our species is encouraging. Because The Last Hours of Ancient Sunlight is a seminal work offering a viewpoint original yet ancient, I see our situation today in a new light. And because of the scope and depth of this work, I find it inspiring as well as disturbing. I rather exhausted superlative in praise of Tom Hartman's book, The Prophet's Way, which I rightly called the most important book I've ever read. But now I find the sequel calling for equal praise, since the issue here addresses the whole of our species, and indeed all species."
3: The Last Hours of Ancient Sunlight, The Fate of the World and What We Can Do Before It's Too Late by Tom Hartman, in bookstores everywhere. In the foreword to Tom Hartman's book, The Last Hours of Ancient Sunlight, The Fate of the World and What We Can Do Before It's Too Late, renowned author Joseph Chilton Pierce writes,
4: "To discover brilliant, innovative, creative, and original thinking is one of life's rare privileges. To discover that such a thinker has focused on the most critical of all issues facing our species is encouraging. Because The Last Hours of Ancient Sunlight is a seminal work offering a viewpoint original yet ancient, I see our situation today in a new light. And because of the scope and depth of this work, I find it inspiring as well as disturbing. I rather exhausted superlative in praise of Tom Hartman's book, The Prophet's Way, which I rightly called the most important book I've ever read. But now I find the sequel calling for equal praise, since the issue here addresses the whole of our species, and indeed all species."
3: The Last Hours of Ancient Sunlight, The Fate of the World and What We Can Do Before It's Too Late by Tom Hartman, in bookstores everywhere.

0: Change starts with you. You can be calling your Democratic or Republican representatives to let them know what you think by calling 202-224-3121. It's the Capitol switchboard. It'll get you right through to them. You don't have to be religious to believe in the golden rule. You know, treat others the way you want to be treated. Take care of each other. Protect each other's rights and yours are protected. Meet each other's needs, the ones we all have in common, and your needs are met. Mutual care, because nothing else has ever worked. Certainly not the exploitation of some for the benefit of others. Certainly not denying health care benefits to preserve executive bonuses. But that's where we are. 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Welcome back. 24 minutes past the hour. So what's on your mind today? David in San Francisco. Hey, David, what's up?
1: Oh, hey, Tom. You just caught me off of Treasure Island. I'm out on the bay. Just went underneath the bridge.
0: Huh?
1: Hey,
0: you're in a boat?
1: You know, Trump, what you've been describing for pretty much the entire show is the Republican Party, they should have their corporate charter yanked because they are organized crime. And it's not just in the, in these individual acts, but if you look at just what a 1776 conservative was, 13 colonies were 13 corporations chartered by the king, and they were sucking all the money out of town. They was going over to London, in fact, across the ocean and never coming back.
0: Yeah.
1: And so the idea that we've allowed corporations for the last 50 years, at least, since Nixon, since Reagan, these corporations have moved into the small towns of America and basically sucked all of the money out of the counties and to their corporate headquarters.
0: Yeah.
1: And now, with Citizens United, these corporations can be invested in by foreign powers. You know, how much does Mr. Bonesaw own of America now?
0: Yeah,
1: and,
0: true.
1: So the idea that the Republicans have been not only selling out the very principle of 1776, but they're now actively trying to devalue the U.S. dollar and trick us into using their cryptocurrencies.
0: Mm-hmm.
1: And I've mentioned this before once on your show, that we ought to take a penny and have a new game. Try to make a penny worth more than a Bitcoin. That if we could have project done with a single penny, we can do a project done with a cyber currency, then let's make a penny worth the value of a Bitcoin. And, whether it's fixing your roof or whether it's sweeping your porch or building a bridge, the value of a single penny can be worth as symbolic as the phony money that they're trying to trick us into using.
0: Yeah, I get it. Interesting idea, David. Thank you very much for the call. It's always nice hearing from you. Enjoy your trip. It's 27 minutes past the hour. I'll be back with more of your calls on the other side of this break. Stay with us. It's the Tom Hartman Program. Fair and only slightly unbalanced. I'll be right back.
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0: Speaking the truth, the multinational corporations and the GOP would really rather you don't know all about. I'll be right back.

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2: 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It's called The Tom Hartman Reader. Tom Hartman Reader is unlike any of my other books. It's a collection of my best and most revealing writings that I think you need to know. Tom Hartman Reader covers everything from my fierce commitment to Jeffersonian democracy to my steadfast opposition to the corporatization of America. Also, it more clearly identifies the root causes of so many of our social and environmental ills. The Tom Hartman Reader will give you essential information and explore solutions to questions like, how do we keep our schools from treating children like assembly line products? Why is it that attention deficit disorder is not an affliction? Or what cloudy Germany can teach us about solar energy? And much, much more. Not only will you gain vital substance on a wide range of topics in the book, but the Tom Hartman Reader will inspire you to action. It's time to educate ourselves on the world around us, why it got this way, and the corrective actions we all need to take. 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Makes a great gift, too. Inspiration, insight, and action. The Tom Hartman Reader.
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1: Hey, Tom Hartman here. In my new book, Threshold, The Crisis of Western Culture, I'm looking at the deteriorating state of our planet, where the dynamics of environmental, economic, and population change are boiling over the limits within which society can function. I'll be busting the myths and ideologies of religious fundamentalism, capitalism run amok, male domination and hierarchy, and militarism that are draining our world of its natural and human resources and engendering the suffering of millions for the benefit of a few. Threshold examines cultures that have thrived from the mother city of Corral, Peru to modern Denmark, and targets five areas of policy, national, religious, economic, corporate, and environmental, for specific and immediate reform. Radical in scope and boldness, but simple in its common sense logic, my book Threshold illustrates the mistakes we have made as a culture, as a country, and as individuals, and provides the inspiration and motivation that you're looking for to build a better, more sustainable world for all. It's available in fine bookstores everywhere. Threshold.
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0: 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This product is not intended to diagnose, treat, cure, or prevent any disease. I love this 120 Life. I drink it every day. You should check it out. Welcome back. 10 minutes before the hour. Picking up your calls here. Norma in Montgomery, Alabama. Hey, Norma, what's on your mind today?
1: Hi, Tom. First of all, when I was listening to the guy talking about his landline, Consumer Seller is one of the companies that is offering to pick up the landlines. And actually, the copper wire on the telephone poles is not being stolen because it is too difficult for individuals to get a ladder up there and start clipping lines when they don't know what they're doing. In some areas, it's being taken down by AT&T, which here in Alabama was originally Southern Bell, Ma Bell.
0: Mm-hmm.
1: And so there are some companies offering to take over landlines, and I know 10 people myself who have landlines.
0: Interesting.
1: We use them every day.
0: Yeah.
1: Yep.
0: Yeah.
1: But it is an older neighborhood, and we still have some people in my age group, you know, and my sister's neighborhood, she's be 79 Sunday. She and all of her friends use their landlines every day.
0: There is a legal difference, too, Norma. Under the law, it is illegal to tap a landline phone without a judge's warrant. But
1: yes. And
0: that does not
1: reasons.
0: Apply to cell phones.
1: I know. And you see, that is another thing. With AI, if you are forced to use your cell phone, they know where you are, what you're doing.
0: Mm-hmm.
1: And that's one reason why I pay for everything with cash. And if I can't walk in and use cash, they get a U.S. postal money order. And I buy stamps, which helps support the post office.
0: Mm.
1: I am, to
0: Good
1: a certain extent, a ghost.
0: Mm.
1: Yeah. And I enjoy being a ghost, and my old truck does not have any kind of GPS or anything in it. It's a plain Jane pickup truck.
0: There you go.
1: And it's a 2013, and I ordered that truck.
0: Palantir has nothing on you, huh, Norma?
1: Yeah. But also... an investor group has bought out the companies that manufacture parts for old trucks, particularly anything made before 2000.
0: Mm.
1: And so if you're driving something, you might want to go get your hands on a water pump.
0: An alternator? Yeah. I get it.
1: And hang on to it, yeah. But also, next quarter, I would like for Free Speech TV and you to come up with a new promotion, a bumper sticker that says integrity is non-negotiable.
0: I like that. I like that.
1: Yeah, but also here with our Tommy Tuberville mess, they are still refusing to answer our questions about his residency, and he's been voting in Florida, and they don't want to discuss that either.
0: Yeah. So he's your illegal senator. I get it. Norma, I've got to move along, but it's so nice to hear from you always. Thank you so much for the call.
1: It took me an hour to get a ringtone.
0: Oh, really? Oh, I'm sorry. Yeah, yeah. It's been a busy day.
1: It's Friday.
0: Yeah.
1: It's
0: Thank
1: Friday.
0: You. Thank you, Norma.
1: Yeah.
0: Good talking to you. Tom in Mossy Head, Florida. Hey, Tom, what's up?
2: Hey, Tom. Are you aware that Elon Musk has found a cure for COPD in less than 17 hours?
0: No, I'm not.
2: Yeah.
0: My brother.
2: It's the latest scam, I guess. I've got it real bad. Mm. I'm on oxygen.
0: Yeah, my brother does too.
2: But I was farting around on Facebook and seen this thing. Sam Elliott, the actor who I've always liked and enjoyed his thing, him and Tom Selleck were promoting this thing. It's a real simple pill, apparently, that you can buy from them, I'm sure. Well, Elon Musk was on there for like a half hour spewing his stuff about how he's put all of his resources into researching this, and it turns out that the only you can smoke, you can do whatever you want. And this, yeah, you got to check it out. I'm surprised nobody's contacted you.
0: Yeah, I'll look for that, Tom. That's fascinating. You know, yeah, I bad people do good things, you know.
2: I know, but Musk, it was like, God, how much did they pay him? He was on there for, God, good 15.
0: That's probably his company.
2: About how he,
0: you know.
2: Well, sure. Yeah, no doubt.
0: Yeah.
2: But I kept watching and going, getting my hopes up and going, wow, cool. Yeah. I can breathe again, baby.
0: Yeah.
2: Thought, well, wait a minute. It's going to be a pill.
0: Do some research.
2: Sure enough, you buy it by the bottle.
0: Yeah, there you go.
2: By the bottle.
0: I don't know anything about it, Tom, so I can't help you there, but. Tom, thanks for the call. It's nice to hear from you, and I hope you continue feeling well. Good talking to you. Brian in Albuquerque, New Mexico. Hey, Brian, what's up?
3: Hey, happy Friday.
0: Thanks.
3: I just wanted to point out, to add on to your climate change discussion,
0: mm-hmm.
3: I think we need to remember it's not just fossil fuel profits they're protecting. It's also property values, if you think about it, because think of all the billions of dollars of real estate along the water, all along our East Coast and the Gulf Coast. They're going to be threatened by sea level rise.
0: Right.
3: And, of course, the more we learn, the more we learn that the climate is changing even faster than we first
0: thought. Oh, the insurance companies are ahead of us on this, Brian. They're starting to jack up rates right now.
3: Right. So if say, the Republicans, you know, used common sense and science, said, yes, this is very true, climate change is real, well, then effectively they're putting expiration dates on billions of dollars of real estate.
0: True.
3: And then the other thing is...
0: So that's why they're killing the monitors.
3: States, right. And so, and then middle America, who might be living in a low area or near the ocean or whatever, they're going to look for a government program to solve this. Because this is going to be a massive problem.
0: Right.
3: In for
0: At the same time, that Trump is gutting FEMA, by the way.
3: Right.
0: Brian, I'm sorry, I'm out of time. I've got to run, but brilliant, brilliant analysis. Thank you. Hey, special thanks to Louise Hartman, Sean Taylor, Jamie Holly, Nigel Peacock, Sue Nethercutt, Patrick Hoyt, Geraldine Halbert, Ron Hartenbaum, Chase Spross, Nicholas Miller, Pat Sweeney, Jeremy Peterson, Connor Arroyo, Karna Verde, Josiah Wester, Martha Salinas, Mateo Robertson, Diane Russell, and Ruben Michaels, all the fine people who work on our program. And thank you for supporting our program, supporting the stations that we're on, and spreading the good word. Get out there, get active, tag You're It, and have a wonderful weekend.
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0: Here's what we're talking about this week. Let's talk about the ramifications of the tax bill on Medicare and Medicaid.
2: Well, I think, you know, we're seeing some things unfold right now in terms of Medicaid, and we can talk more about that as well. But I think some of the things that are coming in the relatively short future are big cuts to Medicare and big cuts to all of the social safety net in this country. A concern about Medicare is that the budget, the way it will have to be set to meet this ridiculous tax cut that really gives most of the benefit to the most wealthy in this country, would be to trigger automatic spending cuts for Medicare that could total as much as $25 billion. Now, Congress at the moment is saying they're not going to do that until after the midterms. Well, that shouldn't be reassuring to any of us that they think they're going to wait to take a slap at benefits for seniors and the disabled who are on Medicare until after they get themselves back in office again. That is pretty disingenuous of them.
0: Yes.
2: To set that kind of a timetable. So we all need to be very vigilant about saying Medicare needs to be not cut at all. In fact, there are other cuts that are of concern under Medicare, the limiting of how much physical therapy that patients are entitled to have, how many sessions they're entitled to have. This is ridiculous stuff. That should not be determined. Talk about the government getting involved in our health care. You know, the folks who argue for a market-based health care system seem to do so on the basis of you don't want the government doing your health care for you. And yet, if you're determining that a certain number of physical therapy will not be covered for seniors and the disabled, what if someone had a serious accident in early December and they're supposed to be continuing physical therapy? This is not okay.
1: And what about the individual mandate? So the tax law killed that. What's the impact of that going to be?
2: Well, the obvious impact of that is to drive premium costs up for everyone else, in part because there will be a certain number of people who say, hey, if I'm not required and I'm not penalized for not purchasing insurance, I'm not gonna. Usually the young and the healthy who feel like they don't need insurance, or that certain group of people who make a little too much to qualify for Medicaid, but don't make enough to afford the premium that's being offered to them may opt to go without.
1: 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You can find more information about these topics at nursetalksite.com or nationalnursesunited.org.
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3: While the production of my lowdown commentaries is high-tech, I confess that I'm antiquated. I still write each piece in longhand, applying my ballpoint to paper. This has caused bewildered glances from some who see me scribbling away in local coffee shops and bars. Recently, one fellow sidled up and whispered, "Watch out! If they see you doing this, they'll haul you off to the Smithsonian." But we handwriters might not be as obsolete as the key tappers assume. A fast-spreading grassroots movement is calling for schools to re-emphasize the value of writing and printing by hand instead of being wholly dependent on machines. Already, 24 states, as varied as Mississippi and California, now require public schools to teach cursive writing in third through fifth grades. This squares with new understanding of how brains absorb information. While keyboards are faster, the slower, more tactile act of handwriting creates longer-lasting comprehension of letters and better retention of the thoughts they convey. Neuroscientists find that rote keystrokes on a computer require little mental engagement, while physically drawing out words and ideas takes coordination of multiple areas of the brain to focus memory, eyes, and fingers on creating a written product. Just writing this piece conjured up a fond remembrance of my early childhood, sitting on the floor of our home learning to draw the ABCs, both print and cursive, on those line practice pads. It was both an artistic exercise and the development of a foundational tool for a life of learning. This is Jim Hightower saying, yes, computer literacy is an indispensable element of today's childhood curriculum, but so is the richer development of human thinking through putting pen to paper. So let's do both. Hi-de-ho, folks, and thanks for tuning in to my Hightower Radio Commentaries. And guess what? There's even more Hightower waiting for you online. 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

0: Tired of news that protects the powerful? 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Welcome back. Van Jones calls Graham Plattner a moment of truth for Democrats. This is, you know, in this CNN yesterday, John Fetterman said that Graham Plattner is, quote, behaving in a degenerate way. You know, I think behaving in a degenerate way is voting with Republicans, which is what John Fetterman has been doing. So if anyone's a degenerate here, in my opinion, it's John Fetterman. But, you know, I get it on the one hand that there's a, there's a real issue here. The allegations are serious. I take them seriously. And we shouldn't fall into the trap that Republicans have of excusing behavior that we'd condemn. But it's really all about trust. And Maine Democrats are facing a difficult choice. Do they believe that people can change? Is redemption, you know, something? Now, I'm inclined to trust Graham Plattner and say, you know, barring worse revelations. But just consider this. This is a great piece that was published by Sem Dem over on Daily Kos. For months, Fox News seemed determined to turn Plattner into a national scandal. Every week brought a news story. At one point, they resorted to using old Reddit posts containing immature dick jokes, and it was given front page treatment on their website. And now, they feel like they've hit the jackpot. Meanwhile, Ken Paxton down in Texas, who is running to be the Texas senator, the senator from Texas, just like Graham in the primary, just like Graham Plattner is or was running, just like Graham Plattner is running to be the Maine senator in the primary. Ken Paxton has actually committed adultery. There's no evidence that Plattner has done that. All while being heinous to his wife. I mean, his wife says terrible things. They're in the middle of a horrible divorce for biblical reasons, according to his wife. Not to mention the litany of corruption. He was charged with state securities fraud. He's been charged with bribery. He used his office to help wealthy donors. He let pedophiles off the hook, you know, who helped him out. And coverage of his scandals, Paxton's scandals, is invisible over on Fox News. It's just invisible. And that difference, I think, is pretty striking. You know, Republican leaders have rallied behind Paxton without hesitation. He had a fundraiser this week where 7 Republican senators showed up to endorse him. They've all, basically, there's not a single Republican senator who's come out and said no to Paxton. And Democrats, on the other hand, want to punish our own candidates for ethical lapses. I mean, I think of Al Franken and how, you know, it was a joke. It was a joke picture where he pretended his hands were like 6 inches above this woman's breasts and she was pretending to be asleep. And they took the picture as a joke. And the Republicans turned it into this thing, and for some reason, Kirsten Gillibrand decided to get on her high horse about it, and Al Franken left the Senate. I mean, why do we do this? In 2015, Paxton was indicted on state securities fraud charges. He was later impeached by the Texas House of Representatives over allegations of bribery, abuse of office, and obstruction of justice. He used his position to benefit a wealthy political donor. The FBI conducted a years-long investigation into allegations of bribery and abuse of office. His office was embroiled in a multimillion-dollar whistleblower settlement. And that's even before you mention his personal life. And, you know, there was a $1,000 a plate fundraiser this week, co-hosted by seven Republican senators. Senator Roger Marshall of Kansas said, quote, "My priority is to make sure that Republicans control the majority. Ken Paxton is absolutely necessary as far as keeping that majority." So Republicans have decided that personal morality is secondary to political power. And Democrats seem like, you know, they really can't make that calculation. And the difference in reaction between these two parties to these two candidates, and I don't think you can even put what Plattner is accused of in the same category as Paxton. It seems to me like it's more, you know, again, assuming more doesn't come out, you know, with Anthony Weiner and Eric Swalwell, at first it was like, oh, well, maybe, and then, oh, ho. But so far, so good, you know, so far it looks like it's not that big a deal. But what's getting lost also is how awful Susan Collins really is. This, End Citizens United ranked her the nation's most corrupt politician. An FBI investigation and allegations that a defense contractor illegally funneled, I'm reading from this piece on Daily Coast, illegally funded $150,000 into a super PAC supporting her. Criticism over PAC donations linked to associates of Jeffrey Epstein and her longstanding reliance on PAC money. She even violated the Stock Act, which she helped write. So she's also fundamentally dishonest. I mean, the only time she ever votes against the Republican Party is when her vote won't make any difference. So she was the vote that put Kavanaugh on the Supreme Court. She was the vote that was the deciding vote for the big, beautiful bill that cut SNAP and Medicaid.
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0: She's voted to block the EPA's ability to regulate greenhouse gases under the Clean Air Act. I mean, this is a consequential election, and somebody needs to say so.

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2: The American middle class is on its deathbed. 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anti-democratic system designed to line the pockets of the super rich and corporations. 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To find out more about Tom's book tour, or to get an audio sneak peek of Screwed, The Undeclared War Against the Middle Class and What We Can Do About It, visit TomHartman.com. 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The American middle class is on its deathbed. 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If you're not a CEO, you're probably screwed. In his latest book, Screwed, The Undeclared War Against the Middle Class and What We Can Do About It by Tom Hartman, Air America host Tom Hartman shows how the middle class, a product of democracy 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

You don't have to be religious to believe in the golden rule. Treat others the way you want to be treated. Take care of each other. Protect each other's rights, and yours are protected. 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

0: Hey, thanks so much for sharing our program and for reaching out to our stations and sponsors and letting them know that you're listening. It really means a lot to us. I'm rarely, if ever, more impressed by the actual product than what was shown in the ads, but that is 100% the case with my new Muddy Mat. 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
0: 51 minutes past the hour. Welcome back. Picking up your calls here. Lynette in St. Paul, Minnesota, listening on KTNF. Hey, Lynette, what's up?
2: Yeah, hi, Tom. Thank you for all you do, you and your wife and your team. And I'm in Minnesota here. I don't know if it's just Minnesota, but I live in Minnesota. I see a campaign to get or somehow release Derek Chauvin. And just like kind of with the January 6th pardons, a friend of mine sent me I don't know. He does send like weird stuff sometimes, and sometimes they're true and sometimes they're not. But a disturbing photo of this woman, her face was badly beaten, and it captures your attention. You're like, oh, this is terrible. Like, what is this about? And so the story is false, and they're claiming that this woman was beaten up by George Floyd. And so I see a campaign, and I've seen some other things too, just trying to say that George Floyd was really not a good guy, and here's the woman that he beat up and assaulted. Well, I just, you know, did a few Google searches and found out that this picture of this woman,
0: yeah, it's an AI
2: is a
0: picture.
2: Total lie.
0: Yeah.
2: Yeah.
0: And at the beginning, when the Minnesota Republican Party had their annual meeting a week ago, they had a 10-second moment of silence for Derek Chauvin. I mean, this is insane, Lynette.
2: And that's what I thought of. I thought of when I heard that, I thought, yep, they're starting the campaign to get him out of prison.
0: Yep.
2: And then when I see this, and it isn't the woman, it isn't the woman at all. It's a different woman who is an American student who was beaten and assaulted in Spain.
0: Yeah.
2: And yet all these people are commenting, oh, yeah, oh, he's just a terrible person. So it's just really sad.
0: It's like Tina Peters in Colorado. You know, they're taking a person that most of the country considers a villain, but who is a hero to the hardcore white supremacist, racist MAGA base, and trying to elevate that person. And you know, whether they're going to get Chauvin better treatment in prison or whether they're going to try and get him out or get him apart, I don't know. But I agree with you. They are clearly trying to rehabilitate him. Thank you, Lynette. Thank you for the call. Lisa in Seattle. Hey, Lisa, what's on your mind today?
3: Hi, Tom. I just wanted to comment that yesterday your program was so great with David. Is it David Dayan and Alex Lawson?
0: Yeah, Alex is a great guy.
3: It just blew my mind, the things they were talking, which I felt for even since Trump's been in the first time. I knew it was headed that way because you look at his history of illegal activities. It's just like... if I had a bank and the people, the board members at the bank said, we're going to hire a guy that just got out of prison for all these financial crimes, and he's going to be head of the bank, I would draw my money out immediately. How did this happen? I'm still trying to figure it out, but I'm looking at parallels to the McCarthy era when Joseph McCarthy and Roy Kahn, who was Trump's lawyer until he died, and all of that trickery, they ended up killing the, the Rosenberg saying they were spies, and they had this anti-communist hunt and all kind of LGB hunt that they destroyed.
4: Yeah.
3: People died. I bet you couldn't count how many people probably did suicide. They decimated Hollywood.
4: Yeah.
3: The communist threat, everything, and they made everybody so uptight. You could bet. This is 50s up to, I don't know, whenever they got rid of. Then finally McCarthy and Ray, you said Ray Kahn or Ray Cohen?
4: Cohn, one syllable.
3: Cohen, okay, Cohn. C-O-H-N.
4: That's
3: anyway,
4: right.
3: People need to look that guy up. He was after the homosexuals, supposedly.
4: And he was one himself.
3: He was himself a homosexual.
4: Yeah, yeah.
3: And he died of AIDS in 86, and up until the day he died, he said, I am not gay.
4: Yeah.
3: But he also had Trump for a client. He's his mentor. Now,
4: right, and
3: guy,
4: Trump even had Michael Cohen, who was his later lawyer after Roy Cohn died, had Michael Cohen start pronouncing his last name with that single syllable like Cohn, so that it sounded like he was Roy Cohn. I mean, it's just wild.
3: Mike, he was with Cohn. And not only that, Michael Cohen, he went to jail for Trump, remember, for doing
4: all
3: his dirty work.
4: He went to jail for writing a book about Trump. Trump put him in jail.
3: Well, no, remember, he paid off that Stormy.
4: Yeah, I know.
3: Whoever that lady was, a stripper.
4: Yeah, Stormy Daniels.
3: But he is, too. Before he got with Ray Cohen or Khan, he was in this cult where it was a famous psychiatrist in New York, and he had gathered all of the elite and the very rich kids in college and college age, and he had total control of them. And Michael Cohen was in on that, and the people had to go and steal their kids back. This was like the early 70s.
4: I know nothing about that. So, you know, and Michael Cohen has become kind of a controversial figure now because he's now claiming that he's being attacked by both the left and the right. He's been on this program a couple times. But I just don't know. Lisa, thank you. Thank you for the call. And yeah, I'm concerned about it. In my book, The Last American President, there's like two or three chapters about Roy Cohn and his relationship with Donald Trump. So fascinating research. We'll be right back with John Pavlovitz.
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9: Here's what we're talking about this week. Let's talk about the ramifications of the tax bill on Medicare and Medicaid.
11: Well, I think, you know, we're seeing some things unfold right now in terms of Medicaid, and we can talk more about that as well. But I think some of the things that are coming in the relatively short future are big cuts to Medicare and big cuts to all of the social safety net in this country. A concern about Medicare is that the budget, the way it will have to be set to meet this ridiculous tax cut that really gives most of the benefit to the most wealthy in this country, would be to trigger automatic spending cuts for Medicare that could total as much as $25 billion. Now, Congress at the moment is saying they're not going to do that until after the midterms. Well, that shouldn't be reassuring to any of us that they think they're going to wait to take a slap at benefits for seniors and the disabled who are on Medicare until after they get themselves back in office again. That is pretty disingenuous of them.
9: Yes.
11: To set that kind of a timetable. So we all need to be very vigilant about saying Medicare needs to be not cut at all. In fact, there are other cuts that are of concern under Medicare, the limiting of how much physical therapy that patients are entitled to have, how many sessions they're entitled to have. This is ridiculous stuff. That should not be determined. Talk about the government getting involved in our health care. You know, the folks who argue for a market-based health care system seem to do so on the basis of you don't want the government doing your health care for you. And yet, if you're determining that a certain number of physical therapy will not be covered for seniors and the disabled, what if someone had a serious accident in early December and they're supposed to be continuing physical therapy? This is not okay.
10: And what about the individual mandate? So the tax law killed that. What's the impact of that going to be?
11: Well, the obvious impact of that is to drive premium costs up for everyone else, in part because there will be a certain number of people who say, hey, if I'm not required and I'm not penalized for not purchasing insurance, I'm not gonna. Usually the young and the healthy who feel like they don't need insurance, or that certain group of people who make a little too much to qualify for Medicaid, but don't make enough to afford the premium that's being offered to them, may opt to go without.
10: Thanks for listening. You can find more information about these topics at nursetalksite.com or nationalnursesunited.org.
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12: George Orwell spoke bluntly about the nefarious nature of advertising, calling it, quote, the rattling of a stick inside a swill bucket. Even Orwell, though, would have been astonished by the cacophony of swill bucket advertising currently being blasted at us by Amazon, Google, Meta, and other profiteering tech giants. What are they trying to sell? Pure hogwash. Having spent billions to develop artificial intelligence so humanoid robots can displace workers, the tech geniuses are now rushing to build thousands of vast computer data centers necessary to power their brave new AI world. Each center will suck up local water supplies, drastically raise people's utility bills, create monstrous industrial blight and pollution, and enthrone such autocratic thugs as Bezos, Musk, and Zuckerberg as absentee political bosses with domineering power over each locality. But the billionaires forgot something. You and me, we the people, are in open rebellion against this Orwellian future, with officials in multiple states and localities just saying hell no to the profiteers' invasive scams. Thus, the billionaire hucksters are frantically rattling their swill sticks. For example, Mark Zuckerberg, whose Meta Goliath already operates 26 massive data centers and is now spending $600 billion to plop more of them in our communities, has launched a multi-million dollar offensive to beat back local opponents. It's running BS television ads in state capital cities, financing political candidates to hype the data centers, deploying untold numbers of lobbyists to rig the rules against opponents, and hiring an army of, quote, community affairs agents to spread AI propaganda. This is Jim Hightower saying, they have the fat cats, but a groundswell of us alley cats has them on the run. To get involved, go to mediajustice.org/tools. Hidey-ho, folks, and thanks for tuning in to my Hightower Radio Commentaries. And guess what? There's even more Hightower waiting for you online. 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

0: 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You don't need to be religious to believe in the golden rule. You know, treat others the way you want to be treated. Take care of each other. Protect each other's rights, and yours are protected. 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It's spelled K-O-C-H. 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In the street. Welcome back. 21 minutes past the hour, and a couple of really, truly shocking stories here. The attack on black voting rights is actually being bankrolled by right-wing billionaires. Now, why would right-wing billionaires want black people not to be able to vote, or at least not to have representation in Congress? I suspect the main reason is that about 90% of the black vote generally goes to Democrats. And Democrats are not inclined to cut taxes on billionaires and deregulate their businesses so that they can poison us for profit. But, you know, this is wild. This investigation, Alexandria Jacobson, an investigative reporter who works for Raw Story, published this piece. Exclusive: secret donors pump millions into groups behind gutting of black voting rights. And she notes, as the Supreme Court was determining the fate of Section 2 of the Voting Rights Act of 1965, in this case, Louisiana versus Calais, there were seven nonprofits with various ties to Trump and conservative megadonor Leonard Leo or other wealthy right-wing figures who filed briefs in this case. And those groups that filed these briefs took in $105 million. Their briefs also sometimes contained just outright factually inaccurate stuff, you know, basically lies or misrepresentations or twisting of things. And in fact, Alito got busted for citing or quoting one of these false facts from one of these amicus briefs. This is True North. This is the group True North analyzed seven conservative groups who filed amicus curiae briefs questioning Section 2 of the Voting Rights Act, including the American First Legal Foundation, California Policy Center, Judicial Watch, Landmark Legal Foundation, Pacific Legal Foundation, Project on Fair Representation in Public Interest, and the Public Interest Legal Foundation. And sometimes they're inaccurate. You know, like I said, Alito got busted for this. The Public Interest Legal Foundation was condemned by civil rights groups for, quote, deceptive tactics promoting voter suppression, and was chaired by Cleta Mitchell. Now, she's the woman who was on the phone with Donald Trump when he called Brad Raffensperger, the Secretary of State in Georgia, and said, just find me 11,000 votes. I mean, this is wild stuff. And, you know, one of the bigger groups that has been donating to this is the America First Legal Foundation, which is Stephen Miller. So big money, a lot of power behind this to try to prevent black people from voting or having representation, which is wild. Meanwhile, Donald Trump is using the Defense Production Act. Now, the Defense Production Act was put into place, I don't recall if it was World War I or World War II, but it was one or the other where it says, I think it was World War I, but, you know, look it up, fact check me. But the bottom line is that the Defense Production Act was put into place to give the government the power during time of emergency or war to basically seize control of American industry. FDR had car factories making bombers, making airplanes and jet fighters. They had tire companies making tires for the airplanes. They had the ladies' nylon stocking companies making parachutes. You know, that kind of thing, right? That's what the Defense Production Act is for. Trump used it during the COVID emergency to force mostly Hispanic and mostly immigrant Hispanic workers back into the meatpacking plants. Many of them died of COVID as a result, but he used the Defense Production Act for that. Well, now, citing the Defense Production Act, he is transferring $700 million of your and my tax dollars to a series of coal-fired power plants around the country that are failing because coal is now far more expensive. Coal-powered electricity is far more expensive than wind-powered electricity or solar-powered electricity or battery-powered electricity. But, hey, the fossil fuel industry gives Trump hundreds of millions of dollars. So not only that, we spent $2 billion to not build offshore wind, according to climate scientist Zeke Hausfather. He says, so much for the free market. Even conservatives are flipped out. Mark Short, who is the chairman of the conservative Advancing American Freedom Group, said, this is just another step toward a managed economy and away from a free economy. And it really is. I mean, this is Stalin-esque. In fact, Lauren Windsor says it's socialism for big coal. This is just so wrong. And yet, here we are. I mean, I guess this is what you just have to expect with Republicans. 27 minutes past the hour, I'll be back with your calls on the other side of the break. What's on your mind?
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0: It's the place where smart people get their news. We'll be right back.

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0: 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Welcome back. 35 minutes past the hour. Picking up your calls here, Willie in China Grove, North Carolina. Hey, Willie, what's up?
1: Hey, Tom. It's good to talk to you again. I don't know if you're a screener informed you, but we were in the Philippines together in 1986, sometime in, I think it was February.
0: You and me?
1: You know, you were in Manila.
0: Yeah.
1: I was in the Navy in Subic City.
0: Oh, this was when Ferdy Marcos fell, and I got 5 days in a row bumped off the plane trying to get out of town.
1: Right. And they wouldn't let me back on base because they closed all the gates, let anybody on base or off base,
0: yeah.
1: But that's neither here nor there. I'm here to talk about getting rid of 47.
0: Mm-hmm.
1: Now, I just heard something from Las Vegas that said that 86 started in Las Vegas back in the 40s, and it meant 8 miles out and 6 feet deep.
0: No, that was made up by the Trump people. 86 was a restaurant slang
1: back
0: in the 20s in New York City.
1: Yeah, my sister's worked restaurants all her life.
0: Yeah.
1: She told me 86 means it's no longer on the menu.
0: That's right.
1: And I think it became to mean a customer was no longer welcome.
0: That too, yep. Yeah, that's exactly right.
1: But
0: they're trying to spread this BS story that it means 8 miles out, 6 feet deep, whatever. That was just literally invented by the Trump people in the last month.
1: That's what I was thinking, because I'd never heard that story before.
0: Yeah.
1: And I'm a history buff. I would have known that about
0: Las Vegas. They're just making crap up.
1: They're good at it. I love your Morbidly Rich.
0: I think that is a great idea. Yeah.
1: But you didn't use it. Just a few minutes ago, you said something about a Nepo baby.
0: Yeah.
1: You should have said I don't know if he was morbidly rich.
0: Well, he was.
1: But
0: Bill Pulte, I don't think he is a billionaire. I think he's just probably worth a few hundred million, but I don't know his actual net worth. I know that his grandfather and his grandfather started and his father ran, and then he inherited this massive real estate business. But how much wealth that reflects, I've never looked up, frankly.
1: Right. I'm sure it's a lot of money.
0: But he's a real estate Nepo baby. He should not be running our intelligence service. And in my opinion, the reason that Trump put him in charge of the intelligence service is because Trump is looking for ways to stop the votes in blue areas in swing states from being counted. And he's going to have Bill Pulte, mark my words, come November, Bill Pulte is going to come out and say, oh, we have evidence that China just hacked the machines in Lexington or in Austin or, you know, blue areas in red states or in swing states. And therefore, we can't rely on those numbers, so we're not going to count those numbers. I am predicting that. I hope I'm wrong. I hope I'm wrong, Willie.
1: You don't think you'll rely on the old Italian space lasers from outer space changing votes or something like that, I believe?
0: Yeah, or Marjorie Taylor Greene's Jewish space lasers. Yeah.
1: That's who it was, Marjorie Taylor Greene. You don't hear about her much anymore, do you?
0: No, because she doesn't have any power anymore, which is why.
1: Right.
0: And, I frankly, I thought that she should stay in Congress. If she wanted to take on Trump, she should have just stayed right there.
1: But, oh, I thought so, too.
0: Yeah.
1: I thought so, too. If
0: she
1: is converting, she needs to stay.
0: Yeah.
1: Tillis, he needs to stay. He's my congressman.
0: Yeah.
1: I've been calling him and saying, Senator Tillis, we need to ice Trump. Now, I know that sounds like, you know, get rid of him permanently, but what I mean is impeach, convict, and exile.
0: Oh, I like that. Yeah.
1: I like it, too, and I'd like to spread that around the world and to get rid of that man, because Tom Tillis is right.
0: Yeah. Yeah, we can't.
1: We cannot have this man for another 2.5 years. It's
0: well,
1: not going to work.
0: I suspect if the Democrats succeed in taking power this fall, that next year we're going to see both impeachment and 25th Amendment activities. But we'll just have to wait. Willie, I got to move along, but thank you for the call. Great, great stuff, great material. Mike in Madison, Wisconsin. Hey, Mike, what's on your mind today?
2: Thanks for taking my call, Tom. Say, I saw this on the news the other night. Ivanka Trump and Jared Kushner's investment firm, Affinity Partners, is trying to build and transform a 1,400-acre uninhabited island, formerly a Soviet Union military base, into a luxury resort with 10,000 rooms.
0: Yeah, off the coast of Albania in the Mediterranean.
2: Right. The project is backed by foreign capital.
0: Yeah, mostly
2: including
0: Saudi.
2: Including sovereign wealth funds from Saudi. Now, isn't this a form of corruption? How can Jared Kushner be working for our government, trying to make peace in the Middle East, and then doing side deals like this that are costing him, that are making him and the Trump family billions of dollars?
0: This is the most corrupt administration in the history of the United States, and one of the most corrupt in the history of any functioning democratic republic. I mean, Trump is running the United States the way Orban ran Hungary. In fact, Orban was the template for it, and the way that Putin runs Russia. And I think he's following Putin's playbook.

0: barring horrible revelations like we got out of Swalwell and Wiener, assuming that that doesn't happen, I'm all in with Graham Plattner. Ziggy, thank you. Thank you very much. Good talking to you. We'll be right back.
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0: 47 minutes past the hour. Stick around. We'll be right back.

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0: 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It really means a lot to us.
1: 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Welcome back. Calvin in Grove City, Ohio. Hey, Calvin, what's on your mind today?
2: Oh, Tom. You remind me of the big picture, or it was in the 1950s on Sunday afternoon, where he gives you the truth, the justice, and the American way.
0: Oh, yeah, that was, I was a little kid then, but yeah, okay.
2: It was on the afternoon, and right after church, I get out of church, and they went home. We hurried home to watch a big picture.
0: Yep. And then later in the 50s and the early 60s, it was Joe Pine and William F. Buckley with the firing line.
2: So I'm trying to give you some. I'm trying to get the message out for businesses to make the Democrats I'm going to give them a message of how, and there's only two parties left. Mm-hmm. There's the Independent Party and the Independent Party, mm-hmm. as far as I'm concerned.
0: Yeah,
2: but the thing about it is, excuse me. The only thing about it is there's two ways of making the Democrats win for sure. Is giving these two things to run on. Is to make 2 years of college free for United States. First
0: yep.
2: 2 years.
0: Yep.
2: And the other way is how long has it been since nobody pumped their gas? In the 80s, wasn't it?
0: Back in the 80s, they would pump the gas for you, and they'd clean your windshield, and they'd check your oil.
2: Now it's just swipe your credit card. Get rid of that?
0: Because it wasn't profitable. They wanted to increase their profits.
2: But can the government make them go back on it? And I mean,
0: here in Oregon, up until last year or the year before, we had a law that required gas stations to have attendants. So when I would buy gas, I had to wait for the guy to come out from the building and pump my gas for me. That law went away. Yeah. Now we've got self-serve. But I guess people didn't like
2: nationwide,
0: it.
2: If you make that law nationwide, how many millions of young kids would be going to the...
0: That was one of my jobs. When I was 16 and living out in East Lansing and going to college, I was pumping gas at the Esso station and changing tires and stuff. And washing dishes at Bob's Big Boy across the street on Trowbridge Road. No, I'm with you, Calvin. Calvin, I got to run. Thank you for the call. Larry in Los Angeles. Hey, Larry, what's up?
3: Hi. I was watching Bloomberg the other day and saw an ad where the South, apparently they put a map up so you could see the entire South, and they were saying the new center of America's economy. And I checked on the internet, and sure enough, Powell has allowed so many corporations to move to the South.
0: Right.
3: That you could.
0: I don't think Powell has any say in the matter.
3: Well, he certainly had a say in getting rid of Silicon Valley Bank.
0: Yeah, that's a different thing.
3: He watched it. It's not a different thing. It's the same thing.
0: No, because he can regulate banks, but he can't regulate whether a company wants to move from California to Texas.
3: No, he watched Silicon Valley Bank die, and then he sent $300 billion to North Carolina, so that North Carolina now controls the finances of California's high tech.
1: Oh, that's interesting.
3: And then California's high tech started moving south.
1: Yeah.
3: New York's high tech started moving south.
0: Yeah, they're all chasing low taxes and no regulation.
3: And then Texas, and this is not just this. I know it sounds like a conspiracy. I'm going to have to call you again to tell you more about it.
0: Okay, that's fine, Larry. Thank you very much.
3: All right.
0: Good talking to you. Wow, hitting the top of the hour here. Are you ready for AI worms that learn as they take over everything in the world? This is weird. Stick around, I'll tell you about it.
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0: You don't have to be religious to believe in the golden rule. Treat others the way you want to be treated. Take care of each other, protect each other's rights, and yours are protected. Meet each other's needs, the ones we all have in common, and your needs are met. Mutual care, because nothing else has ever worked. Certainly not the exploitation of some for the benefit of others. Certainly not denying health benefits to preserve executive bonuses. 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
1: And I'm Shay Mason, and we're the hosts of Nurse Talk Radio.
0: Here's what we're talking about this week. Let's talk about the ramifications of the tax bill on Medicare and Medicaid.
2: Well, I think, you know, we're seeing some things unfold right now in terms of Medicaid, and we can talk more about that as well. But I think some of the things that are coming in the relatively short future are big cuts to Medicare and big cuts to all of the social safety net in this country. A concern about Medicare is that the budget, the way it will have to be set to meet this ridiculous tax cut that really gives most of the benefit to the most wealthy in this country, would be to trigger automatic spending cuts for Medicare that could total as much as $25 billion. Now, Congress at the moment is saying they're not going to do that until after the midterms. Well, that shouldn't be reassuring to any of us that they think they're going to wait to take a slap at benefits for seniors and the disabled who are on Medicare until after they get themselves back in office again. That is pretty disingenuous of them.
0: Yes.
2: To set that kind of a timetable. So we all need to be very vigilant about saying Medicare needs to be not cut at all. In fact, there are other cuts that are of concern under Medicare, the limiting of how much physical therapy that patients are entitled to have, how many sessions they're entitled to have. This is ridiculous stuff. That should not be determined. Talk about the government getting involved in our health care. You know, the folks who argue for a market-based health care system seem to do so on the basis of you don't want the government doing your health care for you. And yet, if you're determining that a certain number of physical therapy will not be covered for seniors and the disabled, what if someone had a serious accident in early December and they're supposed to be continuing physical therapy? This is not okay.
1: And what about the individual mandate? So the tax law killed that. What's the impact of that going to be?
2: Well, the obvious impact of that is to drive premium costs up for everyone else, in part because there will be a certain number of people who say, hey, if I'm not required and I'm not penalized for not purchasing insurance, I'm not gonna. Usually the young and the healthy who feel like they don't need insurance, or that certain group of people who make a little too much to qualify for Medicaid, but don't make enough to afford the premium that's being offered to them may opt to go without.
1: 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You can find more information about these topics at nursetalksite.com or nationalnursesunited.org.
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3: Years ago, when I announced that I was leaving my job as editor of the Texas Observer to run for political office, I had to admit that going into politics is the only downward career move one can take from journalism. But being both a journalist and a politician does hone one's ability to detect the smell of BS. And we Americans are presently getting a noxious blast of that stench from our warmongering Department of Defense. The vast trillion-dollar Pentagon is the ultimate Big Brother bureaucracy, literally empowered to compel thousands of Americans to die in foolish military misadventures cooked up by political partisans and profiteering corporate contractors. That's why it's so alarming that Trump's Project 2025 autocrats are now rushing to slam an iron door of censorship on reporters trying to inform us commoners about the militaristic schemes and corporate fraud that comes from inside this government fortress. In the name of defending freedom, Trump's palace guards are banning media outlets that displease His Royal Highness. Also, Pretty Boy Pete, Trump's made-for-TV Pentagon honcho, has even decreed that reporters must be tightly monitored by military escorts while doing interviews, reviewing documents, and otherwise exercising the essential constitutional rights of our nation's free press. The good news is that rather than kowtowing to the autocrats, dozens of media organizations have told Pete to stuff it, choosing to do old-school outsider digging into this insider war machine. This is Jim Hightower saying, meanwhile, the Project 2025 authoritarians hail their clampdown on free press rights by touting their, quote, fresh relationship with what they call their new Pentagon press corps. Right, it's their partisan press corps, not ours. Howdy-ho, folks, and thanks for tuning in to my Hightower Radio Commentaries. And guess what? There's even more Hightower waiting for you online. 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
2: The American middle class is on its deathbed. 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
4: "To discover brilliant, innovative, creative, and original thinking is one of life's rare privileges. To discover that such a thinker has focused on the most critical of all issues facing our species is encouraging. Because The Last Hours of Ancient Sunlight is a seminal work offering a viewpoint original yet ancient, I see our situation today in a new light, and because of the scope and depth of this work, I find it inspiring as well as disturbing. I rather exhausted superlative in praise of Tom Hartman's book, The Prophet's Way, which I rightly called the most important book I've ever read. But now I find the sequel calling for equal praise, since the issue here addresses the whole of our species, and indeed all species."
3: The Last Hours of Ancient Sunlight, The Fate of the World and What We Can Do Before It's Too Late by Tom Hartman, in bookstores everywhere. In the foreword to Tom Hartman's book, The Last Hours of Ancient Sunlight, The Fate of the World and What We Can Do Before It's Too Late, renowned author Joseph Chilton Pierce writes,
4: "To discover brilliant, innovative, creative, and original thinking is one of life's rare privileges. To discover that such a thinker has focused on the most critical of all issues facing our species is encouraging. Because The Last Hours of Ancient Sunlight is a seminal work offering a viewpoint original yet ancient, I see our situation today in a new light. And because of the scope and depth of this work, I find it inspiring as well as disturbing. I rather exhausted superlative in praise of Tom Hartman's book, The Prophet's Way, which I rightly called the most important book I've ever read. But now I find the sequel calling for equal praise, since the issue here addresses the whole of our species, and indeed all species."
3: The Last Hours of Ancient Sunlight, The Fate of the World and What We Can Do Before It's Too Late by Tom Hartman, in bookstores everywhere.

0: Change starts with you. You can be calling your Democratic or Republican representatives to let them know what you think by calling 202-224-3121. It's the Capitol switchboard. It'll get you right through to them. You don't have to be religious to believe in the golden rule. You know, treat others the way you want to be treated. Take care of each other. Protect each other's rights and yours are protected. Meet each other's needs, the ones we all have in common, and your needs are met. Mutual care, because nothing else has ever worked. Certainly not the exploitation of some for the benefit of others. 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Welcome back. 24 minutes past the hour. So what's on your mind today? David in San Francisco. Hey, David, what's up?
1: Oh, hey, Tom. You just caught me off of Treasure Island. I'm out on the bay. Just went underneath the bridge.
0: Huh?
1: Hey,
0: in a boat?
1: Trump, what you've been describing for pretty much the entire show is the Republican Party, they should have their corporate charter yanked because they are organized crime. And it's not just in in these individual acts, but if you look at just what a 1776 conservative was, 13 colonies were 13 corporations chartered by the king, and they were sucking all the money out of town. They was going over to London, in fact, across the ocean and never coming back.
0: Yep.
1: And so the idea that we've allowed corporations for the last 50 years, at least, since Nixon, since Reagan, these corporations have moved into the small towns of America and basically sucked all of the money out of the counties and to their corporate headquarters.
0: Yeah.
1: And now, with Citizens United, these corporations can be invested in by foreign powers. You know, how much does Mr. Bonesaw own of America now?
0: Yeah,
1: and,
0: true.
1: So the idea that the Republicans have been not only selling out the very principle of 1776, but they're now actively trying to devalue the U.S. dollar and trick us into using their cryptocurrencies.
0: Mm-hmm.
1: And I've mentioned this before once on your show, that we ought to take a penny and have a new game. Try to make a penny worth more than a Bitcoin. That if we could have project done with a single penny, we can do a project done with a cyber currency, then let's make a penny worth the value of a Bitcoin. And, whether it's fixing your roof or whether it's sweeping your porch or building a bridge, the value of a single penny can be worth as symbolic as the phony money that they're trying to trick us into using.
0: Yeah, I get it. Interesting idea, David. Thank you very much for the call. It's always nice hearing from you. Enjoy your trip. It's 27 minutes past the hour. I'll be back with more of your calls on the other side of this break. Stay with us. It's the Tom Hartman Program. Fair and only slightly unbalanced. I'll be right back.
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0: Speaking the truth, the multinational corporations and the GOP would really rather you don't know all about. I'll be right back.

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2: 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It's called The Tom Hartman Reader. Tom Hartman Reader is unlike any of my other books. It's a collection of my best and most revealing writings that I think you need to know. Tom Hartman Reader covers everything from my fierce commitment to Jeffersonian democracy to my steadfast opposition to the corporatization of America. Also, it more clearly identifies the root cause of so many of our social and environmental ills. The Tom Hartman Reader will give you essential information and explore solutions to questions like, how do we keep our schools from treating children like assembly line products? Why is it that attention deficit disorder is not an affliction? Or what cloudy Germany can teach us about solar energy? And much, much more. Not only will you gain vital substance on a wide range of topics in the book, but the Tom Hartman Reader will inspire you to action. 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Makes a great gift, too. Inspiration, insight, and action. The Tom Hartman Reader.
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1: Hey, Tom Harbin here. In my new book, Threshold, The Crisis of Western Culture, I'm looking at the deteriorating state of our planet, where the dynamics of environmental, economic, and population change are boiling over the limits within which society can function. I'll be busting the myths and ideologies of religious fundamentalism, capitalism run amok, male domination and hierarchy, and militarism that are draining our world of its natural and human resources and engendering the suffering of millions for the benefit of a few. Threshold examines cultures that have thrived from the mother city of Corral, Peru to modern Denmark, and targets five areas of policy, national, religious, economic, corporate, and environmental, for specific and immediate reform. Radical in scope and boldness, but simple in its common sense logic, my book Threshold illustrates the mistakes we have made as a culture, as a country, and as individuals, and provides the inspiration and motivation that you're looking for to build a better, more sustainable world for all. It's available in fine bookstores everywhere. Threshold.
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0: 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This product is not intended to diagnose, treat, cure, or prevent any disease. I love this 120 Life. I drink it every day. You should check it out. Welcome back. 10 minutes before the hour. Picking up your calls here. Norma in Montgomery, Alabama. Hey, Norma. What's on your mind today?
1: Hi, Tom. First of all, when I was listening to the guy talking about his landline, Consumer Cellar is one of the companies that is offering to pick up the landlines. And actually, the copper wire on the telephone poles is not being stolen because it is too difficult for individuals to get a ladder up there and start clipping lines when they don't know what they're doing. It's some areas it's being taken down by AT&T, which here in Alabama was originally Southern Bell, Ma Bell.
0: Mm-hmm.
1: And so there are some companies offering to take over landlines, and I know 10 people myself who have landlines.
0: Interesting.
1: We use them every day.
0: Yeah.
1: Yep. But it is an older neighborhood, and we still have some people in my age group, you know, and my sister's neighborhood, she's 79 Sunday. She and all of her friends use their landlines every day.
0: There is a legal difference, too, Norma. Under the law, it is illegal to tap a landline phone without a judge's warrant. But
1: yes. And that
0: does not apply to cell phones.
1: I know. And you see, that is another thing. With AI, if you are forced to use your cell phone, they know where you are, what you're doing.
0: Mm-hmm.
1: And that's one reason why I pay for everything with cash. And if I can't walk in and use cash, they get a U.S. postal money order. And I buy stamps, which helps support the post office.
0: Mm.
1: I am, to
0: Good
1: a certain extent, a ghost.
0: Mm-hmm.
1: Yeah. And I enjoy being a ghost, and my old truck does not have any kind of GPS or anything in it. It's a plain Jane pickup truck.
0: There you go.
1: And it's a 2013, and I ordered that truck.
0: Palantir has nothing on you, huh, Norma?
1: Yeah. But also, an investor group has bought out the companies that manufacture parts for old trucks, particularly anything made before 2000.
0: Mm.
1: And so if you're driving something, you might want to go get your hands on a water pump.
0: Yeah, an alternator. Yeah. I get it.
1: And hang on to it, yeah. But also, next quarter, I would like for Free Speech TV and you to come up with a new promotion, a bumper sticker that says integrity is non-negotiable.
0: I like that.
1: Yeah, but also here with our Tommy Tuberville mess, they are still refusing to answer our questions about his residency, and he's been voting in Florida, and they don't want to discuss that either.
0: Yeah. So he's your illegal senator. I get it. Norma, I've got to move along, but it's so nice to hear from you always. Thank you so much for the call.
1: It took me an hour to get a ringtone.
0: Oh, really? Oh, I'm sorry. Yeah, yeah. It's been a busy day.
1: It's Friday.
0: Yeah.
1: It's
0: Thank
1: Friday.
0: You. Thank you, Norma.
1: Yeah.
0: Good talking to you. Tom in Mossy Head, Florida. Hey, Tom, what's up?
2: Hey, Tom. Are you aware that Elon Musk has found a cure for COPD in less than 17 hours?
0: No, I'm not.
2: Yeah.
0: My brother.
2: It's the latest scam, I guess. I've got it real bad. Mm. I'm on oxygen.
0: Yeah, my brother does too.
2: But I was farting around on Facebook and seeing this thing. Sam Elliott, the actor who I've always liked and enjoyed his thing, him and Tom Selleck were promoting this thing. It's a real simple pill, apparently, that you can buy from them, I'm sure. Well, Elon Musk was on there for like a half hour spewing his stuff about how he's put all of his resources into researching this, and it turns out that the only you can smoke, you can do whatever you want. And this, yeah, you got to check it out. I'm surprised nobody's contacted you.
0: Yeah, I'll look for that, Tom. That's fascinating. You know, yeah, I just, bad people do good things, you know.
2: I know, but Musk, it was like, God, how much did they pay him? He was on there for, God, good 15
0: That's probably his company.
2: About how he,
0: you know.
2: Well, sure. Yeah, no doubt.
0: Yeah.
2: But I kept watching and going, get my hopes up and going, wow, cool. Yeah. I can breathe again, baby.
0: Yeah.
2: It's going to be a pill.
0: Do some research.
2: Sure enough, you buy it by the bottle.
0: Yeah, there you go.
2: By the bottle.
0: I don't know anything about it, Tom, so I can't help you there, but. Tom, thanks for the call. It's nice to hear from you, and I hope you continue feeling well. Good talking to you. Brian in Albuquerque, New Mexico. Hey, Brian, what's up?
3: Hey, happy Friday.
0: Thank you.
3: I just wanted to point out, to add on to your climate change discussion, I think we need to remember it's not just fossil fuel profits they're protecting. It's also property values, if you think about it, because think of all the billions of dollars of real estate along the water, all along our East Coast and the Gulf Coast. They're going to be threatened by sea level rise.
0: Right.
3: And, of course, the more we learn, the more we learn that the climate is changing even faster than we first
0: thought. Oh, the insurance companies are ahead of us on this, Brian. They're starting to jack up rates right now.
3: Right. So if say, the Republicans, you know, were used common sense and science, said, yes, this is very true, climate change is real, well, then effectively they're putting expiration dates on billions of dollars of real estate.
0: True.
3: And then the other thing is...
0: So that's why they're killing the monitors.
3: States, right. And so, and then middle America, who might be living in a low area or near the ocean or whatever, they're going to look for a government program to solve this. Because this is going to be a massive problem.
0: Right.
3: In for
0: At the same time, that Trump is
3: state
0: gutting
3: state.
0: FEMA, by the way.
3: Right.
0: Brian, I'm sorry, I'm out of time. I've got to run, but brilliant, brilliant analysis. Thank you. Hey, special thanks to Louise Hartman, Sean Taylor, Jamie Holly, Nigel Peacock, Sue Nethercutt, Patrick Hoyt, Geraldine Halbert, Ron Hartenbaum, Chase Spross, Nicholas Miller, Pat Sweeney, Jeremy Peterson, Connor Arroyo, Karna Verde, Josiah Wester, Martha Salinas, Mateo Robertson, Diane Russell, and Ruben Michaels, all the fine people who work on our program. And thank you for supporting our program, supporting the stations that we're on, and spreading the good word. Get out there, get active, tag You're It, and have a wonderful weekend.
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0: Here's what we're talking about this week. Let's talk about the ramifications of the tax bill on Medicare and Medicaid.
2: Well, I think, you know, we're seeing some things unfold right now in terms of Medicaid, and we can talk more about that as well. But I think some of the things that are coming in the relatively short future are big cuts to Medicare and big cuts to all of the social safety net in this country. A concern about Medicare is that the budget, the way it will have to be set to meet this ridiculous tax cut that really gives most of the benefit to the most wealthy in this country, would be to trigger automatic spending cuts for Medicare that could total as much as $25 billion. Now, Congress at the moment is saying they're not going to do that until after the midterms. Well, that shouldn't be reassuring to any of us that they think they're going to wait to take a slap at benefits for seniors and the disabled who are on Medicare until after they get themselves back in office again. That is pretty disingenuous of them.
0: Yes.
2: To set that kind of a timetable. So we all need to be very vigilant about saying Medicare needs to be not cut at all. In fact, there are other cuts that are of concern under Medicare, the limiting of how much physical therapy that patients are entitled to have, how many sessions they're entitled to have. This is ridiculous stuff. That should not be determined. Talk about the government getting involved in our health care. You know, the folks who argue for a market-based health care system seem to do so on the basis of you don't want the government doing your health care for you. And yet, if you're determining that a certain number of physical therapy will not be covered for seniors and the disabled, what if someone had a serious accident in early December and they're supposed to be continuing physical therapy? This is not okay.
1: And what about the individual mandate? So the tax law killed that. What's the impact of that going to be?
2: Well, the obvious impact of that is to drive premium costs up for everyone else, in part because there will be a certain number of people who say, hey, if I'm not required and I'm not penalized for not purchasing insurance, I'm not gonna. Usually the young and the healthy who feel like they don't need insurance,
1: right,
2: or that certain group of people who make a little too much to qualify for Medicaid, but don't make enough to afford the premium that's being offered to them, may opt to go without.
1: 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You can find more information about these topics at nursetalksite.com or nationalnursesunited.org.
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3: While the production of my lowdown commentaries is high-tech, I confess that I'm antiquated. I still write each piece in longhand, applying my ballpoint to paper. This has caused bewildered glances from some who see me scribbling away in local coffee shops and bars. Recently, one fellow sidled up and whispered, "Watch out! If they see you doing this, they'll haul you off to the Smithsonian." But we handwriters might not be as obsolete as the key tappers assume. A fast-spreading grassroots movement is calling for schools to re-emphasize the value of writing and printing by hand instead of being wholly dependent on machines. Already, 24 states, as varied as Mississippi and California, now require public schools to teach cursive writing in 3rd through 5th grades. This squares with new understanding of how brains absorb information. While keyboards are faster, the slower, more tactile act of handwriting creates longer-lasting comprehension of letters and better retention of the thoughts they convey. Neuroscientists find that rote keystrokes on a computer require little mental engagement, while physically drawing out words and ideas takes coordination of multiple areas of the brain to focus memory, eyes, and fingers on creating a written product. Just writing this piece conjured up a fond remembrance of my early childhood, sitting on the floor of our home learning to draw the ABCs, both print and cursive, on those line practice pads. It was both an artistic exercise and the development of a foundational tool for a life of learning. This is Jim Hightower saying, yes, computer literacy is an indispensable element of today's childhood curriculum, but so is the richer development of human thinking through putting pen to paper. So let's do both. Hidey-ho, folks, and thanks for tuning in to my Hightower Radio Commentaries. And guess what? There's even more Hightower waiting for you online. 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
1: Hey, happy Friday, TGIF, Shabbat Shalom, Jumma Mubarak. There we go. Whatever it is for you, it's the end of the week for us. I'm going to a ham radio convention this weekend. Boy, am I looking forward to that. And, I hope you're ready for a fine weekend. We got a lot to talk about today. Donald Trump's masked goons are a criminal's dream. Also, Graham Plattner, is he a story of redemption and much needed? Or is he a problem for the Democrats? We'll talk about that. And is Blackstone the next Lehman Brothers? This is a fascinating story and one that has a lot of people very concerned financially. In the second hour of our program, our one guest for the day, John Pavlovitz, a former Methodist minister, is going to drop by. He says, I'm an American taxpayer and I'm sick of killing people. Also, who's secretly bankrolling the attack on black voting rights? And why is Trump handing coal plants our tax dollars? In the third hour of our program, are you ready for AI worms that learn and can take over everything? And will Trump's ocean cuts leave the world flying blind? A lot to talk about today, an awful lot to talk about. But I want to start with my op-ed over at HartmanReport.com. It's titled, Trump's Masked Goons Are a Criminal's Dream. And, there are only two countries in the world right now, developed countries in the world, that allow masked police, the United States and Russia. And I'm guessing that, and Putin's secret police are routinely masked, just like ICE is. And I'm guessing for the same reasons. And in fact, I'm guessing that Putin was the guy who told Trump how to do it. You know, they talk every couple weeks and Putin gives him suggestions and instructions and memes and things like that. But this is really problematic. This goes way beyond just saying, you know, it doesn't look good or it's kind of a violation of American principles or whatever. Oh, by the way, I should have opened by thanking Alex Lawson for filling in for me. He did a marvelous job. Louise and I are taking a week and a half off the weeks before and of July 4th, and Alex will be here to fill in for me then, too, just FYI. But anyhow, back to this issue. On January 20th, the day that Trump was sworn into the White House for the second time, a hooded man kicked down the bedroom door of a Mexican immigrant in Greensboro, North Carolina, shouting, ICE, ICE. The man raised his hands. He thought he was being arrested. Instead, four assailants robbed the house at gunpoint, all wearing masks, all pretending to be ICE. They pistol whipped one resident so hard that his split forehead required 10 stitches and four staples. They pointed a gun at a baby while demanding cash from the baby's parents. They weren't ICE. They weren't police. They were criminals who had figured out that in Trump's America, all you need to terrorize an immigrant family with impunity is a mask, a gun, a camo outfit you can buy on Amazon, and a loud enough shout. NBC News and Noticias Telemundo just published a sweeping investigation documenting how that Greensboro robbery was not an isolated horror. Reviewing court records, police documents, and news accounts, they found 31 separate cases of this in 2025 of criminals impersonating ICE. It's a 480% increase in 1 year of this kind of, you know, masked behavior. In New York, a Dominican woman was dragged into a basement, beaten and raped by a man claiming to be ICE. In North Carolina, another woman was raped at her workplace by a fake ICE agent. In Philadelphia, an armed man claiming to be ICE and wearing a vest marked security enforcement agent zip-tied a 50-year-old Dominican cashier and robbed his business. I mean, this is wild stuff. And I think it's important to point out, you know, that while there's nearly 500% increase in this incident of this happening from 2024 to 2025, you know, Trump's first year. I think it's also important to note that the vast majority of the people who are targeted by these criminals will never report the crimes because they're undocumented immigrants. That's the community that is being preyed on. And that's why the Trump administration doesn't care. That's why they're not trying to do anything about this. Because they think, oh, yeah, terrorizing undocumented immigrants or what they call illegals, fine thing by them. Sure, go ahead and rape the women and rob the men and beat up the kids and, You know, you can even shoot a few if you want. I mean, you know, ICE does it. This is wild. The FBI issued a bulletin about this last October, and it never made it, you know, beyond just, it wasn't even a one-day story in the press. So here in Oregon, here in Portland, the Portland City Council Wednesday last week, voted 8-4 to bar law enforcement officers from wearing face coverings within the city and to require them to display their identification. Councilor Samir Kanal said, secret police have no place in a democracy. And that's the principle that Portland is trying to defend. This is, by the way, we actually won't be able to stop ICE even with this law here in Portland because of the supremacy clause of the Constitution that puts federal law above local law. But, you know, throughout American history, there's only been one other time in our history when we saw something like this happening. And that was back in the, you know, after the failure of Reconstruction in the election of 1876. You know, from 1877, basically, right up until the Republican Great Depression, through that roughly 50-year period, maybe 60-year period, you had numerous Southern communities, former Confederate communities, that deputized Klan members. In fact, the Mississippi Burning, Goodman, Schwerner, and Cheney, the three civil rights workers who were brutally murdered and had their, you know, bodies dumped in the dike down in Mississippi. The police officers who did those murders, the three of them, as I recall, two were Klan members and one was like a Grand Dragon or Wizard or whatever they call them. So this has been around for a long time, and they used to deputize Klan members who would then go out with their hoods on. This is the same thing. And you know, it's like, we know that you don't want this to happen, right? As a people, we have known this forever. I mean, back in the 1920s, 18 states passed laws saying it's against the law to wear a mask anywhere, anytime in public, outside of Halloween, because the Klan was getting so aggressive. So in 1920, they decided to crack down on the Klan, or we decided to. Alabama, Florida, Georgia, Virginia, West Virginia, North Carolina, South Carolina, states where the Klan was terrorizing people anonymously and sometimes under color of law with a badge, they passed a law saying you just can't do that. You've got to show your face. But then came Trump's lawless ICE with a bigger budget than the Marine Corps, and here we are. So, you know, I think we need to do something about this. I suspect you agree with me. You know, the Philadelphia City Council passed a resolution against this. California's No Secret Police Act is tied up in the courts right now. The Ninth Circuit has blocked it. But the founders had fought a revolution against George the Third's customs men and his press gangs. The press gangs were, and this is fascinating, the press gangs were guys who would come to the colonies from ships offshore, come to the colonies, abduct men, young men, and take them out to the boats and have them as free labor at sea, basically as slaves. And the press gangs typically masked themselves. So, you know, we have a history. This is why they wrote the Fourth Amendment. And yet here we are. So, you know, contact your representatives and tell them, you know, we need legislation requiring every federal law enforcement officer in the country, federal, state, local, not just federal law, all of them, to operate with a visible face and a readable badge number, unless it's a genuine undercover operation that's been approved by a judge. 202-224-3121 is the phone number for Congress. I'll be right back with more of the news of the day and your calls. Stick around.
0: This is the Tom Hartman Program.
1: Graham Plattner, what's going on? And Blackstone? Is this the next Lehman Brothers? Stay with us.

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1: Dear Marjorie Taylor Greene, I've been watching from afar. You've been calling.
0: Welcome back. Van Jones calls Graham Plattner a moment of truth for Democrats. This is, you know, in this CNN yesterday, John Fetterman said that Graham Plattner is, quote, behaving in a degenerate way. You know, I think behaving in a degenerate way is voting with Republicans, which is what John Fetterman has been doing. So if anyone's a degenerate here, in my opinion, it's John Fetterman. But, you know, I also, I get it on the one hand that there's a, there's a real issue here. The allegations are serious. I take them seriously. And we shouldn't fall into the trap that Republicans have of excusing behavior that we'd condemn. But and it's really all about trust. And Maine Democrats are facing a difficult choice. Do they believe that people can change? Is redemption, you know, something? Now, I'm inclined to trust Graham Plattner and say, you know, barring worse revelations. But just consider this. This is a great piece that was published by Sem Dem over on Daily Kos. For months, Fox News seemed determined to turn Plattner into a national scandal. Every week brought a new story. At one point, they resorted to using old Reddit posts containing immature dick jokes, and it was given front page treatment on their website. And now, they feel like they've hit the jackpot. Meanwhile, Ken Paxton down in Texas, who is running to be the Texas senator, the senator from Texas, just like Graham in the primary, just like Graham Plattner is or was running, just like Graham Plattner is running to be the Maine senator in the primary. Ken Paxton has actually committed adultery. There's no evidence that Plattner has done that, all while being heinous to his wife. I mean, his wife says terrible things. They're in the middle of a horrible divorce. For biblical reasons, according to his wife. Not to mention the litany of corruption. He was charged with state securities fraud. He's been charged with bribery. He used his office to help wealthy donors. He let pedophiles off the hook, you know, who helped him out. And coverage of his scandals, Paxton's scandals, is invisible over on Fox News. It's just invisible. And that difference, I think, is pretty striking. You know, Republican leaders have rallied behind Paxton without hesitation. He had a fundraiser this week where seven Republican senators showed up to endorse it. They've all, basically, there's not a single Republican senator who's come out and said no to Paxton. And Democrats, on the other hand, want to punish our own candidates for ethical lapses. I mean, I think of Al Franken and how, you know, it was a joke. It was a joke picture where he pretended his hands were like 6 inches above this woman's breasts and she was pretending to be asleep. And they took the picture as a joke and the Republicans turned it into this thing. And for some reason, Kirsten Gillibrand decided to get on her high horse about it. And Al Franken left the Senate. I mean, why do we do this? In 2015, Paxton was indicted on state securities fraud charges. He was later impeached by the Texas House of Representatives over allegations of bribery, abuse of office, and obstruction of justice. He used his position to benefit a wealthy political donor. The FBI conducted a years-long investigation into allegations of bribery and abuse of office. His office was embroiled in a multimillion-dollar whistleblower settlement. And that's even before you mention his personal life. And, you know, there was a $1,000 a plate fundraiser this week, co-hosted by seven Republican senators. Senator Roger Marshall of Kansas said, quote, "My priority is to make sure that Republicans control the majority. Ken Paxton is absolutely necessary as far as keeping that majority." So Republicans have decided that personal morality is secondary to political power. And Democrats seem like, you know, they really can't make that calculation. And the difference in reaction between these two parties to these two candidates, and I don't think you can even put what Plattner is accused of in the same category as Paxton. It seems to me like it's more, you know, again, assuming more doesn't come out, you know, with Anthony Weiner and Eric Swalwell, at first it was like, oh, well, maybe, and then, oh, ho. But so far, so good, you know, so far it looks like it's not that big a deal. But what's getting lost also is how awful Susan Collins really is. This, End Citizens United ranked her the nation's most corrupt politician. An FBI investigation and allegations that a defense contractor illegally funneled, I'm reading from this piece on Daily Coast, illegally funded $150,000 into a super PAC supporting her. Criticism over PAC donations linked to associates of Jeffrey Epstein and her longstanding reliance on PAC money. She even violated the Stock Act, which she helped write. So she's also fundamentally dishonest. I mean, the only time she ever votes against the Republican Party is when her vote won't make any difference. So she was the vote that put Kavanaugh on the Supreme Court. She was the vote that was the deciding vote for the big, beautiful bill that cut SNAP and Medicare.
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2: The American middle class is on its deathbed. Ordinary folks who put in a solid day's work can no longer afford to buy a house, send their kids to college, or even get sick. 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In his latest book, Screwed, The Undeclared War Against the Middle Class and What We Can Do About It by Tom Hartman, Air America host Tom Hartman shows how the middle class, a product of democracy that was so carefully put together by our country's founding fathers, has been systematically dismantled over the past quarter century and, under the guise of freeing the market, replaced by an anti-democratic system designed to line the pockets of the super rich and corporations. Hartman shows that it's not too late to return to the America our founders envisioned. Democracy requires a fair playing field. It will survive only if we the people stand up, speak out, and reclaim our democracy. To find out more about Tom's book tour, or to get an audio sneak peek of Screwed, The Undeclared War Against the Middle Class and What We Can Do About It, visit TomHartman.com. 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The American middle class is on its deathbed. Ordinary folks who put in a solid day's work can no longer afford to buy a house, send their kids to college, or even get sick. If you're not a CEO, you're probably screwed. In his latest book, Screwed, The Undeclared War Against the Middle Class and What We Can Do About It by Tom Hartman, Air America host Tom Hartman shows how the middle class, a product of democracy that was so carefully put together by our country's founding fathers, has been systematically dismantled over the past quarter century and, under the guise of freeing the market, replaced by an anti-democratic system designed to line the pockets of the super rich and corporations. 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Democracy requires a fair playing field. It will survive only if we the people stand up, speak out, and reclaim our democracy. To find out more about Tom's book tour, or to get an audio sneak peek of Screwed, The Undeclared War Against the Middle Class and What We Can Do About It, visit TomHartman.com. 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

0: You don't have to be religious to believe in the golden rule. 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Take care of each other. 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And yours are protected. 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

0: Hey, thanks so much for sharing our program and for reaching out to our stations and sponsors and letting them know that you're listening. It really means a lot to us. I'm rarely, if ever, more impressed by the actual product than what was shown in the ads, but that is 100% the case with my new Muddy Mat. Honestly, the online ads don't do this thing justice. 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I'm talking about a dripping wet, we have two actually, an Aussie and an Aussie poodle. 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
0: 51 minutes past the hour. Welcome back. Picking up your calls here. Lynette in St. Paul, Minnesota, listening on KTNF. Hey, Lynette, what's up?
2: Yeah, hi, Tom. Thank you for all you do, you and your wife and your team. And I'm in Minnesota here. I don't know if it's just Minnesota, but I live in Minnesota. I see a campaign to get somehow release Derek Chauvin. And just like kind of with the January 6th pardons, a friend of mine sent me I don't know. He does send like weird stuff sometimes, and sometimes they're true and sometimes they're not. But a disturbing photo of this woman, her face was badly beaten, and it captures your attention. You're like, oh, this is terrible. Like, what is this about? And so the story is false, and they're claiming that this woman was beaten up by George Floyd. And so I see a campaign, and I've seen some other things too, just trying to say that George Floyd was really not a good guy, and here's the woman that he beat up and assaulted. Well, I just, you know, did a few Google searches and found out that this picture of this woman,
0: yeah, it's an AI
2: is a
0: picture.
2: Total lie.
0: Yeah.
2: Yeah.
0: And at the beginning, when the Minnesota Republican Party had their annual meeting a week ago, they had a 10-second moment of silence for Derek Chauvin. I mean, this is insane, Lynette.
2: And that's what I thought of. I thought of when I heard that, I thought, yep, they're starting the campaign to get him out of prison.
0: Yep.
2: And then when I see this, and it isn't the woman, at all. It's a different woman who is an American student who was beaten and assaulted in Spain.
0: Yeah.
2: And yet all these people are commenting, oh, yeah, oh, he's just a terrible person. So it's just really sad.
0: It's like Tina Peters in Colorado. You know, they're taking a person that most of the country considers a villain, but who is a hero to the hardcore white supremacist racist MAGA base, and trying to elevate that person, and you know, whether they're going to get Chauvin better treatment in prison or whether they're going to try and get him out or get him apart, I don't know. But I agree with you. They are clearly trying to rehabilitate him. Thank you, Lynette. Thank you for the call, Lisa in Seattle. Hey, Lisa, what's on your mind today?
3: Hi, Tom. I just wanted to comment that yesterday your program was so great with David. Is it David Dayan and Alex Lawson?
0: Yeah, Alex is a great guy.
3: It just blew my mind, the things they were talking, which I felt for even since Trump's been in the first time. I knew it was headed that way because you look at his history of illegal activities. It's just like... if I had a bank and the people, the board members at the bank said, we're going to hire a guy that just got out of prison for all these financial crimes, and he's going to be head of the bank,
0: yeah,
3: I would draw my money out immediately. How did this happen? I'm still trying to figure it out, but I'm looking at parallels to the McCarthy era when Joseph McCarthy and Roy Kahn, who was Trump's lawyer until he died, and all of that trickery, they ended up killing the, the Rosenberg saying they were spies, and they had this anti-communist hunt and the all kind of LGB hunt that they destroyed.
4: Yeah.
3: People died. I bet you couldn't count how many people probably did suicide. They decimated Hollywood.
4: Yeah.
3: The communist threat, everything, and they made everybody so uptight. You could bet. This is 50s up to, I don't know, whenever they got rid of. Then finally McCarthy and Ray, you said Ray Kahn or Ray Cohen?
4: Cohn. One syllable.
3: Cohen. Okay. C-O-H-N. Anyway,
4: right.
3: People need to look that guy up. He was after the homosexuals, supposedly.
4: And he was one himself.
3: He was himself a homosexual.
4: Yeah, yeah.
3: And he died of AIDS in 86. And up until the day he died, he said, I am not gay.
4: Yeah.
3: But he also had Trump for a client. He's his mentor. Now,
4: right. And Trump even had Michael Cohen, who was his later lawyer after Roy Cohen died, had Michael Cohen start pronouncing his last name with that single syllable like Cohn, so that it sounded like he was Roy Cohn. I mean, it's just wild.
3: He was with Cohn. And not only that, Michael Cohen, he went to jail for Trump, remember, for doing his dirty work.
4: He went to jail for writing a book about Trump. Trump put him in jail.
3: Well, no, remember, he paid off that Stormy.
4: Yeah, I know.
3: Whoever that lady was, a stripper.
4: Yeah, Stormy Daniels.
3: But the thing is, too, before he got with Ray Cohen or Khan, he was in this cult where it was a famous psychiatrist in New York, and he had gathered all of the elite and the very rich kids in college and college age, and he had total control of them. And Michael Cohen was in on that, and the people had to go and steal their kids back. This was like the early 70s.
4: I know nothing about that. So, you know, and Michael Cohen has become kind of a controversial figure now, because he's now claiming that he's being attacked by both the left and the right. He's been on this program a couple of times. But I just don't know. Lisa, thank you. Thank you for the call. And yeah, I'm concerned about it. In my book, The Last American President, there's like two or three chapters about Roy Cohn and his relationship with Donald Trump. So, fascinating research. We'll be right back with John Pavlovitz.
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9: Here's what we're talking about this week. Let's talk about the ramifications of the tax bill on Medicare and Medicaid.
11: Well, I think, you know, we're seeing some things unfold right now in terms of Medicaid, and we can talk more about that as well. But I think some of the things that are coming in the relatively short future are big cuts to Medicare and big cuts to all of the social safety net in this country. A concern about Medicare is that the budget, the way it will have to be set to meet this ridiculous tax cut that really gives most of the benefit to the most wealthy in this country, would be to trigger automatic spending cuts for Medicare that could total as much as $25 billion. Now, Congress at the moment is saying they're not going to do that until after the midterms. Well, that shouldn't be reassuring to any of us that they think they're going to wait to take a slap at benefits for seniors and the disabled who are on Medicare until after they get themselves back in office again. That is pretty disingenuous of them.
9: Yes.
11: To set that kind of a timetable. So we all need to be very vigilant about saying Medicare needs to be not cut at all. In fact, there are other cuts that are of concern under Medicare, the limiting of how much physical therapy that patients are entitled to have, how many sessions they're entitled to have. This is ridiculous stuff. That should not be determined. Talk about the government getting involved in our health care. You know, the folks who argue for a market-based health care system seem to do so on the basis of you don't want the government doing your health care for you. And yet, if you're determining that a certain number of physical therapy will not be covered for seniors and the disabled, what if someone had a serious accident in early December and they're supposed to be continuing physical therapy? This is not okay.
10: And what about the individual mandate? So the tax law killed that. What's the impact of that going to be?
11: Well, the obvious impact of that is to drive premium costs up for everyone else, in part because there will be a certain number of people who say, hey, if I'm not required and I'm not penalized for not purchasing insurance, I'm not gonna. Usually the young and the healthy who feel like they don't need insurance,
10: right,
11: or that certain group of people who make a little too much to qualify for Medicaid but don't make enough to afford the premium that's being offered to them may opt to go without.
10: Thanks for listening. You can find more information about these topics at nursetalksite.com or nationalnursesunited.org.
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12: George Orwell spoke bluntly about the nefarious nature of advertising, calling it, quote, the rattling of a stick inside a swill bucket. Even Orwell, though, would have been astonished by the cacophony of swill bucket advertising currently being blasted at us by Amazon, Google, Meta, and other profiteering tech giants. What are they trying to sell? Pure hogwash. Having spent billions to develop artificial intelligence so humanoid robots can displace workers, the tech geniuses are now rushing to build thousands of vast computer data centers necessary to power their brave new AI world. Each center will suck up local water supplies, drastically raise people's utility bills, create monstrous industrial blight and pollution, and enthrone such autocratic thugs as Bezos, Musk, and Zuckerberg as absentee political bosses with domineering power over each locality. But the billionaires forgot something. You and me, we the people, are in open rebellion against this Orwellian future, with officials in multiple states and localities just saying hell no to the profiteers' invasive scams. Thus, the billionaire hucksters are frantically rattling their swill sticks. For example, Mark Zuckerberg, whose Meta Goliath already operates 26 massive data centers and is now spending $600 billion to plop more of them in our communities, has launched a multi-million dollar offensive to beat back local opponents. It's running BS television ads in state capital cities, financing political candidates to hype the data centers, deploying untold numbers of lobbyists to rig the rules against opponents, and hiring an army of, quote, community affairs agents to spread AI propaganda. This is Jim Hightower saying, they had the fat cats, but a groundswell of us alley cats has them on the run. To get involved, go to mediajustice.org/tools. Howdy-ho, folks, and thanks for tuning in to my Hightower Radio Commentaries. And guess what? There's even more Hightower waiting for you online. 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

0: 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You don't need to be religious to believe in the golden rule. You know, treat others the way you want to be treated. Take care of each other. Protect each other's rights, and yours are protected. 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But that's where we are. The book Bullies, Parasites, and Slaves exposes it all with stories, history, and facts that you can digest easily and then explain expertly. 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It's spelled K-O-C-H. 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In the street. Welcome back. 21 minutes past the hour. And a couple of really, truly shocking stories here. The attack on black voting rights is actually being bankrolled by right-wing billionaires. Now, why would right-wing billionaires want black people not to be able to vote or at least not to have representation in Congress? I suspect the main reason is that about 90% of the black vote generally goes to Democrats. And Democrats are not inclined to cut taxes on billionaires and deregulate their businesses so that they can poison us for profit. But, you know, this is wild. This investigation, Alexandria Jacobson, an investigative reporter who works for Raw Story, published this piece. Exclusive. Secret donors pump millions into groups behind gutting of black voting rights. And she notes, as the Supreme Court was determining the fate of Section 2 of the Voting Rights Act of 1965, in this case, Louisiana versus Calais, there were seven nonprofits with various ties to Trump and conservative megadonor Leonard Leo or other wealthy right-wing figures who filed briefs in this case. And those groups that filed these briefs took in $105 million. Their briefs also sometimes contained just outright factually inaccurate stuff, you know, basically lies or misrepresentations or twisting of things. And in fact, Alito got busted for citing or quoting one of these false facts from one of these amicus briefs. This is True North. This is the group True North analyzed seven conservative groups who filed amicus curiae briefs questioning Section 2 of the Voting Rights Act, including the American First Legal Foundation, California Policy Center, Judicial Watch, Landmark Legal Foundation, Pacific Legal Foundation, Project on Fair Representation in Public Interest, and the Public Interest Legal Foundation. And sometimes they're inaccurate. You know, like I said, Alito got busted for this. The Public Interest Legal Foundation was condemned by civil rights groups for, quote, deceptive tactics promoting voter suppression, and was chaired by Cleta Mitchell. Now, she's the woman who was on the phone with Donald Trump when he called Brad Raffensperger, the Secretary of State in Georgia, and said, just find me 11,000 votes. I mean, this is wild stuff. And, you know, one of the bigger groups that has been donating to this is the America First Legal Foundation, which is Stephen Miller. So big money, a lot of power behind this to try to prevent black people from voting or having representation, which is wild. Meanwhile, Donald Trump is using the Defense Production Act. Now, the Defense Production Act was put into place, I don't recall if it was World War I or World War II, but it was one or the other where it says, I think it was World War I, but, you know, look it up, fact check me. But the bottom line is that the Defense Production Act was put into place to give the government the power during time of emergency or war to basically seize control of American industry. FDR had car factories making bombers, making airplanes and jet fighters. They had tire companies making tires for the airplanes. They had the ladies' nylon stocking companies making parachutes. You know, that kind of thing, right? That's what the Defense Production Act is for. Trump used it during the COVID emergency to force mostly Hispanic and mostly immigrant Hispanic workers back into the meatpacking plants. Many of them died of COVID as a result, but he used the Defense Production Act for that. Well, now, citing the Defense Production Act, he is transferring $700 million of your and my tax dollars to a series of coal-fired power plants around the country that are failing because coal is now far more expensive. Coal-powered electricity is far more expensive than wind-powered electricity or solar-powered electricity or battery-powered electricity. But, hey, the fossil fuel industry gives Trump hundreds of millions of dollars. So not only that, we spent $2 billion to not build offshore wind, according to climate scientist Zeke Hausfather. He says, so much for the free market. Even conservatives are flipped out. Mark Short, who is the chairman of the conservative Advancing American Freedom Group, said, this is just another step toward a managed economy and away from a free economy. And it really is. I mean, this is Stalin-esque. In fact, Lauren Windsor says it's socialism for big coal. This is just so wrong. And yet, here we are. I mean, I guess this is what you just have to expect with Republicans. 27 minutes past the hour. I'll be back with your calls on the other side of the break. What's on your mind?
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0: It's the place where smart people get their news. We'll be right back.

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0: Hey, thanks so much for sharing our program and for reaching out to our stations and sponsors and letting them know that you're listening. It really means a lot to us.
1: 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Welcome back. Calvin in Grove City, Ohio. Hey, Calvin, what's on your mind today?
2: Oh, Tom, you remind me of the big picture, or it was in the 1950s on Sunday afternoon, where you give you the truth and justice in the American way.
0: Oh, yeah, that was, I was a little kid then, but yeah, okay.
2: It was on the afternoon, and right after church, I get out of church, and we hurried home to watch a big picture.
0: Yep. And then later in the 50s and the early 60s, it was Joe Pine and William F. Buckley with the firing line.
2: So I'm trying to give you some. I'm trying to get the message out for businesses to make the Democrats I'm going to give them a message of how, and there's only two parties left. Mm-hmm. There's the Independent Party and the Independent Party, mm-hmm. as far as I'm concerned.
0: Yeah.
2: But the thing about it is, excuse me, the only thing about it is there's two ways of making the Democrats win for sure. Is giving them these two things to run on. Is to make 2 years of college free for United States. First
0: yep.
2: 2 years.
0: Yep.
2: And the other way is how long has it been since nobody pumped their gas? In the 80s, wasn't it?
0: Back in the 80s, they would pump a gas for you, and they'd clean your windshield, and they'd check your oil.
2: Now it's just swipe your credit card. Why did they get rid of that?
0: Because it wasn't profitable. They wanted to increase their profits.
2: No, but can the government make them go back on it? And I mean,
0: here in Oregon, up until last year or the year before, we had a law that required gas stations to have attendants. So when I would buy gas, I had to wait for the guy to come out from the building and pump my gas for me. That law went away. Yeah. Now we've got self-serve. But I guess people didn't like
2: nationwide,
0: it.
2: If you make that law nationwide, how many millions of young kids would be going to the?
0: Oh, it was a great. That was one of my jobs when I was 16 and living out in East Lansing and going to college. I was pumping gas at the Esso station and changing tires and stuff, and washing dishes at Bob's Big Boy across the street on Trowbridge Road. No, I'm with you, Calvin. Calvin, I got to run. Thank you for the call, Larry in Los Angeles. Hey, Larry, what's up?
3: Hi. I was watching Bloomberg the other day and saw an ad where the South, apparently they put a map up so you could see the entire South, and they were saying the new center of America's economy. And I checked on the internet, and sure enough, Powell has allowed so many corporations to move to the South.
0: Right.
3: That you could.
0: I don't think Powell has any say in the matter.
3: Well, he certainly had a say in getting rid of Silicon Valley Bank.
0: Yeah, that's a different thing.
3: He watched it. It's not a different thing. It's the same thing.
0: No, because he can regulate banks, but he can't regulate whether a company wants to move from California to Texas.
3: No, he watched Silicon Valley Bank die, and then he sent $300 billion to North Carolina, so that North Carolina now controls the finances of California's high tech.
1: Oh, that's interesting.
3: And then California's high tech started moving south.
1: Yeah.
3: New York's high tech started moving south.
1: Yeah, they're all chasing low taxes and no regulation.
3: And then Texas, and this is not just this. I know it sounds like a conspiracy. I'm going to have to call you again to tell you more about it.
1: Okay, that's fine, Larry. Thank you very much.
3: All right.
1: Good talking to you. Wow, hitting the top of the hour here. Are you ready for AI worms that learn as they take over everything in the world? This is weird. Stick around. I'll tell you about it.
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1: You don't have to be religious to believe in the golden rule. 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Take care of each other. 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And yours are protected. 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

0: 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I'm Casey Hobbs.
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0: Here's what we're talking about this week. Let's talk about the ramifications of the tax bill on Medicare and Medicaid.
2: Well, I think, you know, we're seeing some things unfold right now in terms of Medicaid, and we can talk more about that as well. But I think some of the things that are coming in the relatively short future are big cuts to Medicare and big cuts to all of the social safety net in this country. A concern about Medicare is that the budget, the way it will have to be set to meet this ridiculous tax cut that really gives most of the benefit to the most wealthy in this country, would be to trigger automatic spending cuts for Medicare that could total as much as $25 billion. Now, Congress at the moment is saying they're not going to do that until after the midterms. Well, that shouldn't be reassuring to any of us that they think they're going to wait to take a slap at benefits for seniors and the disabled who are on Medicare until after they get themselves back in office again. That is pretty disingenuous of them.
0: Yes.
2: To set that kind of a timetable. So we all need to be very vigilant about saying Medicare needs to be not cut at all. In fact, there are other cuts that are of concern under Medicare, the limiting of how much physical therapy that patients are entitled to have, how many sessions they're entitled to have. This is ridiculous stuff. That should not be determined. Talk about the government getting involved in our health care. You know, the folks who argue for a market-based health care system seem to do so on the basis of you don't want the government doing your health care for you. And yet, if you're determining that a certain number of physical therapy will not be covered for seniors and the disabled, what if someone had a serious accident in early December and they're supposed to be continuing physical therapy? This is not okay.
1: And what about the individual mandate? So the tax law killed that. What's the impact of that going to be?
2: Well, the obvious impact of that is to drive premium costs up for everyone else, in part because there will be a certain number of people who say, hey, if I'm not required and I'm not penalized for not purchasing insurance, I'm not gonna. Usually the young and the healthy who feel like they don't need insurance,
1: right,
2: or that certain group of people who make a little too much to qualify for Medicaid, but don't make enough to afford the premium that's being offered to them may opt to go without.
1: Thanks for listening. You can find more information about these topics at nursetalksite.com or nationalnursesunited.org.
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3: Years ago, when I announced that I was leaving my job as editor of the Texas Observer to run for political office, I had to admit that going into politics is the only downward career move one can take from journalism. But being both a journalist and a politician does hone one's ability to detect the smell of BS. And we Americans are presently getting a noxious blast of that stench from our warmongering Department of Defense. The vast trillion-dollar Pentagon is the ultimate Big Brother bureaucracy, literally empowered to compel thousands of Americans to die in foolish military misadventures cooked up by political partisans and profiteering corporate contractors. That's why it's so alarming that Trump's Project 2025 autocrats are now rushing to slam an iron door of censorship on reporters trying to inform us commoners about the militaristic schemes and corporate fraud that comes from inside this government fortress. In the name of defending freedom, Trump's palace guards are banning media outlets that displease His Royal Highness. Also, Pretty Boy Pete, Trump's made-for-TV Pentagon honcho, has even decreed that reporters must be tightly monitored by military escorts while doing interviews, reviewing documents, and otherwise exercising the essential constitutional rights of our nation's free press. The good news is that rather than kowtowing to the autocrats, dozens of media organizations have told Pete to stuff it, choosing to do old-school outsider digging into this insider war machine. This is Jim Hightower saying, meanwhile, the Project 2025 authoritarians hail their clampdown on free press rights by touting their, quote, fresh relationship with what they call their new Pentagon press corps. Right, it's their partisan press corps, not ours. Idaho folks, and thanks for tuning in to my Hightower Radio commentaries. And guess what? There's even more Hightower waiting for you online. 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
2: The American middle class is on its deathbed. 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In his latest book, Screwed, The Undeclared War Against the Middle Class and What We Can Do About It by Tom Hartman, Air America host Tom Hartman shows how the middle class, a product of democracy 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
4: "To discover brilliant, innovative, creative, and original thinking is one of life's rare privileges. To discover that such a thinker has focused on the most critical of all issues facing our species is encouraging. Because The Last Hours of Ancient Sunlight is a seminal work offering a viewpoint original yet ancient, I see our situation today in a new light. And because of the scope and depth of this work, I find it inspiring as well as disturbing. I rather exhausted superlative in praise of Tom Hartman's book, The Prophet's Way, which I rightly called the most important book I've ever read. But now I find the sequel calling for equal praise, since the issue here addresses the whole of our species, and indeed all species."
3: The Last Hours of Ancient Sunlight, The Fate of the World and What We Can Do Before It's Too Late by Tom Hartman, in bookstores everywhere. In the foreword to Tom Hartman's book, The Last Hours of Ancient Sunlight, The Fate of the World and What We Can Do Before It's Too Late, renowned author Joseph Chilton Pierce writes,
4: "To discover brilliant, innovative, creative, and original thinking is one of life's rare privileges. To discover that such a thinker has focused on the most critical of all issues facing our species is encouraging. Because The Last Hours of Ancient Sunlight is a seminal work offering a viewpoint original yet ancient, I see our situation today in a new light. And because of the scope and depth of this work, I find it inspiring as well as disturbing. I rather exhausted superlative in praise of Tom Hartman's book, The Prophet's Way, which I rightly called the most important book I've ever read. But now I find the sequel calling for equal praise, since the issue here addresses the whole of our species, and indeed all species."
3: The Last Hours of Ancient Sunlight, The Fate of the World and What We Can Do Before It's Too Late by Tom Hartman, in bookstores everywhere.

0: Change starts with you. You can be calling your Democratic or Republican representatives to let them know what you think by calling 202-224-3121. It's the Capitol switchboard. It'll get you right through to them. You don't have to be religious to believe in the golden rule. You know, treat others the way you want to be treated. Take care of each other. Protect each other's rights and yours are protected. Meet each other's needs, the ones we all have in common, and your needs are met. 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Welcome back. 24 minutes past the hour. So what's on your mind today? David in San Francisco. Hey, David, what's up?
1: Oh, hey, Tom. You've just caught me off of Treasure Island. I'm out on the bay. Just went underneath the bridge.
0: Huh?
1: Hey,
0: you're in a boat?
1: You know, Trump, what you've been describing for pretty much the entire show is the Republican Party, they should have their corporate charter yanked because they are organized crime. And it's not just in the, you know, in these individual acts, but if you look at just what a 1776 conservative was, 13 colonies were 13 corporations chartered by the king, and they were sucking all the money out of town. They was going over to London, in fact, across the ocean and never coming back.
0: Yep.
1: And so the idea that we've allowed corporations for the last 50 years, at least, since Nixon, since Reagan, these corporations have moved into the small towns of America and basically sucked all of the money out of the counties and to their corporate headquarters.
0: Yeah.
1: And now, with Citizens United, these corporations can be invested in by foreign powers. You know, how much does Mr. Bonesaw own of America now?
0: Yeah,
1: and,
0: true.
1: So the idea that the Republicans have been not only selling out the very principle of 1776, but they're now actively trying to devalue the U.S. dollar and trick us into using their cryptocurrencies.
0: Mm-hmm.
1: And I've mentioned this before once on your show, that we ought to take a penny and have a new game. Try to make a penny worth more than a Bitcoin. That if we could have project done with a single penny, we can do a project done with a cyber currency, then let's make a penny worth the value of a Bitcoin. And, you know, whether it's fixing your roof or whether it's sweeping your porch or building a bridge, the value of a single penny can be worth as symbolic as the phony money that they're trying to trick us into using.
0: Yeah, I get it. Interesting idea, David. Thank you very much for the call. It's always nice hearing from you. Enjoy your trip. It's 27 minutes past the hour. I'll be back with more of your calls on the other side of this break. Stay with us. It's the Tom Hartman Program. Fair and only slightly unbalanced. I'll be right back.
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0: Speaking the truth, the multinational corporations and the GOP would really rather you don't know all about. I'll be right back.

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2: 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It's called The Tom Hartman Reader. Tom Hartman Reader is unlike any of my other books. It's a collection of my best and most revealing writings that I think you need to know. Tom Hartman Reader covers everything from my fierce commitment to Jeffersonian democracy to my steadfast opposition to the corporatization of America. Also, it more clearly identifies the root cause of so many of our social and environmental ills. The Tom Hartman Reader will give you essential information and explore solutions to questions like, how do we keep our schools from treating children like assembly line products? Why is it that attention deficit disorder is not an affliction? Or what cloudy Germany can teach us about solar energy? And much, much more. Not only will you gain vital substance on a wide range of topics in the book, but the Tom Hartman Reader will inspire you to action. 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Inspiration, insight, and action. The Tom Hartman Reader.
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0: strong feeling that that's the direction we're going. But that is at the core of Graham Plattner's campaign message. And that's one of the big reasons why they're going to do everything they can to take this guy down. Jeff, always great to hear from you. Nice meeting you at that book signing a couple of years ago, I think it was. Thank you for the call.
1: Yeah.
0: 44 and a half minutes past the hour. We'll be right back.
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0: Oh, isn't this sweet? We now learn that the companies that donated to Trump's ballroom, a few million dollars here and there, have gotten over $50 billion in contracts from Trump.

0: This is George Byron Koch. 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
1: Hey, Tom Harbin here. In my new book, Threshold, The Crisis of Western Culture, I'm looking at the deteriorating state of our planet, where the dynamics of environmental, economic, and population change are boiling over the limits within which society can function. I'll be busting the myths and ideologies of religious fundamentalism, capitalism run amok, male domination and hierarchy, and militarism that are draining our world of its natural and human resources and engendering the suffering of millions for the benefit of a few. Threshold examines cultures that have thrived from the mother city of Caral, Peru to modern Denmark, and targets five areas of policy, national, religious, economic, corporate, and environmental, for specific and immediate reform. Radical in scope and boldness, but simple in its common sense logic, my book Threshold illustrates the mistakes we have made as a culture, as a country, and as individuals, and provides the inspiration and motivation that you're looking for to build a better, more sustainable world for all. It's available in fine bookstores everywhere. Threshold.
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0: 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This product is not intended to diagnose, treat, cure, or prevent any disease. I love this 120 Life. I drink it every day. You should check it out. Welcome back. 10 minutes before the hour, picking up your calls here. Norma in Montgomery, Alabama. Hey, Norma, what's on your mind today?
1: Hi, Tom. First of all, when I was listening to the guy talking about his landline, Consumer Seller is one of the companies that is offering to pick up the landlines. And actually, the copper wire on the telephone poles is not being stolen because it is too difficult for individuals to get a ladder up there and start clipping lines when they don't know what they're doing. It's some areas it's being taken down by AT&T, which here in Alabama was originally Southern Bell, Ma Bell.
0: Mm-hmm.
1: And so there are some companies offering to take over landlines. And I know 10 people myself who have landlines.
0: Interesting.
1: We use them every day.
0: Yeah.
1: Yep. And but it is an older neighborhood, and we still have some people in my age group, you know, and in my sister's neighborhood, she's be 79 Sunday. She and all of her friends use their landlines every day.
0: There is a legal difference, too, Norma. Under the law, it is illegal to tap a landline phone without a judge's warrant.
1: But
0: yes. that does not apply to cell phones.
1: I know. And you see, that is another thing. With AI, if you are forced to use your cell phone, they know where you are, what you're doing.
0: Mm-hmm.
1: And that's one reason why I pay for everything with cash. And if I can't walk in and use cash, they get a U.S. postal money order. And I buy stamps, which helps support the post office. I am, to
0: good
1: a certain extent, a ghost.
0: Mm-hmm.
1: Yeah. And I enjoy being a ghost, and my old truck does not have any kind of GPS or anything in it. It's a plain Jane pickup truck.
0: There you go.
1: And it's a 2013, and I ordered that truck.
0: Palantir has nothing on you, huh, Norma?
1: Yeah. But also, an investor group has bought out the companies that manufacture parts for old trucks, particularly anything made before 2000.
0: Mm.
1: And so if you're driving something, you might want to go get your hands on a water pump.
0: An alternator. Yeah.
1: I get it. And hang on to it. Yeah. But also, next quarter, I would like for Free Speech TV and you to come up with a new promotion, a bumper sticker that says integrity is non-negotiable.
0: I like that. I like that.
1: Yeah, but also here with our Tommy Tuberville mess, they are still refusing to answer our questions about his residency, and he's been voting in Florida, and they don't want to discuss that either.
0: Yeah. So he's your illegal senator. I get it. Norma, I've got to move along, but it's so nice to hear from you always. Thank you so much for the call.
1: It took me an hour to get a ringtone.
0: Oh, really? Oh, I'm sorry. Yeah, it's been a busy day.
1: It's Friday.
0: Yeah.
1: Thank you.
0: Thank you, Norma. Yeah. Good talking to you. Tom in Mossy Head, Florida. Hey, Tom, what's up?
2: Hey, Tom. Are you aware that Elon Musk has found a cure for COPD in less than 17 hours?
0: No, I'm not.
2: Yeah.
0: My brother.
2: It's the latest scam, I guess. I've got it real bad. I'm on oxygen.
0: Yeah, my brother has too.
2: But I was farting around on Facebook and seen this thing. Sam Elliott, the actor who I've always liked and enjoyed his thing, him and Tom Selleck were promoting this thing. It's a real simple pill, apparently, that you can buy from them, I'm sure. Well, Elon Musk was on there for like a half hour spewing his stuff about how he's put all of his resources into researching this, and it turns out that the only you can smoke, you can do whatever you want. And this, you got to check it out. I'm surprised nobody's contacted you.
0: Yeah, I'll look for that, Tom. That's fascinating. You know, yeah, I sometimes just, bad people do good things. You know.
2: I know, but Musk was like, God, how much did they pay him? He was on there for God, good 15.
0: That's probably his company.
2: About how he, well, sure, yeah, no doubt.
0: Yeah.
2: But I kept watching and going, getting my hopes up and going, wow. Cool, yeah. I can breathe again, baby.
0: Yeah. Well,
2: I thought, well, wait a minute. It's going to be a pill.
0: Do some research.
2: Sure enough, you buy it by the bottle.
0: Yeah, there you go.
2: By the bottle.
0: I don't know anything about it, Tom, so I can't help you there. But, Tom, thanks for the call. It's nice to hear from you, and I hope you continue feeling well. Good talking to you. Brian in Albuquerque, New Mexico. Hey, Brian, what's up?
3: Hey, happy Friday.
0: Thank you.
3: Just wanted to point out, to add on to your climate change discussion,
0: mm-hmm.
3: I think we need to remember it's not just fossil fuel profits they're protecting. It's also property values, if you think about it, because think of all the billions of dollars of real estate along the water, all along our East Coast and the Gulf Coast, they're going to be threatened by sea level rise.
0: Right.
3: And, of course, the more we learn, the more we learn that the climate is changing even faster than we first
0: thought. Oh, the insurance companies are ahead of us on this, Brian. They're starting to jack up rates right now.
3: Right. So if say the Republicans, you know, were used common sense and science, said, yes, this is very true, climate change is real, well, then effectively they're putting expiration dates on billions of dollars of real estate.
0: True.
3: And then the other thing is –
0: So that's why they're killing the monitors.
3: States, right. And so – and then middle America, who might be living in a low area or near the ocean or whatever, they're going to look for a government program to solve this. Because this is going to be a massive problem.
0: Right.
3: At
0: the same time, that Trump is gutting FEMA, by the way.
3: Right.
0: Brian, I'm sorry, I'm out of time. I've got to run. But brilliant, brilliant analysis. Thank you. Hey, special thanks to Louise Hartman, Sean Taylor, Jamie Holly, Nigel Peacock, Sue Nethercutt, Patrick Hoyt, Geraldine Halbert, Ron Hartenbaum, Chase Spross, Nicholas Miller, Pat Sweeney, Jeremy Peterson, Connor Arroyo, Karna Verde, Josiah Wester, Martha Salinas, Mateo Robertson, Diane Russell and Ruben Michaels, all the fine people who work on our program. And thank you for supporting our program, supporting the stations that we're on, and spreading the good word. Get out there, get active, tag You're It, and have a wonderful weekend.
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0: Here's what we're talking about this week. Let's talk about the ramifications of the tax bill on Medicare and Medicaid.
2: Well, I think, you know, we're seeing some things unfold right now in terms of Medicaid, and we can talk more about that as well. But I think some of the things that are coming in the relatively short future are big cuts to Medicare and big cuts to all of the social safety net in this country. A concern about Medicare is that the budget, the way it will have to be set to meet this ridiculous tax cut that really gives most of the benefit to the most wealthy in this country, would be to trigger automatic spending cuts for Medicare that could total as much as $25 billion. Now, Congress at the moment is saying they're not going to do that until after the midterms. Well, that shouldn't be reassuring to any of us that they think they're going to wait to take a slap at benefits for seniors and the disabled who are on Medicare until after they get themselves back in office again. That is pretty disingenuous of them.
0: Yes.
2: To set that kind of a timetable. So we all need to be very vigilant about saying Medicare needs to be not cut at all. In fact, there are other cuts that are of concern under Medicare, the limiting of how much physical therapy that patients are entitled to have, how many sessions they're entitled to have. This is ridiculous stuff. That should not be determined. Talk about the government getting involved in our health care. You know, the folks who argue for a market-based health care system seem to do so on the basis of you don't want the government doing your health care for you. And yet, if you're determining that a certain number of physical therapy will not be covered for seniors and the disabled, what if someone had a serious accident in early December and they're supposed to be continuing physical therapy? This is not okay.
1: And what about the individual mandate? So the tax law killed that. What's the impact of that going to be?
2: Well, the obvious impact of that is to drive premium costs up for everyone else, in part because there will be a certain number of people who say, hey, if I'm not required and I'm not penalized for not purchasing insurance, I'm not gonna. Usually the young and the healthy who feel like they don't need insurance,
1: right,
2: or that certain group of people who make a little too much to qualify for Medicaid but don't make enough to afford the premium that's being offered to them may opt to go without.
1: 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You can find more information about these topics at nursetalksite.com or nationalnursesunited.org.
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3: While the production of my lowdown commentaries is high-tech, I confess that I'm antiquated. I still write each piece in longhand, applying my ballpoint to paper. This has caused bewildered glances from some who see me scribbling away in local coffee shops and bars. Recently, one fellow sidled up and whispered, "Watch out! If they see you doing this, they'll haul you off to the Smithsonian." But we handwriters might not be as obsolete as the key tappers assume. A fast-spreading grassroots movement is calling for schools to re-emphasize the value of writing and printing by hand instead of being wholly dependent on machines. Already, 24 states, as varied as Mississippi and California, now require public schools to teach cursive writing in 3rd through 5th grades. This squares with new understanding of how brains absorb information. While keyboards are faster, the slower, more tactile act of handwriting creates longer-lasting comprehension of letters and better retention of the thoughts they convey. Neuroscientists find that rote keystrokes on a computer require little mental engagement, while physically drawing out words and ideas takes coordination of multiple areas of the brain to focus memory, eyes, and fingers on creating a written product. Just writing this piece conjured up a fond remembrance of my early childhood, sitting on the floor of our home learning to draw the ABCs, both print and cursive, on those line practice pads. It was both an artistic exercise and the development of a foundational tool for a life of learning. This is Jim Hightower saying, yes, computer literacy is an indispensable element of today's childhood curriculum, but so is the richer development of human thinking through putting pen to paper. So let's do both. Hidey-ho, folks, and thanks for tuning in to my Hightower Radio Commentaries. And guess what? There's even more Hightower waiting for you online. 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
1: Hey, happy Friday, TGIF, Shabbat Shalom, Jumma Mubarak. There we go. Whatever it is for you, it's the end of the week for us. I'm going to a ham radio convention this weekend. Boy, am I looking forward to that. And, I hope you're ready for a fine weekend. We got a lot to talk about today. Donald Trump's masked goons are a criminal's dream. Also, Graham Plattner, is he a story of redemption and much needed? Or is he a problem for the Democrats? We'll talk about that. And is Blackstone the next Lehman Brothers? This is a fascinating story and one that has a lot of people very concerned financially. In the second hour of our program, our one guest for the day, John Pavlovitz, a former Methodist minister, is going to drop by. He says, I'm an American taxpayer and I'm sick of killing people. Also, who's secretly bankrolling the attack on black voting rights? And why is Trump handing coal plants our tax dollars? In the third hour of our program, are you ready for AI worms that learn and can take over everything? And will Trump's ocean cuts leave the world flying blind? A lot to talk about today, an awful lot to talk about. But I want to start with my op-ed over at HartmanReport.com. It's titled, Trump's Masked Goons Are a Criminal's Dream. And, there are only two countries in the world right now, developed countries in the world, that allow masked police, the United States and Russia. And I'm guessing that, and Putin's secret police are routinely masked, just like ICE is. And I'm guessing for the same reasons. And in fact, I'm guessing that Putin was the guy who told Trump how to do it. You know, they talk every couple weeks and Putin gives him suggestions and instructions and memes and things like that. But this is really problematic. This goes way beyond just saying, you know, it doesn't look good or it's kind of a violation of American principles or whatever. Oh, by the way, I should have opened by thanking Alex Lawson for filling in for me. He did a marvelous job. Louise and I are taking a week and a half off the weeks before and of July 4th, and Alex will be here to fill in for me then, too, just FYI. But anyhow, back to this issue. On January 20th, the day that Trump was sworn into the White House for the second time, a hooded man kicked down the bedroom door of a Mexican immigrant in Greensboro, North Carolina, shouting, ICE, ICE. The man raised his hands. He thought he was being arrested. Instead, four assailants robbed the house at gunpoint, all wearing masks, all pretending to be ICE. They pistol whipped one resident so hard that his split forehead required 10 stitches and four staples. They pointed a gun at a baby while demanding cash from the baby's parents. They weren't ICE. They weren't police. They were criminals who had figured out that in Trump's America, all you need to terrorize an immigrant family with impunity is a mask, a gun, a camo outfit you can buy on Amazon, and a loud enough shout. NBC News and Noticias Telemundo just published a sweeping investigation documenting how that Greensboro robbery was not an isolated horror. Reviewing court records, police documents, and news accounts, they found 31 separate cases of this in 2025 of criminals impersonating ICE. It's a 480% increase in 1 year of this kind of, you know, masked behavior. In New York, a Dominican woman was dragged into a basement, beaten and raped by a man claiming to be ICE. In North Carolina, another woman was raped at her workplace by a fake ICE agent. In Philadelphia, an armed man claiming to be ICE and wearing a vest marked security enforcement agent zip-tied a 50-year-old Dominican cashier and robbed his business. I mean, this is wild stuff. And I think it's important to point out, you know, that while there's nearly 500% increase in this incident of this happening from 2024 to 2025, you know, Trump's first year. I think it's also important to note that the vast majority of the people who are targeted by these criminals will never report the crimes because they're undocumented immigrants. That's the community that is being preyed on. And that's why the Trump administration doesn't care. That's why they're not trying to do anything about this. Because they think, oh, yeah, terrorizing undocumented immigrants or what they call illegals, fine thing by them. Sure, go ahead and rape the women and rob the men and beat up the kids and, You know, you can even shoot a few if you want. I mean, you know, ICE does it. This is wild. The FBI issued a bulletin about this last October, and it never made it, you know, beyond just, it wasn't even a one-day story in the press. So here in Oregon, here in Portland, the Portland City Council Wednesday last week, voted 8-4 to bar law enforcement officers from wearing face coverings within the city and to require them to display their identification. Councilor Samir Kanal said, secret police have no place in a democracy. And that's the principle that Portland is trying to defend. This is, by the way, we actually won't be able to stop ICE even with this law here in Portland because of the supremacy clause of the Constitution that puts federal law above local law. But, you know, throughout American history, there's only been one other time in our history when we saw something like this happening. And that was back in the, you know, after the failure of Reconstruction in the election of 1876. You know, from 1877, basically, right up until the Republican Great Depression, through that roughly 50-year period, maybe 60-year period, you had numerous Southern communities, former Confederate communities, that deputized Klan members. In fact, the Mississippi Burning, Goodman, Schwerner, and Cheney, the three civil rights workers who were brutally murdered and had their, you know, bodies dumped in the dike down in Mississippi. The police officers who did those murders, the three of them, as I recall, two were Klan members and one was like a Grand Dragon or Wizard or whatever they call them. So this has been around for a long time, and they used to deputize Klan members who would then go out with their hoods on. This is the same thing. And you know, it's like, we know that you don't want this to happen, right? As a people, we have known this forever. I mean, back in the 1920s, 18 states passed laws saying it's against the law to wear a mask anywhere, anytime in public, outside of Halloween, because the Klan was getting so aggressive. So in 1920, they decided to crack down on the Klan, or we decided to. Alabama, Florida, Georgia, Virginia, West Virginia, North Carolina, South Carolina, states where the Klan was terrorizing people anonymously and sometimes under color of law with a badge, they passed a law saying you just can't do that. You've got to show your face. But then came Trump's lawless ICE with a bigger budget than the Marine Corps, and here we are. So, you know, I think we need to do something about this. I suspect you agree with me. You know, the Philadelphia City Council passed a resolution against this. California's No Secret Police Act is tied up in the courts right now. The Ninth Circuit has blocked it. But the founders had fought a revolution against George the Third's customs men and his press gangs. The press gangs were, and this is fascinating, the press gangs were guys who would come to the colonies from ships offshore, come to the colonies, abduct men, young men, and take them out to the boats and have them as free labor at sea, basically as slaves. And the press gangs typically masked themselves. So, you know, we have a history. This is why they wrote the Fourth Amendment. And yet here we are. So, you know, contact your representatives and tell them, you know, we need legislation requiring every federal law enforcement officer in the country, federal, state, local, not just federal law, all of them, to operate with a visible face and a readable badge number, unless it's a genuine undercover operation that's been approved by a judge. 202-224-3121 is the phone number for Congress. I'll be right back with more of the news of the day and your calls. Stick around.
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1: Graham Plattner, what's going on? And Blackstone? Is this the next Lehman Brothers? Stay with us.

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0: Tired of news that protects the powerful? 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Welcome back. Van Jones calls Graham Plattner a moment of truth for Democrats. This is, you know, in this CNN yesterday, John Fetterman said that Graham Plattner is, quote, behaving in a degenerate way. You know, I think behaving in a degenerate way is voting with Republicans, which is what John Fetterman has been doing. So if anyone's a degenerate here, in my opinion, it's John Fetterman. But, you know, I also, I get it on the one hand that there's a, there's a real issue here. The allegations are serious. I take them seriously. And we shouldn't fall into the trap that Republicans have of excusing behavior that we'd condemn. But and it's really all about trust. And Maine Democrats are facing a difficult choice. Do they believe that people can change? Is redemption, you know, something? Now, I'm inclined to trust Graham Plattner and say, you know, barring worse revelations. But just consider this. This is a great piece that was published by Sem Dem over on Daily Kos. For months, Fox News seemed determined to turn Plattner into a national scandal. Every week brought a new story. At one point, they resorted to using old Reddit posts containing immature dick jokes, and it was given front page treatment on their website. And now, they feel like they've hit the jackpot. Meanwhile, Ken Paxton down in Texas, who is running to be the Texas senator, the senator from Texas, just like Graham in the primary, just like Graham Plattner is or was running, just like Graham Plattner is running to be the Maine senator in the primary. Ken Paxton has actually committed adultery. There's no evidence that Plattner has done that, all while being heinous to his wife. I mean, his wife says terrible things. They're in the middle of a horrible divorce for biblical reasons, according to his wife. Not to mention the litany of corruption. He was charged with state securities fraud. He's been charged with bribery. He used his office to help wealthy donors. He let pedophiles off the hook, you know, who helped him out. And coverage of his scandals, Paxton's scandals, is invisible over on Fox News. It's just invisible. And that difference, I think, is pretty striking. You know, Republican leaders have rallied behind Paxton without hesitation. He had a fundraiser this week where seven Republican senators showed up to endorse him. They've all, basically, there's not a single Republican senator who's come out and said no to Paxton. And Democrats, on the other hand, want to punish our own candidates for ethical lapses. I mean, I think of Al Franken and how, you know, it was a joke. It was a joke picture where he pretended his hands were like 6 inches above this woman's breasts and she was pretending to be asleep. And they took the picture as a joke. And the Republicans turned it into this thing, and for some reason, Kirsten Gillibrand decided to get on her high horse about it, and Al Franken left the Senate. I mean, why do we do this? In 2015, Paxton was indicted on state securities fraud charges. He was later impeached by the Texas House of Representatives over allegations of bribery, abuse of office, and obstruction of justice. He used his position to benefit a wealthy political donor. The FBI conducted a years-long investigation into allegations of bribery and abuse of office. His office was embroiled in a multimillion-dollar whistleblower settlement. And that's even before you mention his personal life. And, you know, there was a $1,000 a plate fundraiser this week, co-hosted by seven Republican senators. Senator Roger Marshall of Kansas said, quote, "My priority is to make sure that Republicans control the majority. Ken Paxton is absolutely necessary as far as keeping that majority." So Republicans have decided that personal morality is secondary to political power. And Democrats seem like, you know, they really can't make that calculation. And the difference in reaction between these two parties to these two candidates, and I don't think you can even put what Plattner is accused of in the same category as Paxton. It seems to me like it's more, you know, again, assuming Moore doesn't come out, you know, with Anthony Weiner and Eric Swalwell, at first it was like, oh, well, maybe, and then, oh, ho. But so far, so good, you know, so far it looks like it's not that big a deal. But what's getting lost also is how awful Susan Collins really is. This, End Citizens United ranked her the nation's most corrupt politician. An FBI investigation and allegations that a defense contractor illegally funneled, I'm reading from this piece on Daily Coast, illegally funded $150,000 into a super PAC supporting her. Criticism over PAC donations linked to associates of Jeffrey Epstein and her longstanding reliance on PAC money. She even violated the Stock Act, which she helped write. So she's also fundamentally dishonest. I mean, the only time she ever votes against the Republican Party is when her vote won't make any difference. So she was the vote that put Kavanaugh on the Supreme Court. She was the vote that was the deciding vote for the big, beautiful bill that cut SNAP and Medicare.
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0: She's voted to block the EPA's ability to regulate greenhouse gases under the Clean Air Act. I mean, this is a consequential election, and somebody needs to say so.

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2: The American middle class is on its deathbed. 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anti-democratic system designed to line the pockets of the super rich and corporations. 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Democracy requires a fair playing field. 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To find out more about Tom's book tour, or to get an audio sneak peek of Screwed, The Undeclared War Against the Middle Class and What We Can Do About It, visit TomHartman.com. 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The American middle class is on its deathbed. 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If you're not a CEO, you're probably screwed. In his latest book, Screwed, The Undeclared War Against the Middle Class and What We Can Do About It by Tom Hartman, Air America host Tom Hartman shows how the middle class, a product of democracy that was so carefully put together by our country's founding fathers, has been systematically dismantled over the past quarter century and, under the guise of freeing the market, replaced by an anti-democratic system designed to line the pockets of the super rich and corporations. 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

0: I mean, he's got egg on his face. If he can just maintain the status quo, he at least doesn't have to admit defeat. But the time is going to come, I think, when the price of oil just gets so painful. But we'll see. Jessica, I'm sorry, I got to run. But thank you, and thank you for your activism, for calling all those reps and things. It's great to hear from you. Thank you. We'll be right back.
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0: Defending America from the Republican weapons of mass deception. I'll be right back with you.

0: You don't have to be religious to believe in the golden rule. Treat others the way you want to be treated. Take care of each other. Protect each other's rights. And yours are protected. 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

0: Hey, thanks so much for sharing our program and for reaching out to our stations and sponsors and letting them know that you're listening. It really means a lot to us. I'm rarely, if ever, more impressed by the actual product than what was shown in the ads, but that is 100% the case with my new Muddy Mat. 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
0: 51 minutes past the hour. Welcome back. Picking up your calls here. Lynette in St. Paul, Minnesota, listening on KTNF. Hey, Lynette, what's up?
2: Yeah, hi, Tom. Thank you for all you do, you and your wife and your team. And I'm in Minnesota here. I don't know if it's just Minnesota, but I live in Minnesota. I see a campaign to get somehow release Derek Chauvin. And just like kind of with the January 6th pardons, a friend of mine sent me I don't know. He does send like weird stuff sometimes, and sometimes they're true and sometimes they're not. But a disturbing photo of this woman, her face was badly beaten, and it captures your attention. You're like, oh, this is terrible. Like, what is this about? And so the story is false, and they're claiming that this woman was beaten up by George Floyd. And so I see a campaign, and I've seen some other things too, just trying to say that George Floyd was really not a good guy, and here's the woman that he beat up and assaulted. Well, I just, you know, did a few Google searches and found out that this picture of this woman,
0: yeah, it's an AI
2: is a
0: picture.
2: Total lie.
0: Yeah,
2: yeah.
0: And at the beginning, when the Minnesota Republican Party had their annual meeting a week ago, they had a 10-second moment of silence for Derek Chauvin. I mean, this is insane, Lynette.
2: And that's what I thought of. I thought of when I heard that, I thought, yep, they're starting the campaign to get him out of prison.
0: Yep.
2: And then when I see this, and it isn't the woman, it isn't the woman at all. It's a different woman who is an American student who was beaten and assaulted in Spain.
0: Yeah.
2: And yet all these people are commenting, he's just a terrible person. So it's just really sad.
0: It's like Tina Peters in Colorado. You know, they're taking a person that most of the country considers a villain, but who is a hero to the hardcore white supremacist racist MAGA base, and trying to elevate that person. And you know, whether they're going to get Chauvin better treatment in prison or whether they're going to try and get him out or get him apart, I don't know. But I agree with you. They are clearly trying to rehabilitate him. Thank you, Lynette. Thank you for the call. Lisa in Seattle. Hey, Lisa, what's on your mind today?
3: Hi, Tom. I just wanted to comment that yesterday your program was so great with David. Is it David Dayan and Alex Lawson?
0: Yeah, Alex is a great guy.
3: It just blew my mind, the things they were talking, which I felt for even since Trump's been in the first time. I knew it was headed that way because you look at his history of illegal activities. It's just like... if I had a bank and the people, the board members at the bank said, we're going to hire a guy that just got out of prison for all these financial crimes, and he's going to be head of the bank, I would draw my money out immediately. How did this happen? I'm still trying to figure it out, but I'm looking at parallels to the McCarthy era when Joseph McCarthy and Roy Khan, Trump's lawyer until he died, and all of that trickery, they ended up killing the Rosenberg saying they were spies, and they had this anti-communist hunt and the all kind of LGB hunt that they destroyed.
4: Yeah.
3: People died. I bet you couldn't count how many people probably did suicide. They decimated Hollywood.
4: Yeah.
3: The communist threat, everything, and they made everybody so uptight. You could bet. This is 50s up to, I don't know, whenever they got rid of. Then finally McCarthy and Ray, you said Ray Kahn or Ray Cohen?
4: Cohn. One syllable.
3: Cohen. Okay. C-O-H-N. Anyway,
4: right.
3: People need to look that guy up. He was after the homosexuals, supposedly.
4: And he was one himself.
3: He was himself a homosexual.
4: Yeah, yeah.
3: And he died of AIDS in 86. And up until the day he died, he said, I am not gay.
4: Yeah.
3: But he also had Trump for a client. He's his mentor. Now,
4: right. And Trump even had Michael Cohen, who was his later lawyer after Roy Cohn died, had Michael Cohen start pronouncing his last name with that single syllable like Cohn, so that it sounded like he was Roy Cohn. I mean, it's just wild.
3: Mike, he was with Cohn, and not only that, Michael Cohen, he went to jail for Trump. Remember, for doing
4: all
3: his dirty work.
4: He went to jail for writing a book about Trump. Trump put him in jail.
3: Well, no, remember he paid off that Stormy.
4: Yeah, I know.
3: Whoever that lady was, a stripper.
4: Yeah, Stormy Daniels.
3: But the thing is, too, before he got with Ray Kahn, he was in this cult where it was a famous psychiatrist in New York, and he had gathered all of the elite and the very rich kids in college and college age, and he had total control of them. And Michael Cohen was in on that, and the people had to go and steal their kids back. This was like the early 70s.
4: I know nothing about that. So, you know, and Michael Cohen has become kind of a controversial figure now, because he's now claiming that he's being attacked by both the left and the right. He's been on this program a couple of times. But I just don't know. Lisa, thank you. Thank you for the call. And yeah, I'm concerned about it. In my book, The Last American President, there's like two or three chapters about Roy Cohn and his relationship with Donald Trump. So, fascinating research. We'll be right back with John Pavlovitz.
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9: Here's what we're talking about this week. Let's talk about the ramifications of the tax bill on Medicare and Medicaid.
11: Well, I think, you know, we're seeing some things unfold right now in terms of Medicaid, and we can talk more about that as well. But I think some of the things that are coming in the relatively short future are big cuts to Medicare and big cuts to all of the social safety net in this country. A concern about Medicare is that the budget, the way it will have to be set to meet this ridiculous tax cut that really gives most of the benefit to the most wealthy in this country, would be to trigger automatic spending cuts for Medicare that could total as much as $25 billion. Now, Congress at the moment is saying they're not going to do that until after the midterms. Well, that shouldn't be reassuring to any of us that they think they're going to wait to take a slap at benefits for seniors and the disabled who are on Medicare until after they get themselves back in office again. That is pretty disingenuous of them.
9: Yes.
11: To set that kind of a timetable. So we all need to be very vigilant about saying Medicare needs to be not cut at all. In fact, there are other cuts that are of concern under Medicare, the limiting of how much physical therapy that patients are entitled to have, how many sessions they're entitled to have. This is ridiculous stuff. That should not be determined. Talk about the government getting involved in our health care. You know, the folks who argue for a market-based health care system seem to do so on the basis of you don't want the government doing your health care for you. And yet, if you're determining that a certain number of physical therapy will not be covered for seniors and the disabled, what if someone had a serious accident in early December and they're supposed to be continuing physical therapy? This is not okay.
10: And what about the individual mandate? So the tax law killed that. What's the impact of that going to be?
11: Well, the obvious impact of that is to drive premium costs up for everyone else, in part because there will be a certain number of people who say, hey, if I'm not required and I'm not penalized for not purchasing insurance, I'm not gonna. Usually the young and the healthy who feel like they don't need insurance, or that certain group of people who make a little too much to qualify for Medicaid, but don't make enough to afford the premium that's being offered to them, may opt to go without.
10: Thanks for listening. You can find more information about these topics at nursetalksite.com or nationalnursesunited.org.
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12: George Orwell spoke bluntly about the nefarious nature of advertising, calling it, quote, the rattling of a stick inside a swill bucket. Even Orwell, though, would have been astonished by the cacophony of swill bucket advertising currently being blasted at us by Amazon, Google, Meta, and other profiteering tech giants. What are they trying to sell? Pure hogwash. Having spent billions to develop artificial intelligence so humanoid robots can displace workers, the tech geniuses are now rushing to build thousands of vast computer data centers necessary to power their brave new AI world. Each center will suck up local water supplies, drastically raise people's utility bills, create monstrous industrial blight and pollution, and enthrone such autocratic thugs as Bezos, Musk, and Zuckerberg as absentee political bosses with domineering power over each locality. But the billionaires forgot something. You and me, we the people, are in open rebellion against this Orwellian future, with officials in multiple states and localities just saying hell no to the profiteers' invasive scams. Thus, the billionaire hucksters are frantically rattling their swill sticks. For example, Mark Zuckerberg, whose Meta Goliath already operates 26 massive data centers and is now spending $600 billion to plop more of them in our communities, has launched a multi-million dollar offensive to beat back local opponents. It's running BS television ads in state capital cities, financing political candidates to hype the data centers, deploying untold numbers of lobbyists to rig the rules against opponents, and hiring an army of, quote, community affairs agents to spread AI propaganda. This is Jim Hightower saying, they had the fat cats, but a groundswell of us alley cats has them on the run. To get involved, go to mediajustice.org/tools. Howdy-ho, folks, and thanks for tuning in to my Hightower Radio Commentaries. And guess what? There's even more Hightower waiting for you online. 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

0: 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You know, treat others the way you want to be treated. Take care of each other. Protect each other's rights, and yours are protected. 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It's spelled K-O-C-H. 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In the street. Welcome back. 21 minutes past the hour, and a couple of really, truly shocking stories here. The attack on black voting rights is actually being bankrolled by right-wing billionaires. Now, why would right-wing billionaires want black people not to be able to vote, or at least not to have representation in Congress? I suspect the main reason is that about 90% of the black vote generally goes to Democrats. And Democrats are not inclined to cut taxes on billionaires and deregulate their businesses so that they can poison us for profit. But, you know, this is wild. This investigation, Alexandria Jacobson, an investigative reporter who works for Raw Story, published this piece. Exclusive: secret donors pump millions into groups behind gutting of black voting rights. And she notes, as the Supreme Court was determining the fate of Section 2 of the Voting Rights Act of 1965, in this case, Louisiana versus Calais, there were seven nonprofits with various ties to Trump and conservative megadonor Leonard Leo or other wealthy right-wing figures who filed briefs in this case. And those groups that filed these briefs took in $105 million. Their briefs also sometimes contained just outright factually inaccurate stuff, you know, basically lies or misrepresentations or twisting of things. And in fact, Alito got busted for citing or quoting one of these false facts from one of these amicus briefs. This is True North. This is the group True North analyzed seven conservative groups who filed amicus curiae briefs questioning Section 2 of the Voting Rights Act, including the American First Legal Foundation, California Policy Center, Judicial Watch, Landmark Legal Foundation, Pacific Legal Foundation, Project on Fair Representation in Public Interest, and the Public Interest Legal Foundation. And sometimes they're inaccurate. You know, like I said, Alito got busted for this. The Public Interest Legal Foundation was condemned by civil rights groups for, quote, deceptive tactics promoting voter suppression, and was chaired by Cleta Mitchell. Now, she's the woman who was on the phone with Donald Trump when he called Brad Raffensperger, the Secretary of State in Georgia, and said, just find me 11,000 votes. I mean, this is wild stuff. And, you know, one of the bigger groups that has been donating to this is the America First Legal Foundation, which is Stephen Miller. So big money, a lot of power behind this to try to prevent black people from voting or having representation, which is wild. Meanwhile, Donald Trump is using the Defense Production Act. Now, the Defense Production Act was put into place, I don't recall if it was World War I or World War II, but it was one or the other where it says, I think it was World War I, but, you know, look it up, fact check me. But the bottom line is that the Defense Production Act was put into place to give the government the power during time of emergency or war to basically seize control of American industry. FDR had car factories making bombers, making airplanes and jet fighters. They had tire companies making tires for the airplanes. They had the ladies' nylon stocking companies making parachutes. You know, that kind of thing, right? That's what the Defense Production Act is for. Trump used it during the COVID emergency to force mostly Hispanic and mostly immigrant Hispanic workers back into the meatpacking plants. Many of them died of COVID as a result, but he used the Defense Production Act for that. Well, now, citing the Defense Production Act, he is transferring $700 million of your and my tax dollars to a series of coal-fired power plants around the country that are failing because coal is now far more expensive. Coal-powered electricity is far more expensive than wind-powered electricity or solar-powered electricity or battery-powered electricity. But, hey, the fossil fuel industry gives Trump hundreds of millions of dollars. So not only that, we spent $2 billion to not build offshore wind, according to climate scientist Zeke Hausfather. He says, so much for the free market. Even conservatives are flipped out. Mark Short, who is the chairman of the conservative Advancing American Freedom Group, said, this is just another step toward a managed economy and away from a free economy. And it really is. I mean, this is Stalin-esque. In fact, Lauren Windsor says it's socialism for big coal. This is just so wrong. And yet, here we are. I mean, I guess this is what you just have to expect with Republicans. 27 minutes past the hour, I'll be back with your calls on the other side of the break. What's on your mind?
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0: It's the place where smart people get their news. We'll be right back.

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0: Oh yeah, well, it could be Schumer too. I mean, you know, he's my senator, but I'm concerned about his corruption. You know what I mean? So, anyways, I think one thing the Democratic voters we need to know is to remember that the perfect is the enemy of the good.
1: Right, and if you want good people, if you want average working class people to run for public office, you're going to find dirt. It's just, you know, you're going to find stupid things they've done, stupid things they've said, you know, behavior that is unseemly. It's like that's, you know, particularly among men, that's just kind of the norm. And it's a shame that so many people are driven out of politics based on that, on the one hand. On the other hand, we really don't want somebody like Ken Paxton in the Democratic Party. And increasingly, I'm thinking John Fetterman.
0: Correct.
1: You know, people who just kind of betray the values of the party, regardless of their, you know, and, you know, have personal problems. So
0: I agree. And, you know, you talk about that. I was just thinking about that the other day. I don't think I could run for office nowadays, even if I wanted to, because I think stuff could be brought up on me that don't seem like anything, but could be made into a mountain, you know?
1: It's true.
0: Previously, I had the local offices, so I know that even there you get a little bit of dirt. But nowadays, it's terrible.
1: And it's true of all of us. And I, you know, I'm barring horrible, revelations like we got out of Swalwell and Wiener, assuming that that doesn't happen, I'm all in with Graham Plattner. Ziggy, thank you. Thank you very much. Good talking to you. We'll be right back.
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1: 47 minutes past the hour. Stick around. We'll be right back.

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0: and changing tires and stuff, and washing dishes at Bob's Big Boy across the street on Trowbridge Road. No, I'm with you, Calvin. Calvin, I got to run. Thank you for the call. Larry in Los Angeles. Hey, Larry, what's up?
1: Hi. I was watching Bloomberg the other day and saw an ad where the South, apparently they put a map up so you could see the entire South, and they were saying the new center of America's economy. And I checked on the internet, and sure enough, Powell has allowed so many corporations to move to the South.
0: Right.
1: That you could.
0: I don't think Powell has any say in the matter.
1: Well, he certainly had a say in getting rid of Silicon Valley Bank.
0: Yeah, that's a different thing.
1: He watched it. It's not a different thing. It's the same thing.
0: No, because he can regulate banks, but he can't regulate whether a company wants to move from California to Texas.
1: No, he watched Silicon Valley Bank die, and then he sent $300 billion to North Carolina so that North Carolina now controls the finances of California's high tech.
0: Oh, that's interesting.
1: And then California's high tech started moving south.
0: Yeah.
1: New York's high tech started moving south.
0: Yeah, they're all chasing low taxes and no regulation.
1: And then Texas, and this is not just, I know it sounds like a conspiracy. I'm going to have to call you again to tell you more about it.
0: Okay, that's fine, Larry. Thank you very much.
1: All right.
0: Good talking to you. Wow, hitting the top of the hour here. Are you ready for AI worms that learn as they take over everything in the world? This is weird. Stick around, I'll tell you about it.
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0: You don't have to be religious to believe in the golden rule. Treat others the way you want to be treated. Take care of each other. Protect each other's rights. And yours are protected. Meet each other's needs, the ones we all have in common, and your needs are met. Mutual care, because nothing else has ever worked. Certainly not the exploitation of some for the benefit of others. Certainly not denying health benefits to preserve executive bonuses. 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

0: 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I'm Casey Hobbs.
1: And I'm Shane Mason, and we're the hosts of Nurse Talk Radio.
0: Here's what we're talking about this week. Let's talk about the ramifications of the tax bill on Medicare and Medicaid.
2: Well, I think, you know, we're seeing some things unfold right now in terms of Medicaid, and we can talk more about that as well. But I think some of the things that are coming in the relatively short future are big cuts to Medicare and big cuts to all of the social safety net in this country. A concern about Medicare is that the budget, the way it will have to be set to meet this ridiculous tax cut that really gives most of the benefit to the most wealthy in this country, would be to trigger automatic spending cuts for Medicare that could total as much as $25 billion. Now, Congress at the moment is saying they're not going to do that until after the midterms. Well, that shouldn't be reassuring to any of us that they think they're going to wait to take a slap at benefits for seniors and the disabled who are on Medicare until after they get themselves back in office again. That is pretty disingenuous of them.
0: Yes.
2: To set that kind of a timetable. So we all need to be very vigilant about saying Medicare needs to be not cut at all. In fact, there are other cuts that are of concern under Medicare, the limiting of how much physical therapy that patients are entitled to have, how many sessions they're entitled to have. This is ridiculous stuff. That should not be determined. Talk about the government getting involved in our health care. You know, the folks who argue for a market-based health care system seem to do so on the basis of you don't want the government doing your health care for you. And yet, if you're determining that a certain number of physical therapy will not be covered for seniors and the disabled, what if someone had a serious accident in early December and they're supposed to be continuing physical therapy? This is not okay.
1: And what about the individual mandate? So the tax law killed that. What's the impact of that going to be?
2: Well, the obvious impact of that is to drive premium costs up for everyone else, in part because there will be a certain number of people who say, hey, if I'm not required and I'm not penalized for not purchasing insurance, I'm not gonna. Usually the young and the healthy who feel like they don't need insurance, or that certain group of people who make a little too much to qualify for Medicaid, but don't make enough to afford the premium that's being offered to them may opt to go without.
1: 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You can find more information about these topics at nursetalksite.com or nationalnursesunited.org.
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3: Years ago, when I announced that I was leaving my job as editor of the Texas Observer to run for political office, I had to admit that going into politics is the only downward career move one can take from journalism. But being both a journalist and a politician does hone one's ability to detect the smell of BS. And we Americans are presently getting a noxious blast of that stench from our warmongering Department of Defense. The vast trillion-dollar Pentagon is the ultimate Big Brother bureaucracy, literally empowered to compel thousands of Americans to die in foolish military misadventures cooked up by political partisans and profiteering corporate contractors. That's why it's so alarming that Trump's Project 2025 autocrats are now rushing to slam an iron door of censorship on reporters trying to inform us commoners about the militaristic schemes and corporate fraud that comes from inside this government fortress. In the name of defending freedom, Trump's palace guards are banning media outlets that displease His Royal Highness. Also, Pretty Boy Pete, Trump's made-for-TV Pentagon honcho, has even decreed that reporters must be tightly monitored by military escorts while doing interviews, reviewing documents, and otherwise exercising the essential constitutional rights of our nation's free press. The good news is that rather than kowtowing to the autocrats, dozens of media organizations have told Pete to stuff it, choosing to do old-school outsider digging into this insider war machine. This is Jim Hightower saying, meanwhile, the Project 2025 authoritarians hail their clampdown on free press rights by touting their, quote, fresh relationship with what they call their new Pentagon press corps. Right, it's their partisan press corps, not ours. Howdy-ho, folks, and thanks for tuning in to my Hightower Radio Commentaries. And guess what? There's even more Hightower waiting for you online. 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
2: The American middle class is on its deathbed. 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In his latest book, Screwed, The Undeclared War Against the Middle Class and What We Can Do About It by Tom Hartman, Air America host Tom Hartman shows how the middle class, a product of democracy 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
4: "To discover brilliant, innovative, creative, and original thinking is one of life's rare privileges. To discover that such a thinker has focused on the most critical of all issues facing our species is encouraging. Because The Last Hours of Ancient Sunlight is a seminal work offering a viewpoint original yet ancient, I see our situation today in a new light. And because of the scope and depth of this work, I find it inspiring as well as disturbing. I rather exhausted superlative in praise of Tom Hartman's book, The Prophet's Way, which I rightly called the most important book I've ever read. But now I find the sequel calling for equal praise, since the issue here addresses the whole of our species, and indeed all species."
3: The Last Hours of Ancient Sunlight, The Fate of the World and What We Can Do Before It's Too Late by Tom Hartman, in bookstores everywhere. In the foreword to Tom Hartman's book, The Last Hours of Ancient Sunlight, The Fate of the World and What We Can Do Before It's Too Late, renowned author Joseph Chilton Pierce writes,
4: "To discover brilliant, innovative, creative, and original thinking is one of life's rare privileges. To discover that such a thinker has focused on the most critical of all issues facing our species is encouraging. Because The Last Hours of Ancient Sunlight is a seminal work offering a viewpoint original yet ancient, I see our situation today in a new light. And because of the scope and depth of this work, I find it inspiring as well as disturbing. I rather exhausted superlative in praise of Tom Hartman's book, The Prophet's Way, which I rightly called the most important book I've ever read. But now I find the sequel calling for equal praise, since the issue here addresses the whole of our species, and indeed all species."
3: The Last Hours of Ancient Sunlight, The Fate of the World and What We Can Do Before It's Too Late by Tom Hartman, in bookstores everywhere.

0: Change starts with you. You can be calling your Democratic or Republican representatives to let them know what you think by calling 202-224-3121. It's the Capitol switchboard. It'll get you right through to them. You don't have to be religious to believe in the golden rule. You know, treat others the way you want to be treated. Take care of each other. Protect each other's rights and yours are protected. Meet each other's needs, the ones we all have in common, and your needs are met. Mutual care, because nothing else has ever worked. Certainly not the exploitation of some for the benefit of others. 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Welcome back. 24 minutes past the hour. So what's on your mind today? David in San Francisco. Hey, David, what's up?
1: Oh, hey, Tom. You've just caught me off of Treasure Island. I'm out on the bay. Just went underneath the bridge.
0: Huh?
1: Hey,
0: you in a boat?
1: You know, Trump, what you've been describing for pretty much the entire show is the Republican Party, they should have their corporate charter yanked because they are organized crime. And it's not just in the, you know, in these individual acts, but if you look at just what a 1776 conservative was, 13 colonies were 13 corporations chartered by the king, and they were sucking all the money out of town. They was going over to London, in fact, across the ocean and never coming back.
0: Yep.
1: And so the idea that we've allowed corporations for the last 50 years, at least, since Nixon, since Reagan, these corporations have moved into the small towns of America and basically sucked all of the money out of the counties and to their corporate headquarters.
0: Yeah.
1: And now, with Citizens United, these corporations can be invested in by foreign powers. You know, how much does Mr. Bonesaw own of America now?
0: Yeah,
1: and,
0: true.
1: So the idea that the Republicans have been not only selling out the very principle of 1776, but they're now actively trying to devalue the U.S. dollar and trick us into using their cryptocurrencies.
0: Mm-hmm.
1: And I've mentioned this before once on your show, that we ought to take a penny and have a new game. Try to make a penny worth more than a Bitcoin. That if we could have project done with a single penny, we can do a project done with a cyber currency, then let's make a penny worth the value of a Bitcoin. And, you know, whether it's fixing your roof or whether it's sweeping your porch or building a bridge, the value of a single penny can be worth as symbolic as the phony money that they're trying to trick us into using.
0: Yeah, I get it. Interesting idea, David. Thank you very much for the call. It's always nice hearing from you. Enjoy your trip. It's 27 minutes past the hour. I'll be back with more of your calls on the other side of this break. Stay with us. It's the Tom Hartman Program. Fair and only slightly unbalanced. I'll be right back.
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0: Speaking the truth, the multinational corporations and the GOP would really rather you don't know all about. I'll be right back.

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2: 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It's called The Tom Hartman Reader. Tom Hartman Reader is unlike any of my other books. It's a collection of my best and most revealing writings that I think you need to know. Tom Hartman Reader covers everything from my fierce commitment to Jeffersonian democracy to my steadfast opposition to the corporatization of America. Also, it more clearly identifies the root cause of so many of our social and environmental ills. The Tom Hartman Reader will give you essential information and explore solutions to questions like, how do we keep our schools from treating children like assembly line products? Why is it that attention deficit disorder is not an affliction? Or what cloudy Germany can teach us about solar energy? And much, much more. Not only will you gain vital substance on a wide range of topics in the book, but the Tom Hartman Reader will inspire you to action. 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Inspiration, insight, and action. The Tom Hartman Reader.
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This is George Byron Koch. You've heard about my book, Bullies, Parasites, and Slaves. Underpaid workers subsidize the wealthy. The average retail clerk makes $15 per hour with no health care. The CEO makes $8,000 per hour, literally, with complete health dollars per hour, literally.

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1: Hey, Tom Harbin here. In my new book, Threshold, The Crisis of Western Culture, I'm looking at the deteriorating state of our planet, where the dynamics of environmental, economic, and population change are boiling over the limits within which society can function. I'll be busting the myths and ideologies of religious fundamentalism, capitalism run amok, male domination and hierarchy, and militarism that are draining our world of its natural and human resources and engendering the suffering of millions for the benefit of a few. Threshold examines cultures that have thrived from the mother city of Caral, Peru to modern Denmark, and targets five areas of policy, national, religious, economic, corporate, and environmental, for specific and immediate reform. Radical in scope and boldness, but simple in its common sense logic, my book Threshold illustrates the mistakes we have made as a culture, as a country, and as individuals, and provides the inspiration and motivation that you're looking for to build a better, more sustainable world for all. It's available in fine bookstores everywhere. Threshold.
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0: 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This product is not intended to diagnose, treat, cure, or prevent any disease. I love this 120 Life. I drink it every day. You should check it out. Welcome back. 10 minutes before the hour. Picking up your calls here. Norma in Montgomery, Alabama. Hey, Norma. What's on your mind today?
1: Hi, Tom. First of all, when I was listening to the guy talking about his landline, Consumer Seller is one of the companies that is offering to pick up the landlines. And actually, the copper wire on the telephone poles is not being stolen because it is too difficult for individuals to get a ladder up there and start clipping lines.

0: 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I'm Casey Hobbs.
1: And I'm Shane Mason, and we're the hosts of Nurse Talk Radio.
0: Here's what we're talking about this week. Let's talk about the ramifications of the tax bill on Medicare and Medicaid.
2: Well, I think, you know, we're seeing some things unfold right now in terms of Medicaid, and we can talk more about that as well. But I think some of the things that are coming in the relatively short future are big cuts to Medicare and big cuts to all of the social safety net in this country. A concern about Medicare is that the budget, the way it will have to be set to meet this ridiculous tax cut that really gives most of the benefit to the most wealthy in this country, would be to trigger automatic spending cuts for Medicare that could total as much as $25 billion. Now, Congress at the moment is saying they're not going to do that until after the midterms. Well, that shouldn't be reassuring to any of us that they think they're going to wait to take a slap at benefits for seniors and the disabled who are on Medicare until after they get themselves back in office again. That is pretty disingenuous of them.
0: Yes.
2: To set that kind of a timetable. So we all need to be very vigilant about saying Medicare needs to be not cut at all. In fact, there are other cuts that are of concern under Medicare, the limiting of how much physical therapy that patients are entitled to have, how many sessions they're entitled to have. This is ridiculous stuff. That should not be determined. Talk about the government getting involved in our health care. You know, the folks who argue for a market-based health care system seem to do so on the basis of you don't want the government doing your health care for you. And yet, if you're determining that a certain number of physical therapy will not be covered for seniors and the disabled, what if someone had a serious accident in early December and they're supposed to be continuing physical therapy? This is not okay.
1: And what about the individual mandate? So the tax law killed that. What's the impact of that going to be?
2: Well, the obvious impact of that is to drive premium costs up for everyone else, in part because there will be a certain number of people who say, hey, if I'm not required and I'm not penalized for not purchasing insurance, I'm not gonna. Usually the young and the healthy who feel like they don't need insurance,
1: right,
2: or that certain group of people who make a little too much to qualify for Medicaid, but don't make enough to afford the premium that's being offered to them may opt to go without.
1: 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You can find more information about these topics at nursetalksite.com or nationalnursesunited.org.
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3: While the production of my lowdown commentaries is high-tech, I confess that I'm antiquated. I still write each piece in longhand, applying my ballpoint to paper. This has caused bewildered glances from some who see me scribbling away in local coffee shops and bars. Recently, one fellow sidled up and whispered, "Watch out! If they see you doing this, they'll haul you off to the Smithsonian." But we handwriters might not be as obsolete as the key tappers assume. A fast-spreading grassroots movement is calling for schools to re-emphasize the value of writing and printing by hand instead of being wholly dependent on machines. Already, 24 states, as varied as Mississippi and California, now require public schools to teach cursive writing in third through fifth grades. This squares with new understanding of how brains absorb information. While keyboards are faster, the slower, more tactile act of handwriting creates longer-lasting comprehension of letters and better retention of the thoughts they convey. Neuroscientists find that rote keystrokes on a computer require little mental engagement, while physically drawing out words and ideas takes coordination of multiple areas of the brain to focus memory, eyes, and fingers on creating a written product. Just writing this piece conjured up a fond remembrance of my early childhood, sitting on the floor of our home learning to draw the ABCs, both print and cursive, on those line practice pads. It was both an artistic exercise and the development of a foundational tool for a life of learning. This is Jim Hightower saying, yes, computer literacy is an indispensable element of today's childhood curriculum, but so is the richer development of human thinking through putting pen to paper. So let's do both. Hi-de-ho, folks, and thanks for tuning in to my Hightower Radio Commentaries. And guess what? There's even more Hightower waiting for you online. 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

0: 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Welcome back. Van Jones calls Graham Plattner a moment of truth for Democrats. This is, you know, in this CNN yesterday, John Fetterman said that Graham Plattner is, quote, behaving in a degenerate way. You know, I think behaving in a degenerate way is voting with Republicans, which is what John Fetterman has been doing. So if anyone's a degenerate here, in my opinion, it's John Fetterman. But, you know, I get it on the one hand that there's a, there's a real issue here. The allegations are serious. I take them seriously. And we shouldn't fall into the trap that Republicans have of excusing behavior that we'd condemn. But and it's really all about trust. And Maine Democrats are facing a difficult choice. Do they believe that people can change? Is redemption, you know, something? Now, I'm inclined to trust Graham Plattner and say, you know, barring worse revelations. But just consider this. This is a great piece that was published by Sem Dem over on Daily Kos. For months, Fox News seemed determined to turn Plattner into a national scandal. Every week brought a new story. At one point, they resorted to using old Reddit posts containing immature dick jokes, and it was given front page treatment on their website. And now, they feel like they've hit the jackpot. Meanwhile, Ken Paxton down in Texas, who is running to be the Texas senator, the senator from Texas, just like Graham in the primary, just like Graham Plattner is or was running, just like Graham Plattner is running to be the Maine senator in the primary. Ken Paxton has actually committed adultery. There's no evidence that Plattner has done that. All while being heinous to his wife. I mean, his wife says terrible things. They're in the middle of a horrible divorce for biblical reasons, according to his wife. Not to mention the litany of corruption. He was charged with state securities fraud. He's been charged with bribery. He used his office to help wealthy donors. He let pedophiles off the hook, you know, who helped him out. And coverage of his scandals, Paxton's scandals, is invisible over on Fox News. It's just invisible. And that difference, I think, is pretty striking. You know, Republican leaders have rallied behind Paxton without hesitation. He had a fundraiser this week where 7 Republican senators showed up to endorse him. There's not a single Republican senator who's come out and said no to Paxton. And Democrats, on the other hand, want to punish our own candidates for ethical lapses. I mean, I think of Al Franken and how, you know, it was a joke. It was a joke picture where he pretended his hands were like 6 inches above this woman's breasts and she was pretending to be asleep. And they took the picture as a joke. And the Republicans turned it into this thing, and for some reason, Kirsten Gillibrand decided to get on her high horse about it, and Al Franken left the Senate. I mean, why do we do this? In 2015, Paxton was indicted on state securities fraud charges. He was later impeached by the Texas House of Representatives over allegations of bribery, abuse of office, and obstruction of justice. He used his position to benefit a wealthy political donor. The FBI conducted a years-long investigation into allegations of bribery and abuse of office. His office was embroiled in a multimillion-dollar whistleblower settlement. And that's even before you mention his personal life. And, you know, there was a $1,000 a plate fundraiser this week, co-hosted by seven Republican senators. Senator Roger Marshall of Kansas said, quote, "My priority is to make sure that Republicans control the majority. Ken Paxton is absolutely necessary as far as keeping that majority." So Republicans have decided that personal morality is secondary to political power. And Democrats seem like, you know, they really can't make that calculation. And the difference in reaction between these two parties to these two candidates, and I don't think you can even put what Plattner is accused of in the same category as Paxton. You know, it seems to me like it's more, you know, again, assuming Moore doesn't come out, you know, with Anthony Weiner and Eric Swalwell, at first it was like, oh, well, maybe, and then, oh, ho. But so far, so good. You know, so far it looks like it's not that big a deal. But what's getting lost also is how awful Susan Collins really is. This, you know, End Citizens United ranked her the nation's most corrupt politician. An FBI investigation and allegations that a defense contractor illegally funneled, I'm reading from this piece on Daily Coast, illegally funded $150,000 into a super PAC supporting her. Criticism over PAC donations linked to associates of Jeffrey Epstein and her longstanding reliance on PAC money. She even violated the Stock Act, which she helped write. So she's also fundamentally dishonest. I mean, the only time she ever votes against the Republican Party is when her vote won't make any difference. So she was the vote that put Kavanaugh on the Supreme Court. She was the vote that was the deciding vote for the big, beautiful bill that cut SNAP and Medicaid.
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0: 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I mean, this is a consequential election, and somebody needs to say so.

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2: The American middle class is on its deathbed. 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To find out more about Tom's book tour, or to get an audio sneak peek of Screwed, The Undeclared War Against the Middle Class and What We Can Do About It, visit TomHartman.com. 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The American middle class is on its deathbed. 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If you're not a CEO, you're probably screwed. In his latest book, Screwed, The Undeclared War Against the Middle Class and What We Can Do About It by Tom Hartman, Air America host Tom Hartman shows how the middle class, a product of democracy 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

0: 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It really means a lot to us.
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1: 51 minutes past the hour. Welcome back. Picking up your calls here. Lynette in St. Paul, Minnesota, listening on KTNF. Hey, Lynette, what's up?
3: Yeah, hi, Tom. Thank you for all you do, you and your wife and your team. And
1: Thank you.
3: I'm in Minnesota here. I don't know if it's just Minnesota, but I live in

0: Minnesota. I see a campaign to get or somehow release Derek Chauvin. And just like kind of with the January 6th pardons, a friend of mine sent me, I don't know, he does send like weird stuff sometimes, and sometimes they're true and sometimes they're not. But a disturbing photo of this woman, her face was badly beaten, and it captures your attention. You're like, oh, this is terrible. Like, what is this about? And so the story is false, and they're claiming that this woman was beaten up by George Floyd. And so I see a campaign, and I've seen some other things, too, just trying to say that George Floyd was really not a good guy, and here's the woman that he beat up and assaulted. Well, I just, you know, did a few Google searches and found out that this picture of this woman
1: is an AI picture.
0: Lie.
1: Yeah.
0: Yeah.
1: And at the beginning, when the Minnesota Republican Party had their annual meeting a week ago, they had a 10-second moment of silence for Derek Chauvin. I mean, this is insane, Lynette.
0: And that's what I thought of. I thought of when I heard that, I thought, yep, they're starting the campaign to get him out of prison.
1: Yep.
0: And then when I see this, and it isn't the woman. It isn't the woman at all. It's a different woman who is an American student who is beaten and assaulted in Spain.
1: Yeah.
0: And yet all these people are commenting, he's just a terrible person. So it's just really sad.
1: It's like Tina Peters in Colorado. You know, they're taking a person that most of the country considers a villain, but who is a hero to the hardcore white supremacist, racist MAGA base. And trying to elevate that person, and you know, whether they're going to get Chauvin better treatment in prison or whether they're going to try and get him out or get him apart, I don't know. But I agree with you. They are clearly trying to rehabilitate him. Thank you, Lynette. Thank you for the call. Lisa in Seattle. Hey, Lisa, what's on your mind today?
2: Hi, Tom. I just wanted to comment that yesterday your program was so great with David. Is it David Dayan and Alex Lawson?
1: Yeah, Alex is a great guy.
2: It just blew my mind, the things they were talking, which I felt for even since Trump's been in the first time. I knew it was headed that way because you look at his history of illegal activities. It's just like if I had a bank and the people, the board members at the bank said, we're going to hire a guy that just got out of prison for all these financial crimes, and he's going to be head of the bank.
1: Yeah.
2: I would draw my money out immediately. How did this happen? I'm still trying to figure it out, but I'm looking at parallels to the McCarthy era when Joseph McCarthy and Roy Khan, who was Trump's lawyer until he died, and all of that trickery, they ended up killing the Rosenberg, saying they were spies, and they had this anti-communist hunt and the all kind of LGB hunt that they destroyed.
1: Yeah.
2: People died. I bet you couldn't count how many people probably did suicide. They decimated Hollywood.
1: Yeah.
2: The communist threat, everything, and they made everybody so uptight. You could bet this is 50s up to I don't know whenever they got rid of. Then finally McCarthy and Ray. You said Ray Khan or Ray Cohen?
1: Cohen, one syllable.
2: Cohen. Okay. Cohen. Anyway,
1: right.
2: People need to look that guy up. He was after the homosexuals, supposedly.
1: And he
2: was
1: one himself.
2: He was himself a homosexual.
1: Yeah, yeah.
2: And he died of AIDS in 86. And up until the day he died, he said, I am not gay.
1: Yeah.
2: But he also had Trump for a client. He's his mentor.
1: Now, right. And guy, Trump even had Michael Cohen, who was his later lawyer after Roy Cohen died, had Michael Cohen start pronouncing his last name with that single syllable like Cohn, so that it sounded like he was Roy Cohn. I mean, it's just wild.
2: Mike, he was with Cohn. And not only that, Michael Cohen, he went to jail for Trump, remember, for doing his dirty work.
1: He went to jail for writing a book about Trump. Trump put him in jail.
2: Well, no, remember, he paid off that Stormy...
1: Yeah, I know.
2: Whoever that lady was, a stripper.
1: Yeah, Stormy Daniels.
2: But he is, too. before he got with Ray Horn or Khan, he was in this cult where it was a famous psychiatrist in New York, and he had gathered all of the elite and the very rich kids in college and college age, and he had total control of them. And Michael Cohen was in on that, and the people had to go and steal their kids back. This was like the early 70s.
1: I know nothing about that. So, you know, and Michael Cohen has become kind of a controversial figure now because he's now claiming that he's being attacked by both the left and the right. He's been on this program a couple of times. But I just don't know. Lisa, thank you. Thank you for the call. And yeah, I'm concerned about it. In my book, The Last American President, there's like two or three chapters about Roy Cohn and his relationship with Donald Trump. So, fascinating research. We'll be right back with John Pavlovitz.
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7: Here's what we're talking about this week. Let's talk about the ramifications of the tax bill on Medicare and Medicaid.
9: Well, I think, you know, we're seeing some things unfold right now in terms of Medicaid, and we can talk more about that as well. But I think some of the things that are coming in the relatively short future are big cuts to Medicare and big cuts to all of the social safety net in this country. A concern about Medicare is that the budget, the way it will have to be set to meet this ridiculous tax cut that really gives most of the benefit to the most wealthy in this country, would be to trigger automatic spending cuts for Medicare that could total as much as $25 billion. Now, Congress at the moment is saying they're not going to do that until after the midterms. Well, that shouldn't be reassuring to any of us that they think they're going to wait to take a slap at benefits for seniors and the disabled who are on Medicare until after they get themselves back in office again. That is pretty disingenuous of them.
7: Yes.
9: To set that kind of a timetable. So we all need to be very vigilant about saying Medicare needs to be not cut at all. In fact, there are other cuts that are of concern under Medicare, the limiting of how much physical therapy that patients are entitled to have, how many sessions they're entitled to have. This is ridiculous stuff. That should not be determined. Talk about the government getting involved in our health care. You know, the folks who argue for a market-based health care system seem to do so on the basis of you don't want the government doing your health care for you. And yet, if you're determining that a certain number of physical therapy will not be covered for seniors and the disabled, what if someone had a serious accident in early December and they're supposed to be continuing physical therapy? This is not okay.
10: And what about the individual mandate? So the tax law killed that. What's the impact of that going to be?
9: Well, the obvious impact of that is to drive premium costs up for everyone else, in part because there will be a certain number of people who say, hey, if I'm not required and I'm not penalized for not purchasing insurance, I'm not gonna. Usually the young and the healthy who feel like they don't need insurance, or that certain group of people who make a little too much to qualify for Medicaid but don't make enough to afford the premium that's being offered to them may opt to go without.
10: Thanks for listening. You can find more information about these topics at nursetalksite.com or nationalnursesunited.org.
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11: George Orwell spoke bluntly about the nefarious nature of advertising, calling it, quote, the rattling of a stick inside a swill bucket. Even Orwell, though, would have been astonished by the cacophony of swill bucket advertising currently being blasted at us by Amazon, Google, Meta, and other profiteering tech giants. What are they trying to sell? Pure hogwash. Having spent billions to develop artificial intelligence so humanoid robots can displace workers, the tech geniuses are now rushing to build thousands of vast computer data centers necessary to power their brave new AI world. Each center will suck up local water supplies, drastically raise people's utility bills, create monstrous industrial blight and pollution, and enthrone such autocratic thugs as Bezos, Musk, and Zuckerberg as absentee political bosses with domineering power over each locality. But the billionaires forgot something. You and me, we the people, are in open rebellion against this Orwellian future, with officials in multiple states and localities just saying hell no to the profiteers' invasive scams. Thus, the billionaire hucksters are frantically rattling their swill sticks. For example, Mark Zuckerberg, whose Meta Goliath already operates 26 massive data centers and is now spending $600 billion to plop more of them in our communities, has launched a multi-million dollar offensive to beat back local opponents. It's running BS television ads in state capital cities, financing political candidates to hype the data centers, deploying untold numbers of lobbyists to rig the rules against opponents, and hiring an army of, quote, community affairs agents to spread AI propaganda. This is Jim Hightower saying, they have the fat cats, but a groundswell of us alley cats has them on the run. To get involved, go to mediajustice.org/tools. Howdy ho, folks, and thanks for tuning in to my Hightower Radio Commentaries. And guess what? There's even more Hightower waiting for you online. 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

0: 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You don't need to be religious to believe in the golden rule. You know, treat others the way you want to be treated. Take care of each other. Protect each other's rights, and yours are protected. 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It's spelled K-O-C-H. 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In the street. Welcome back. 21 minutes past the hour, and a couple of really, truly shocking stories here. The attack on black voting rights is actually being bankrolled by right-wing billionaires. Now, why would right-wing billionaires want black people not to be able to vote, or at least not to have representation in Congress? I suspect the main reason is that about 90% of the black vote generally goes to Democrats. And Democrats are not inclined to cut taxes on billionaires and deregulate their businesses so that they can poison us for profit. But, you know, this is wild. This investigation, Alexandria Jacobson, an investigative reporter who works for Raw Story, published this piece. Exclusive: secret donors pump millions into groups behind gutting of black voting rights. And she notes, as the Supreme Court was determining the fate of Section 2 of the Voting Rights Act of 1965, in this case, Louisiana versus Calais, there were seven nonprofits with various ties to Trump and conservative megadonor Leonard Leo or other wealthy right-wing figures who filed briefs in this case. And those groups that filed these briefs took in $105 million. Their briefs also sometimes contained just outright factually inaccurate stuff, you know, basically lies or misrepresentations or twisting of things. And in fact, Alito got busted for citing or quoting one of these false facts from one of these amicus briefs. This is True North. This is the group True North analyzed seven conservative groups who filed amicus curiae briefs questioning Section 2 of the Voting Rights Act, including the American First Legal Foundation, California Policy Center, Judicial Watch, Landmark Legal Foundation, Pacific Legal Foundation, Project on Fair Representation in Public Interest, and the Public Interest Legal Foundation. And sometimes they're inaccurate. You know, like I said, Alito got busted for this. The Public Interest Legal Foundation was condemned by civil rights groups for, quote, deceptive tactics promoting voter suppression, and was chaired by Cleta Mitchell. Now, she's the woman who was on the phone with Donald Trump when he called Brad Raffensperger, the Secretary of State in Georgia, and said, just find me 11,000 votes. I mean, this is wild stuff. And, you know, one of the bigger groups that has been donating to this is the America First Legal Foundation, which is Stephen Miller. So big money, a lot of power behind this to try to prevent black people from voting or having representation, which is wild. Meanwhile, Donald Trump is using the Defense Production Act. Now, the Defense Production Act was put into place, I don't recall if it was World War I or World War II, but it was one or the other where it says, I think it was World War I, but, you know, look it up, fact check me. But the bottom line is that the Defense Production Act was put into place to give the government the power during time of emergency or war to basically seize control of American industry. FDR had car factories making bombers, making airplanes and jet fighters. They had tire companies making tires for the airplanes. They had the ladies' nylon stocking companies making parachutes. You know, that kind of thing, right? That's what the Defense Production Act is for. Trump used it during the COVID emergency to force mostly Hispanic and mostly immigrant Hispanic workers back into the meatpacking plants. Many of them died of COVID as a result, but he used the Defense Production Act for that. Well, now, citing the Defense Production Act, he is transferring $700 million of your and my tax dollars to a series of coal-fired power plants around the country that are failing because coal is now far more expensive. Coal-powered electricity is far more expensive than wind-powered electricity or solar-powered electricity or battery-powered electricity. But, hey, the fossil fuel industry gives Trump hundreds of millions of dollars. So not only that, we spent $2 billion to not build offshore wind, according to climate scientist Zeke Hausfather. He says, so much for the free market. Even conservatives are flipped out. Mark Short, who is the chairman of the conservative Advancing American Freedom Group, said, this is just another step toward a managed economy and away from a free economy. And it really is. I mean, this is Stalin-esque. In fact, Lauren Windsor says it's socialism for big coal. This is just so wrong. And yet, here we are. I mean, I guess this is what you just have to expect with Republicans. 27 minutes past the hour. I'll be back with your calls on the other side of the break. What's on your mind?
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0: It's the place where smart people get their news. We'll be right back.

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0: 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It really means a lot to us.
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0: 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Welcome back. Calvin in Grove City, Ohio. Hey, Calvin, what's on your mind today?
1: Hello, Tom. You remind me of the big picture, or was it in the 1950s on Sunday afternoon, where he gives you the truth, the justice, and the American way.
0: Oh, yeah, that was, I was a little kid then, but yeah, okay.
1: It was on the afternoon, and right after church, I get out of church, and they went home. We hurried home to watch a big picture.
0: And then later in the 50s, in the early 60s, it was Joe Pine and William F. Buckley with the firing line.
1: So I'm trying to get the message out for businesses to get to make the Democrats I'm going to give them a message of how and there's only two parties left. Mm-hmm. There's the Independent Party and the Independent Party. Mm-hmm. As far as I'm concerned,
0: yeah.
1: But the thing about it is, excuse me. The only thing about it is, there's two ways of making the Democrats win for sure. Is giving these two things to run on. Is to make 2 years of college free for the United States first 2 years.
0: Yep.
1: And the other way is how long has it been since nobody pumped their gas? In the 80s, wasn't it?
0: Back in the 80s, they would pump the gas for you, and they'd clean your windshield, and they'd check your oil.
1: Why did they get rid of that?
0: Because it wasn't profitable. They wanted to increase their profits.
1: But can the government make them go back on it? And I mean,
0: here in Oregon, up until last year or the year before, we had a law that required gas stations to have attendants. So when I would buy gas, I had to wait for the guy to come out from the building and pump my gas for me. That law went away. Yeah. Now we've got self-serve.
1: If you make that law nationwide, how many millions of young kids would be
0: That was one of my jobs. When I was 16 and living out in East Lansing and going to college, I was pumping gas at the Esso station and changing tires and stuff and washing dishes at Bob's Big Boy across the street on Trowbridge Road. No, I'm with you, Calvin. Calvin, I got to run. Thank you for the call. Larry in Los Angeles. Hey, Larry, what's up?
2: Hi. I was watching Bloomberg the other day and saw an ad where the South, apparently, they put a map up so you could see the entire South, and they were saying the new center of America's economy. And I checked on the internet, and sure enough, Powell has allowed so many corporations to move to the South that you could...
0: I don't think Powell has any say in the matter.
2: Well, he certainly had a say in getting rid of Silicon Valley Bank.
0: Yeah, that's a different thing.
2: It's not a different thing. It's the same thing.
0: No, because he can regulate banks, but he can't regulate whether a company wants to move from California to Texas.
2: No, he watched Silicon Valley Bank die, and then he sent $300 billion to North Carolina so that North Carolina now controls the finances of California's high tech.
0: Oh, that's interesting.
2: And then California's high tech started moving south.
0: Yeah.
2: New York's high tech started moving south.
0: Yeah. They're all chasing low taxes and no regulation.
2: And then Texas, and this is not just, I know it sounds like a conspiracy, I'm going to have to call you again to tell you more about it.
0: Okay, that's fine, Larry. Thank you very much.
2: All right.
0: Good talking to you. Wow, hitting the top of the hour here. Are you ready for AI worms that learn as they take over everything in the world? This is weird. Stick around, I'll tell you about it.
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0: You don't have to be religious to believe in the golden rule. Treat others the way you want to be treated. Take care of each other. Protect each other's rights. And yours are protected. Meet each other's needs, the ones we all have in common, and your needs are met. Mutual care, because nothing else has ever worked. Certainly not the exploitation of some for the benefit of others. Certainly not denying health benefits to preserve executive bonuses. But that's where we are. 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Buy it today. 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

0: 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I'm Casey Hobbs.
1: And I'm Shane Mason, and we're the hosts of Nurse Talk Radio.
0: Here's what we're talking about this week. Let's talk about the ramifications of the tax bill on Medicare and Medicaid.
2: Well, I think, you know, we're seeing some things unfold right now in terms of Medicaid, and we can talk more about that as well. But I think some of the things that are coming in the relatively short future are big cuts to Medicare and big cuts to all of the social safety net in this country. A concern about Medicare is that the budget, the way it will have to be set to meet this ridiculous tax cut that really gives most of the benefit to the most wealthy in this country, would be to trigger automatic spending cuts for Medicare that could total as much as $25 billion. Now, Congress at the moment is saying they're not going to do that until after the midterms. Well, that shouldn't be reassuring to any of us that they think they're going to wait to take a slap at benefits for seniors and the disabled who are on Medicare until after they get themselves back in office again. That is pretty disingenuous of them.
0: Yes.
2: To set that kind of a timetable. So we all need to be very vigilant about saying Medicare needs to be not cut at all. In fact, there are other cuts that are of concern under Medicare, the limiting of how much physical therapy that patients are entitled to have, how many sessions they're entitled to have. This is ridiculous stuff. That should not be determined. Talk about the government getting involved in our health care. You know, the folks who argue for a market-based health care system seem to do so on the basis of you don't want the government doing your health care for you. And yet, if you're determining that a certain number of physical therapy will not be covered for seniors and the disabled, what if someone had a serious accident in early December and they're supposed to be continuing physical therapy? This is not okay.
1: And what about the individual mandate? So the tax law killed that. What's the impact of that going to be?
2: Well, the obvious impact of that is to drive premium costs up for everyone else, in part because there will be a certain number of people who say, hey, if I'm not required and I'm not penalized for not purchasing insurance, I'm not gonna. Usually the young and the healthy who feel like they don't need insurance,
1: right,
2: or that certain group of people who make a little too much to qualify for Medicaid, but don't make enough to afford the premium that's being offered to them may opt to go without.
1: Thanks for listening. You can find more information about these topics at nursetalksite.com or nationalnursesunited.org.
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3: Years ago, when I announced that I was leaving my job as editor of the Texas Observer to run for political office, I had to admit that going into politics is the only downward career move one can take from journalism. But being both a journalist and a politician does hone one's ability to detect the smell of BS. And we Americans are presently getting a noxious blast of that stench from our warmongering Department of Defense. The vast trillion-dollar Pentagon is the ultimate Big Brother bureaucracy, literally empowered to compel thousands of Americans to die in foolish military misadventures cooked up by political partisans and profiteering corporate contractors. That's why it's so alarming that Trump's Project 2025 autocrats are now rushing to slam an iron door of censorship on reporters trying to inform us commoners about the militaristic schemes and corporate fraud that comes from inside this government fortress. In the name of defending freedom, Trump's palace guards are banning media outlets that displease His Royal Highness. Also, Pretty Boy Pete, Trump's made-for-TV Pentagon honcho, has even decreed that reporters must be tightly monitored by military escorts while doing interviews, reviewing documents, and otherwise exercising the essential constitutional rights of our nation's free press. The good news is that rather than kowtowing to the autocrats, dozens of media organizations have told Pete to stuff it, choosing to do old-school outsider digging into this insider war machine. This is Jim Hightower saying, meanwhile, the Project 2025 authoritarians hail their clampdown on free press rights by touting their, quote, fresh relationship with what they call their new Pentagon press corps. Right, it's their partisan press corps, not ours. Idaho folks, and thanks for tuning in to my Hightower Radio commentaries. And guess what? There's even more Hightower waiting for you online. 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
2: The American middle class is on its deathbed. 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
4: "To discover brilliant, innovative, creative, and original thinking is one of life's rare privileges. To discover that such a thinker has focused on the most critical of all issues facing our species is encouraging. Because The Last Hours of Ancient Sunlight is a seminal work offering a viewpoint original yet ancient, I see our situation today in a new light. And because of the scope and depth of this work, I find it inspiring as well as disturbing. I rather exhausted superlative in praise of Tom Hartman's book, The Prophet's Way, which I rightly called the most important book I've ever read. But now I find the sequel calling for equal praise, since the issue here addresses the whole of our species, and indeed all species."
3: The Last Hours of Ancient Sunlight, The Fate of the World and What We Can Do Before It's Too Late by Tom Hartman, in bookstores everywhere. In the foreword to Tom Hartman's book, The Last Hours of Ancient Sunlight, The Fate of the World and What We Can Do Before It's Too Late, renowned author Joseph Chilton Pierce writes,
4: "To discover brilliant, innovative, creative, and original thinking is one of life's rare privileges. To discover that such a thinker has focused on the most critical of all issues facing our species is encouraging. Because The Last Hours of Ancient Sunlight is a seminal work offering a viewpoint original yet ancient, I see our situation today in a new light. And because of the scope and depth of this work, I find it inspiring as well as disturbing. I rather exhausted superlative in praise of Tom Hartman's book, The Prophet's Way, which I rightly called the most important book I've ever read. But now I find the sequel calling for equal praise, since the issue here addresses the whole of our species, and indeed all species."
3: The Last Hours of Ancient Sunlight, The Fate of the World and What We Can Do Before It's Too Late by Tom Hartman, in bookstores everywhere.

0: Change starts with you. You can be calling your Democratic or Republican representatives to let them know what you think by calling 202-224-3121. It's the Capitol switchboard. It'll get you right through to them. You don't have to be religious to believe in the golden rule. You know, treat others the way you want to be treated. Take care of each other. Protect each other's rights and yours are protected. 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Certainly not the exploitation of some for the benefit of others. 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Welcome back. 24 minutes past the hour. So what's on your mind today? David in San Francisco. Hey, David, what's up?
1: Oh, hey, Tom. You just caught me off of Treasure Island. I'm out on the bay. Just went underneath the bridge.
0: Huh?
1: Hey,
0: you in a boat?
1: You know, Trump, what you've been describing for pretty much the entire show is the Republican Party, they should have their corporate charter yanked because they are organized crime. And it's not just in the, you know, in these individual acts, but if you look at just what a 1776 conservative was, 13 colonies were 13 corporations chartered by the king, and they were sucking all the money out of town. They was going over to London, in fact, across the ocean and never coming back.
0: Yep.
1: And so the idea that we've allowed corporations for the last 50 years, at least, since Nixon, since Reagan, these corporations have moved into the small towns of America and basically sucked all of the money out of the counties and to their corporate headquarters.
0: Yeah.
1: And now, with Citizens United, these corporations can be invested in by foreign powers. You know, how much does Mr. Bonesaw own of America now?
0: Yeah,
1: and,
0: true.
1: So the idea that the Republicans have been not only selling out the very principle of 1776, but they're now actively trying to devalue the U.S. dollar and trick us into using their cryptocurrencies.
0: Mm-hmm.
1: And I've mentioned this before once on your show, that we ought to take a penny and have a new game. Try to make a penny worth more than a Bitcoin. That if we could have project done with a single penny, we can do a project done with a cyber currency, then let's make a penny worth the value of a Bitcoin. And, you know, whether it's fixing your roof or whether it's sweeping your porch or building a bridge, the value of a single penny can be worth as symbolic as the phony money that they're trying to trick us into using.
0: Yeah, I get it. Interesting idea, David. Thank you very much for the call. It's always nice hearing from you. Enjoy your trip. It's 27 minutes past the hour. I'll be back with more of your calls on the other side of this break. Stay with us. It's the Tom Hartman Program. Fair and only slightly unbalanced. I'll be right back.
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0: Speaking the truth, the multinational corporations and the GOP would really rather you don't know all about. I'll be right back here.

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2: 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It's called The Tom Hartman Reader. Tom Hartman Reader is unlike any of my other books. It's a collection of my best and most revealing writings that I think you need to know. Tom Hartman Reader covers everything from my fierce commitment to Jeffersonian democracy to my steadfast opposition to the corporatization of America. Also, it more clearly identifies the root cause of so many of our social and environmental ills. The Tom Hartman Reader will give you essential information and explore solutions to questions like, how do we keep our schools from treating children like assembly line products? Why is it that attention deficit disorder is not an affliction? Or what cloudy Germany can teach us about solar energy? And much, much more. Not only will you gain vital substance on a wide range of topics in the book, but the Tom Hartman Reader will inspire you to action. 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Inspiration, insight, and action. The Tom Hartman Reader.
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1: Hey, Tom Harbin here. In my new book, Threshold, The Crisis of Western Culture, I'm looking at the deteriorating state of our planet, where the dynamics of environmental, economic, and population change are boiling over the limits within which society can function. I'll be busting the myths and ideologies of religious fundamentalism, capitalism run amok, male domination and hierarchy, and militarism that are draining our world of its natural and human resources and engendering the suffering of millions for the benefit of a few. Threshold examines cultures that have thrived from the mother city of Caral, Peru to modern Denmark, and targets five areas of policy, national, religious, economic, corporate, and environmental, for specific and immediate reform. Radical in scope and boldness, but simple in its common sense logic, my book Threshold illustrates the mistakes we have made as a culture, as a country, and as individuals, and provides the inspiration and motivation that you're looking for to build a better, more sustainable world for all. It's available in fine bookstores everywhere. Threshold.
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0: 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This product is not intended to diagnose, treat, cure, or prevent any disease. I love this 120 Life. I drink it every day. You should check it out. Welcome back. 10 minutes before the hour. Picking up your calls here. Norma in Montgomery, Alabama. Hey, Norma. What's on your mind today?
1: Hi, Tom. First of all, when I was listening to the guy talking about his landline, Consumer Cellar is one of the companies that is offering to pick up the landlines. And actually, the copper wire on the telephone poles is not being stolen because it is too difficult for individuals to get a ladder up there and start clipping lines when they don't know what they're doing. It's some areas it's being taken down by AT&T, which here in Alabama was originally Southern Bell, Ma Bell.
0: Mm-hmm.
1: And so there are some companies offering to take over landlines, and I know 10 people myself who have landlines.
0: Interesting.
1: We use them every day.
0: Yeah.
1: But it is an older neighborhood, and we still have some people in my age group, you know, and in my sister's neighborhood, she's be 79 Sunday. She and all of her friends use their landlines every day.
0: There is a legal difference, too, Norma. Under the law, it is illegal to tap a landline phone without a judge's warrant. But
1: yes. And that
0: does not apply to cell phones.
1: I know. And you see, that is another thing. With AI, if you are forced to use your cell phone, they know where you are, what you're doing.
0: Mm-hmm.
1: And that's one reason why I pay for everything with cash. And if I can't walk in and use cash, they get a U.S. postal money order. Then I buy stamps, which helps support the post office.
0: Mm.
1: I am, to
0: Good
1: a certain extent, a ghost.
0: Mm-hmm.
1: Yeah. And I enjoy being a ghost, and my old truck does not have any kind of GPS or anything in it. It's a plain Jane pickup truck.
0: There you go.
1: And it's a 2013, and I ordered that truck.
0: Palantir has nothing on you, huh, Norma?
1: Yeah. But an investor group has bought out the companies that manufacture parts for old trucks, particularly anything made before 2000.
0: Mm-hmm.
1: And so if you're driving something, you might want to go get your hands on a water pump

0: Hello, Tom Hartman listeners. I'm Casey Hobbs.
1: And I'm Shane Mason, and we're the hosts of Nurse Talk Radio.
0: Here's what we're talking about this week. Let's talk about the ramifications of the tax bill on Medicare and Medicaid.
2: Well, I think, you know, we're seeing some things unfold right now in terms of Medicaid, and we can talk more about that as well. But I think some of the things that are coming in the relatively short future are big cuts to Medicare and big cuts to all of the social safety net in this country. A concern about Medicare is that the budget, the way it will have to be set to meet this ridiculous tax cut that really gives most of the benefit to the most wealthy in this country, would be to trigger automatic spending cuts for Medicare that could total as much as $25 billion. Now, Congress at the moment is saying they're not going to do that until after the midterms. Well, that shouldn't be reassuring to any of us that they think they're going to wait to take a slap at benefits for seniors and the disabled who are on Medicare until after they get themselves back in office again. That is pretty disingenuous of them.
0: Yes.
2: To set that kind of a timetable. So we all need to be very vigilant about saying Medicare needs to be not cut at all. In fact, there are other cuts that are of concern under Medicare, the limiting of how much physical therapy that patients are entitled to have, how many sessions they're entitled to have. This is ridiculous stuff. That should not be determined. Talk about the government getting involved in our health care. You know, the folks who argue for a market-based health care system seem to do so on the basis of you don't want the government doing your health care for you. And yet, if you're determining that a certain number of physical therapy will not be covered for seniors and the disabled, what if someone had a serious accident in early December and they're supposed to be continuing physical therapy? This is not okay.
1: And what about the individual mandate? So the tax law killed that. What's the impact of that going to be?
2: Well, the obvious impact of that is to drive premium costs up for everyone else, in part because there will be a certain number of people who say, hey, if I'm not required and I'm not penalized for not purchasing insurance, I'm not gonna. Usually the young and the healthy who feel like they don't need insurance, or that certain group of people who make a little too much to qualify for Medicaid, but don't make enough to afford the premium that's being offered to them, may opt to go without.
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3: While the production of my lowdown commentaries is high-tech, I confess that I'm antiquated. I still write each piece in longhand, applying my ballpoint to paper. This has caused bewildered glances from some who see me scribbling away in local coffee shops and bars. Recently, one fellow sidled up and whispered, "Watch out! If they see you doing this, they'll haul you off to the Smithsonian." But we handwriters might not be as obsolete as the key tappers assume. A fast-spreading grassroots movement is calling for schools to re-emphasize the value of writing and printing by hand instead of being wholly dependent on machines. Already, 24 states, as varied as Mississippi and California, now require public schools to teach cursive writing in 3rd through 5th grades. This squares with new understanding of how brains absorb information. While keyboards are faster, the slower, more tactile act of handwriting creates longer-lasting comprehension of letters and better retention of the thoughts they convey. Neuroscientists find that rote keystrokes on a computer require little mental engagement, while physically drawing out words and ideas takes coordination of multiple areas of the brain to focus memory, eyes, and fingers on creating a written product. Just writing this piece conjured up a fond remembrance of my early childhood, sitting on the floor of our home learning to draw the ABCs, both print and cursive, on those line practice pads. It was both an artistic exercise and the development of a foundational tool for a life of learning. This is Jim Hightower saying, yes, computer literacy is an indispensable element of today's childhood curriculum, but so is the richer development of human thinking through putting pen to paper. So let's do both. Howdy ho, folks, and thanks for tuning in to my Hightower Radio Commentaries. And guess what? There's even more Hightower waiting for you online. 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

0: One of the most important and often misunderstood aspects of the American experiment is this. 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
1: The American middle class is on its deathbed. 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
0: Hey friends, Tom Hartman here to tell you about my brand new book. It's called The Tom Hartman Reader. Tom Hartman Reader is unlike any of my other books. It's a collection of my best and most revealing writings that I think you need to know. Tom Hartman Reader covers everything from my fierce commitment to Jeffersonian democracy to my steadfast opposition to the corporatization of America. Also, it more clearly identifies the root cause of so many of our social and environmental ills. The Tom Hartman Reader will give you essential information and explore solutions to questions like, how do we keep our schools from treating children like assembly line products? 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Or what cloudy Germany can teach us about solar energy? 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It's time to educate ourselves on the world around us, why it got this way, and the corrective actions we all need to take. 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Inspiration, insight, and action. The Tom Hartman Reader. 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

0: You don't have to be religious to believe in the golden rule. Treat others the way you want to be treated. Take care of each other. Protect each other's rights. And yours are protected. 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Mutual care, because nothing else has ever worked. Certainly not the exploitation of some for the benefit of others. 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

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It really means a lot to us. One of the most important and often misunderstood aspects of the American experiment is this. The founders created a secular constitution.

0: That decision emerged directly from history. 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Welcome back. 54 minutes past the hour. Picking up your calls here. George in Cripple Creek, Virginia. Hey, George, what's up?
1: Hey, Tom. Interesting article in the Vesti on June 6th. Reclaiming the language, why Ukraine agreed to expand Hungarian ethnic rights in the Transcarpathian region, right? Transcarpathian is the area between western Ukraine and eastern Hungary, and from 9th century to 1919, it was an integral part of the Hungarian kingdom. Mm. And Ukraine is allowing the use of the Hungarian language in transacting official government business in schools and public events like public meetings. And in return, Hungary removed its veto on allowing Ukraine to enter into talks to enter the EU, and its veto on $90 billion or so EU aid package to Ukraine.
0: I thought that change in Hungary's posture with regard to Ukraine and the EU was the result of Peter Magyar winning the election.
1: Exactly right. He's the one that negotiated that.
0: Oh, okay. Wow. So they really are.
1: Because Orban was using, supposed repression of Hungarian ethnic rights and the Transcarpathians as a reason to veto aid to Ukraine and Ukraine accession to the EU.
0: Now,
1: and there are about 150,000 ethnic Hungarians in Transcarpathian. That's about 10% of the population.
0: Yeah. Now, Russia, for a long time, George, has claimed that the reason why they're trying to take at least the eastern and northern parts of Ukraine is because it's heavily populated by Russian speakers as a result of people being moved around, by the Stalinists. What are your thoughts on
1: exactly
0: that?
1: Right. And Well, here's another one. On May 25th, Putin signed a bill to enable the Russian military to deploy to any foreign country where Russian citizens are facing arrest, detention and trial, or other perceived persecutions. Hmm. So I think this is Putin laying the groundwork for possible, intervention into the Baltic states.
0: Yeah.
1: Because, Lithuania,
0: right,
1: and
0: Latvia,
1: Estonia.
0: Yeah.
1: I think Russians are about 20% of the population. So, he's laying the groundwork for a possible intervention into the Baltic states.
0: Wow. And Transnistria?
1: Like you said, he used the same excuse when he invaded Ukraine.
0: Yeah, and Moldova and Transnistria as well, right? Incredible.
1: Exactly right.
0: Yeah. George, great to hear from you. Thank you for the report on the Russian media. I appreciate it. Always nice talking with you.
1: Thank you, and keep up the good work.
0: I'll do my best, George. We'll be right back.
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0: 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I'm Casey Hobbs.
1: And I'm Shane Mason, and we're the hosts of Nurse Talk Radio.
0: Here's what we're talking about this week. Let's talk about the ramifications of the tax bill on Medicare and Medicaid.
2: Well, I think, you know, we're seeing some things unfold right now in terms of Medicaid, and we can talk more about that as well. But I think some of the things that are coming in the relatively short future are big cuts to Medicare and big cuts to all of the social safety net in this country. A concern about Medicare is that the budget, the way it will have to be set to meet this ridiculous tax cut that really gives most of the benefit to the most wealthy in this country, would be to trigger automatic spending cuts for Medicare that could total as much as $25 billion. Now, Congress at the moment is saying they're not going to do that until after the midterms. Well, that shouldn't be reassuring to any of us that they think they're going to wait to take a slap at benefits for seniors and the disabled who are on Medicare until after they get themselves back in office again. That is pretty disingenuous of them.
0: Yes.
2: To set that kind of a timetable. So we all need to be very vigilant about saying Medicare needs to be not cut at all. In fact, there are other cuts that are of concern under Medicare, the limiting of how much physical therapy that patients are entitled to have, how many sessions they're entitled to have. This is ridiculous stuff. That should not be determined. Talk about the government getting involved in our health care. You know, the folks who argue for a market-based health care system seem to do so on the basis of you don't want the government doing your health care for you. And yet, if you're determining that a certain number of physical therapy will not be covered for seniors and the disabled, what if someone had a serious accident in early December and they're supposed to be continuing physical therapy? This is not okay.
1: And what about the individual mandate? So the tax law killed that. What's the impact of that going to be?
2: Well, the obvious impact of that is to drive premium costs up for everyone else, in part because there will be a certain number of people who say, hey, if I'm not required and I'm not penalized for not purchasing insurance, I'm not gonna. Usually the young and the healthy who feel like they don't need insurance, or that certain group of people who make a little too much to qualify for Medicaid, but don't make enough to afford the premium that's being offered to them may opt to go without.
1: Thanks for listening. You can find more information about these topics at nursetalksite.com or nationalnursesunited.org.
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3: George Orwell spoke bluntly about the nefarious nature of advertising, calling it, quote, the rattling of a stick inside a swill bucket. Even Orwell, though, would have been astonished by the cacophony of swill bucket advertising currently being blasted at us by Amazon, Google, Meta, and other profiteering tech giants. What are they trying to sell? Pure hogwash. Having spent billions to develop artificial intelligence so humanoid robots can displace workers, the tech geniuses are now rushing to build thousands of vast computer data centers necessary to power their brave new AI world. Each center will suck up local water supplies, drastically raise people's utility bills, create monstrous industrial blight and pollution, and enthrone such autocratic thugs as Bezos, Musk, and Zuckerberg as absentee political bosses with domineering power over each locality. But the billionaires forgot something. You and me, we the people, are in open rebellion against this Orwellian future, with officials in multiple states and localities just saying hell no to the profiteers' invasive scams. Thus, the billionaire hucksters are frantically rattling their swill sticks. For example, Mark Zuckerberg, whose Meta Goliath already operates 26 massive data centers and is now spending $600 billion to plop more of them in our communities, has launched a multi-million dollar offensive to beat back local opponents. It's running BS television ads in state capital cities, financing political candidates to hype the data centers, deploying untold numbers of lobbyists to rig the rules against opponents, and hiring an army of, quote, community affairs agents to spread AI propaganda. This is Jim Hightower saying, they have the fat cats, but a groundswell of us alley cats has them on the run. To get involved, go to mediajustice.org/tools. Hidey-ho, folks, and thanks for tuning in to my Hightower Radio Commentaries. And guess what? There's even more Hightower waiting for you online. 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

0: One of the most important features of the American experiment is often overlooked. This nation began as a rebellion against monarchy and the doctrine of the divine right, and the founders codified it by creating a secular constitution. No religious tests, no state religion, and a clear separation between church and state. They'd seen what happens when religion and government merge, and they designed a system to prevent it. Well, today that principle is under renewed attack. 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
9: Hey, Tom Hartman here. In my new book, Threshold, The Crisis of Western Culture, I'm looking at the deteriorating state of our planet, where the dynamics of environmental, economic, and population change are boiling over the limits within which society can function. I'll be busting the myths and ideologies of religious fundamentalism, capitalism run amok, male domination and hierarchy, and militarism that are draining our world of its natural and human resources and engendering the suffering of millions for the benefit of a few. Threshold examines cultures that have thrived from the mother city of Caral, Peru to modern Denmark, and targets five areas of policy, national, religious, economic, corporate, and environmental, for specific and immediate reform. Radical in scope and boldness, but simple in its common sense logic, my book Threshold illustrates the mistakes we have made as a culture, as a country, and as individuals, and provides the inspiration and motivation that you're looking for to build a better, more sustainable world for all. It's available in fine bookstores everywhere. Threshold.
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3: 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It's called The Tom Hartman Reader. 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Also, it more clearly identifies the root cause of so many of our social and environmental ills. 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

0: Hi, I'm EJ Williams for American Humane. 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
2: "To discover brilliant, innovative, creative, and original thinking is one of life's rare privileges. To discover that such a thinker has focused on the most critical of all issues facing our species is encouraging. Because The Last Hours of Ancient Sunlight is a seminal work offering a viewpoint original yet ancient, I see our situation today in a new light. And because of the scope and depth of this work, I find it inspiring as well as disturbing. I rather exhausted superlative in praise of Tom Hartman's book, The Prophet's Way, which I rightly called the most important book I've ever read. But now I find the sequel calling for equal praise, since the issue here addresses the whole of our species, and indeed all species."
1: The Last Hours of Ancient Sunlight, The Fate of the World and What We Can Do Before It's Too Late by Tom Hartman, in bookstores everywhere.

0: Hey, thanks so much for sharing our program and for reaching out to our stations and sponsors and letting them know that you're listening. It really means a lot to us.
1: I'm rarely, if ever, more impressed by the actual product than what we're showing in the ads, but that is 100% the case with my new Muddy Mat. Honestly, the online ads don't do this thing justice. When wet paws or muddy feet hit the Muddy Mat, the proprietary Mudlock fibers grab the water and dirt instantly. I'm talking about dripping wet dogs. We've got an Aussie and an Aussie Doodle, and they love when it's raining. 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Watch a video of it. 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Welcome back. 52 minutes past the hour. Picking up your calls here, Eric in Altadena, California. Hey, Eric, what's up?
2: Well, good morning, Tom Hartman. Thank you for taking my call.
1: My pleasure.
2: I wanted to talk about the morbidly rich and despair not being an option.
1: Okay, go for it.
2: You ask. What do we call this class? This billionaire class. I think we agree. It's the billionaire class. What you call the morbidly rich, that are the root cause of all our problems. It all seems to go back to that. They're pulling the strings. The government we have is the one they bought. So I'll put a hypothetical to you. Suppose I gave you millions of dollars. No, it's not. It's 2026, right? Suppose I give you billions of dollars. Okay. What would you do with it?
1: I don't know. I'd have to think about that. But I think that, what's her name? Mackenzie? I'm forgetting her last name. Jeff Bezos' ex-wife? Mackenzie Scott. That's
2: okay.
1: Her name. Yeah.
2: Yes.
1: You know, she walked away from that divorce with, I think it was 30-some-odd billion dollars. And she's given away something like 20-some-odd billion dollars, and she still has close to $30 billion because, you know, at that level, when you're that rich, you can invest in ways that people like you and me can't invest, and you make huge returns. And
2: okay.
1: She's doing it quietly,

0: issues. You know, not a lot of fanfare. Bill Gates has been doing a lot of investing. Warren Buffett, you know, giving away a lot of their money. I would view those people as role models. But why do you ask, Eric?
1: Well, it's not making a difference.
0: Oh, I think it's making a difference. I just think it's a small difference. What I'd like to see,
1: well,
0: I mean, the billionaires on the right have figured out that the place, if you really want to change culture and society, the place to put your money is, there are two places to put your money, in the media and buying politicians. And the left-wing billionaires instead are like supporting schools and supporting education and helping out farmers and things like that. And they got to figure out that all that stuff can be done by government, but first you've got to get control of the government. And I wish that the Mackenzie Scotts of the world and the George Soros, I realize George Soros is putting some money into politics, but he's not all that rich. He's a billionaire, but he's not like a mega billionaire like Elon Musk. But the mega billionaires on the right are just pouring money into politics like there's no tomorrow. And we've got nothing comparable to that on the left, sadly.
1: Well, there's the answer. You've answered the question.
0: Well, okay, give me a couple billion dollars. I'll buy a network of radio stations across the country. I'll buy the TV stations away from Sinclair. And, you know, and I'll buy some politicians.
1: That's right, I think.
0: But, it's all a fantasy.
1: But it's the way the game is being played now.
0: No, I get it. I get it. It's a great thought experiment. Eric, thank you for the call. Nick in Huntington, West Virginia. Hey, Nick, what's on your mind today?
2: Well, what's on my mind is we got a media problem. Here we got, like you say, we got Graham Plantner, whether you agree with him or not, but I sure think he's going to be better than Susan Collins.
0: Yeah.
2: They're going on about him and his wife's business, which they've worked out. And half of the problem is with your mind coming back from war, PTSD.
0: PTSD.
2: Coming back from war, which Susan Collins voted for.
0: Yeah.
2: You know, so here we got a guy that's going to probably 90% of the time vote with the Democrats. You know, I feel will vote with the Democrats.
0: Yeah.
2: And we got a media that Trump gets by with rape. He's adjudicated rapist, whether it was in criminal court or civil court. That's what he did to win.
0: Yeah, a jury of his peers decided that he had raped E. Jean Carroll. And then you've got Susan Collins being so weird to say, well, Graham Plantner volunteered to go to Iraq, which she voted for the damn war.
2: Oh, and I just get so sick of the news or mainstream news. You can get news sources from you and other people. Yeah. But that was my point today. I'm just so sick of the billionaires.
0: Well, you made it well, Nick, and I'm with you. Thank you very much for the call. It's nice to vent sometimes, particularly in front of millions of people.
2: Sir.
0: Good talking to you, Nick.
2: All righty. Thank you.
0: Thanks a lot. We'll be back on the other side of the break. Are ICE's worst of the worst really criminals? Really? What's going on? I'll tell you about that right after the break.
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0: Here's what we're talking about this week. Let's talk about the ramifications of the tax bill on Medicare and Medicaid.
2: Well, I think, you know, we're seeing some things unfold right now in terms of Medicaid, and we can talk more about that as well. But I think some of the things that are coming in the relatively short future are big cuts to Medicare and big cuts to all of the social safety net in this country. A concern about Medicare is that the budget, the way it will have to be set to meet this ridiculous tax cut that really gives most of the benefit to the most wealthy in this country, would be to trigger automatic spending cuts for Medicare that could total as much as $25 billion. Now, Congress at the moment is saying they're not going to do that until after the midterms. Well, that shouldn't be reassuring to any of us that they think they're going to wait to take a slap at benefits for seniors and the disabled who are on Medicare until after they get themselves back in office again. That is pretty disingenuous of them.
0: Yes.
2: To set that kind of a timetable. So we all need to be very vigilant about saying Medicare needs to be not cut at all. In fact, there are other cuts that are of concern under Medicare, the limiting of how much physical therapy that patients are entitled to have, how many sessions they're entitled to have. This is ridiculous stuff. That should not be determined. Talk about the government getting involved in our health care. You know, the folks who argue for a market-based health care system seem to do so on the basis of you don't want the government doing your health care for you. And yet, if you're determining that a certain number of physical therapy will not be covered for seniors and the disabled, what if someone had a serious accident in early December and they're supposed to be continuing physical therapy? This is not okay.
1: And what about the individual mandate? So the tax law killed that. What's the impact of that going to be?
2: Well, the obvious impact of that is to drive premium costs up for everyone else, in part because there will be a certain number of people who say, hey, if I'm not required and I'm not penalized for not purchasing insurance, I'm not gonna. Usually the young and the healthy who feel like they don't need insurance, or that certain group of people who make a little too much to qualify for Medicaid, but don't make enough to afford the premium that's being offered to them may opt to go without.
1: 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You can find more information about these topics at nursetalksite.com or nationalnursesunited.org.
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3: While the production of my lowdown commentaries is high-tech, I confess that I'm antiquated. I still write each piece in longhand, applying my ballpoint to paper. This has caused bewildered glances from some who see me scribbling away in local coffee shops and bars. Recently, one fellow sidled up and whispered, "Watch out! If they see you doing this, they'll haul you off to the Smithsonian." But we handwriters might not be as obsolete as the key tappers assume. A fast-spreading grassroots movement is calling for schools to re-emphasize the value of writing and printing by hand instead of being wholly dependent on machines. Already, 24 states, as varied as Mississippi and California, now require public schools to teach cursive writing in 3rd through 5th grades. This squares with new understanding of how brains absorb information. While keyboards are faster, the slower, more tactile act of handwriting creates longer-lasting comprehension of letters and better retention of the thoughts they convey. Neuroscientists find that rote keystrokes on a computer require little mental engagement, while physically drawing out words and ideas takes coordination of multiple areas of the brain to focus memory, eyes, and fingers on creating a written product. Just writing this piece conjured up a fond remembrance of my early childhood, sitting on the floor of our home, learning to draw the ABCs, both print and cursive, on those line practice pads. It was both an artistic exercise and the development of a foundational tool for a life of learning. This is Jim Hightower saying, yes, computer literacy is an indispensable element of today's childhood curriculum, but so is the richer development of human thinking through putting pen to paper. So let's do both. Hidey-ho, folks, and thanks for tuning in to my Hightower Radio Commentaries. And guess what? There's even more Hightower waiting for you online. 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
6: 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It completely changed the way I look at the ocean.
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8: 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Welcome back. 24 minutes past the hour. Picking up your calls today, Michael in Bronx, New York. Hey, Michael, what's up?
9: Well, just celebrated my 59th birthday this past weekend.
8: Well, happy birthday, Michael.
9: Thank you so much. But it had to be ruined by that orange nincompoop. I mean, on Meet the Press yesterday.
8: Yeah.
9: And before I go there, when you were describing about ICE, you pretty much just described the worst of the worst, using the same words against them, against Trump, against this whole corruption. Mm. And that is a message for starters that need to be spread around.
8: Yeah.
9: Now, going to Trump and his despicable, inexcusable attack towards Kristen Walker. If Ms. Walker happens to be listening, let me offer you some advice. Don't plead with the guy. Don't reason with him. He's beyond reasoning. He's beyond cooperating. What you have to do is put your foot down on him and demand respect and indicate you will not tolerate or accept that kind of abuse. Even if you have to take off.
8: Well, that's kind of what she did. And he called her darling and got up and walked off. I've never seen him push back against a man like that. He regularly tries to humiliate women. He calls them piggy and calls them dumb and stupid. And there was one black male reporter that he called low IQ. But typically, he defers to men, but he hates women, this guy.
9: Yeah, he wouldn't be talking to a man like that.
8: No.
9: And God help him if he talked to me like that.
8: Yeah.
9: I wish I was there to defend her for the sake of chivalry. And then he blames her for the on
8: well, I thought
9: and
8: she defended herself well, on. Michael. I mean, she kept interrupting him. She was not taking his crap.
9: No, I know that.
8: God bless her.
9: God bless her indeed. God bless her indeed. But it's a way, there's got to be ways to just stopping him, even me telling him to shut up for a minute.
8: Yeah.
9: You know, but the whole thing is, like I said, I wish I was there for chivalry, and then he blames her for the on and off rain, which was actually ridiculous. I dare him to ask, if I can't blame Kristen, then what other answer is there? And my response to him, given all the lies he's been telling, I would say, the Lord works in mysterious ways.
8: I get it. Michael, nice to hear from you. Thank you for the call. It's 27 minutes past the hour. I'll be back with more of your thoughts, your calls, on the other side of this break. Stay with us. It's your media support group for We the People, the Tom Hartman Program. We'll be right back.
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8: Taking back the mainstream media 3 hours a day, 5 days a week, right here. We'll be right back.

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1: Hey, Tom Harbin here. In my new book, Threshold, The Crisis of Western Culture, I'm looking at the deteriorating state of our planet, where the dynamics of environmental, economic, and population change are boiling over the limits within which society can function. I'll be busting the myths and ideologies of religious fundamentalism, capitalism run amok, male domination and hierarchy, and militarism that are draining our world of its natural and human resources and engendering the suffering of millions for the benefit of a few.

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3: 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I rather exhausted superlative in praise of Tom Hartman's book, The Prophet's Way, which I rightly called the most important book I've ever read. But now I find the sequel calling for equal praise, since the issue here addresses the whole of our species, and indeed all species."
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0: 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It really means a lot to us.
1: So believe in the golden rule. Treat others the way you want to be treated. Take care of each other. Protect each other's rights, and yours are protected. 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It's spelled K-O-C-H. 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Build it again. 52 minutes past the hour. Picking up your calls here, Lori in McClenny, Florida. Hey, Lori, what's up?
2: For the Vietnam veterans and every veteran. Mm-hmm. In my younger years, in my 20s, I equated what anti-war with anti-veteran. And the men in the Vietnam War were thrown into horrific, horrific situations.
1: Yep.
2: So I just want to say I love all veterans. I've learned.
1: I'm with you. I'm with you, Lori. The people who have volunteered to serve this country, or people who were drafted for that matter and actually showed up.
2: Yes.
1: We owe a debt to, and, you know, regardless of what happened in Vietnam or what was done there, or Iraq or Afghanistan or, you know, any place else, I think we can blame the system, and we can certainly blame the presidents, but blaming the individuals is not kosher. Lori, thank you. Well said. Pat in Albuquerque, New Mexico. Hey, Pat, what's up?
3: I heard the caller in your conversation about inviting dissent, mm-hmm. and I'm frankly shocked that you haven't blocked me after my question for Mila Jayapal and what I said about you and her, and that stands. The subject is.

0: Grand Platter. Mm-hmm. And I don't think there's really I think there's evidence that this guy may not be worthy of being a free man. There's evidence to suggest that he should be relegated to a psychiatric evaluation. I don't know if you saw the photo of him at a wedding where he took off his shirt. Mm-hmm. And I guess I did. I think he
1: showed it actually when he was interviewed by Lawrence or somebody. I think it was Lawrence O'Donnell.
0: And the thing
1: interviewed
0: is,
1: him on MSNBC.
0: He said in a speech I heard, he said that as an excuse for claiming not to know what it was.
1: Yeah.
0: That he wouldn't have shown his tattoo because the bride was Jewish and the whole bride's family
1: right.
0: was Jewish. Do you believe that?
1: You know, I don't really care.
0: I'll tell you what I believe. I believe this nutcase took his shirt off with his Nazi tattoo to flex his Nazi muscles and rub it in the Jewish family's face.
1: Okay. All right. Well, Pat, you're entitled to your beliefs, and I get it. You don't like Graham Platner. Thanks for calling. Tom in Celebration, Florida. Hey, Tom, you got the last minute. What's up?
2: Hey. All right. Hey, I just want to ask, Christian Walker was pushing back,
1: mm-hmm.
2: and Trump's response to that is to
1: run away.
2: Is to walk away from the table.
1: Yeah.
2: So what's going to happen when Trump gets to that point of where he's got to make a decision? Is he going to walk away from something, or is he going to try to continue?
1: I think there's a good chance that after the election, he's going to leave the White House. I mean, that wouldn't surprise me at all. So I got to run, Tom. I'm sorry, we're out of time, but we'll see. We'll see. But I agree. Donald Trump is a coward. Thanks so much for being with us today. Really appreciate it. We'll be back tomorrow, same time, same place. In the meantime, don't forget, democracy is not a spectator sport. It requires all of us, or it's not democracy. So get out there, get active, tag, you're it. Have a great afternoon. Be good to yourself and the folks around you. Stay safe. Eat your veggies. Get your exercise. And I will catch up with you tomorrow.
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1: One of the most important features of the American experiment is often overlooked. 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No religious tests, no state religion, and a clear separation between church and state. They'd seen what happens when religion and government merge, and they designed a system to prevent it. 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
0: Here's what we're talking about this week. Let's talk about the ramifications of the tax bill on Medicare and Medicaid.
2: Well, I think, you know, we're seeing some things unfold right now in terms of Medicaid, and we can talk more about that as well. But I think some of the things that are coming in the relatively short future are big cuts to Medicare and big cuts to all of the social safety net in this country. A concern about Medicare is that the budget, the way it will have to be set to meet this ridiculous tax cut that really gives most of the benefit to the most wealthy in this country, would be to trigger automatic spending cuts for Medicare that could total as much as $25 billion. Now, Congress at the moment is saying they're not going to do that until after the midterms. Well, that shouldn't be reassuring to any of us that they think they're going to wait to take a slap at benefits for seniors and the disabled who are on Medicare until after they get themselves back in office again. That is pretty disingenuous of them.
0: Yes.
2: To set that kind of a timetable. So we all need to be very vigilant about saying Medicare needs to be not cut at all. In fact, there are other cuts that are of concern under Medicare, the limiting of how much physical therapy that patients are entitled to have, how many sessions they're entitled to have. This is ridiculous stuff. That should not be determined. Talk about the government getting involved in our health care. You know, the folks who argue for a market-based health care system seem to do so on the basis of you don't want the government doing your health care.